B, it's great to have you along. Lovely morning here in Bellingen. And we were just listening to Ryan, young Ryan Young, with his piece Jenny Dang the Weaver, a new one from him, to open the program. Now, we have a new project here at 2BBB, and it's called Album of the Month, where all of the presenters get to choose songs from the Album of the Month, featuring a local to our region Australian artist or Australian artists from around Australia, but focusing on local artists. And they are new album releases released within the last couple of months of the Album of the Month feature. This time it's a local Clarence River Band, and I'm going to play you their interesting song called The River, and I'll tell you a bit more about that later on. That's off their new EP on 2BBB.

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just listening there to Australia's The Heart Collectors, and that is their new single release from their forthcoming album, which is due out in 2027. Now, this single release is called Atlantis, and they say that's their anthem. It is a song that we feel calls to the hearts of people around the world at this time, and in the midst of so much upheaval, sweeping chaos and dramatic instability, this single is the safe harbour in the storm. It holds a spark of hope, like a little light that can strengthen and inspire. And in our hearts, we know the power of music as a communicative force of love. We consciously work with layers to be as positive and energetically uplifting as possible. They say they're inspired by Buddhist monks who in early 2026 embarked on their walk for peace from Dallas, Texas to Washington, D.C., and their humble progress inspired people from all around, drawing hundreds of people from America and the world into a conscious progress of peace. And it was a reminder that no matter what is occurring, no matter where we are, our hearts need to feel love, and so that's why we're here. We're singing for love and walking for peace in our own way. So it's going to be a brilliant new album in 2027 from Australia's Heart Collectors, who have been touring America and the UK. And I think they will come back for a homegrown tour as well shortly. But what a beautiful song, Atlantis, from them. And of course, at the top of the program, we had Clarence River Band, local band, from the Great Dividing Range west of Nimboida. Yes, and they run their country sound east to the Coral Sea. And that's the Clarence River Band. Their album, new album, Eyes on the Water, is our album of the month here on 2BBB. So you may hear some more on other programs on 2BBB. And certainly on Grassroots Replay in coming weeks this month, we will hear some more from local Clarence River Band. Now, the lead singer is Clarence Playford, and he is actually based in remote Northern Territory. Now, the River Band is including his mum, Jodie Kell, on lead guitar, and you may remember her from the Ripple Effect Band, and partner Anastasia Lucas on bass guitar and slide guitar, and longtime friend Aidan Bateman on drums, and the dreamy vocals of Araminta Barucas. Now, let's have a listen to Numia, featuring Paul Figueres, who's a brilliant Latin guitarist. And they will be performing in Bellingen, in the Bellingen Memorial Hall, on the 20th of September. It's an afternoon show, I believe. It's going to be a brilliant show, and Normia will be telling the stories behind his songs as well. It's not to be missed. Now, let's have a listen to a song from the both of them called Migadale One. And let's have a listen. Well, let's have a look at what he says about that, if I can find it, sorry. Yeah. Now, it was the second single in his album featuring Paul Figueres, and recorded in Barcelona, and Paul is a flamenco guitar master, and of course Normia is an iconic and highly respected songman and ceremony leader from the remote traditional homelands of Arnhem Land in Northern Australia. And his singing style has developed over thousands of years, mainly in isolation, with later influence from the Makassan traders from Southeast Asia. And he has an incredible ability to improvise and collaborate using his traditional vocal style and language. And yes, so that will be just a stirring performance on the 20th of September in Bellingen. Here they are, Normia and Paul Figueres on 2BBB.

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1: I got friends who live in cities with brew pubs and bike lanes, who like sweet tattoos and foreign films and ancient grains, who seek out the finest, frothiest flat whites and macchiatos, who eat cheese made out of cashews and CBD gelatos. And I got friends who live in small towns who like to shoot at deer, who like dogs that like working, who like beer that

Give their kids names like Kai and Leaf and Arlo, who feel like their fellow grown-ups failed the grown-ups of tomorrow. And I got friends who give their kids names like Colton and Shelby, who think raising them to respect the flag and their elders is healthy. I got friends who go to seminars and ayahuasca retreats, who

the left I loved was punk rock, class struggle, and world peace. Now it's greenwashing and obsessing about the finer points of speech, as if making us use cardboard straws would somehow solve the problem, as if it matters less why people are homeless than what we choose to call them. And I could be wrong, but I imagine it was with less of a smirk that our grandpas fought the fascists and built all the public works, back when unions gave us weekends

about conservative? Didn't that used to mean careful and considered rather than racing to sell our inheritance off to the highest bidder? Is there something wrong with public parks, libraries, and post offices? Or caring more about people's health than Big

0: Well, that was Scott.
1: There you go, Scotty. Hope you enjoyed that one, mate. Hope it makes the cut. Anyway, see you soon.
0: That was Canada's Scott Cook, a new one from his new album called Troubadourly Yours, A Bigger Tent. And we also heard from Deirdre McCullough with her song Kindness, Believe in Kindness, and it is a digital single release coming out September the 4th. So it's probably Saturday our time. And she says, it's an understatement to say we are living in difficult times, and as the US heads into the 2026 midterm elections, things are bound to get harder before and after November the 3rd, and we need every avenue possible to guide our thoughts and actions, and music is one of those avenues. And she's crafted a melodic mission statement that is part meditation and part hymn. Yeah. And she says it's a song for which to close your eyes, breathe into, relax your shoulders, and know you are not alone in this moment. And now we have, just to liven things up a little bit, Australia's Bluegrass Barbie and the Ken Dolls. A lot of fun, apparently, live especially, I could imagine that. They're a southeast Queensland-based folk and bluegrass band that are rewriting the rules of what bluegrass can be. And they're fronted by Amelie, a.k.a. Bluegrass Barbie, and backed by a supremely talented batch of Ken Dolls. And the band brings a fresh, spirited twist to a loving genre. And they blend classic Americana roots with modern pop country sensibilities and an undeniable sense of fun. So they weave together banjo, mando, guitar, fiddle and double bass and rich harmonies, and they create music that is heartfelt as it is infectious. Their live shows are a great experience. They're full of energy, humour and the kind of warmth that makes a room feel like home. It's bluegrass, but make it pink and maybe a little sparkly. Here they are. Bluegrass Barbie and the Ken Dolls on 2BBB.

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That was Amy Space, her new single, The Days of Letting Go. She says it began as a poem, and late at night playing with melody, and turned into a half-spoken, half-sung song. It was inspired at first by a religious road sign on a drive back to Nashville from Kentucky. She's turned a politically charged poem into a song about grief and regret set on a long drive home. And so that's being released on the 4th of September. It'll be Saturday our time. She's from Nashville. And we also heard from Ethan Setiawan and Fine Ground, and they're releasing their debut album called Little Storms on October the 2nd. They're a Boston-based bluegrass quintet, and they blend tradition, virtuosity and modern acoustic music. And we heard their first advance single from the album called Whiskey Boys. That was the single. Well, here's some more, of course, from that album in coming weeks on Grassroots Replan on 2BBB. Now, here's a blast from the past. Yes, do you remember Australian Idol and Mark Holden? Of course, he was a musician and singer-songwriter before that, but here he is. He's just released a new album, Now and Then, Shirley MacLaine, it's called. He's going to bring us Tom Traubert's Blues off the album. And he says, following the tragic Bondi Beach attack in December 2025, he was deeply affected by the loss of 10-year-old Matilda B. Britvan. Now, the song is inspired by Tom Waits' song and its waltzing Matilda refrain, and the recording became an act of remembrance created with Matilda's family's blessing to honour her memory. Here he is, Mark Holden, 2BBB

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My new song, Seasons Changing, is all about navigating the highs and lows of life, embracing change and knowing that every season eventually passes.

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Well, just listening to Australia's Amaru Tribe, and they've teamed up with Cuban artist Afro Sideral and QBLN for that Alma and Cuero track of theirs off their brilliant new album, which is called Golden Roots. And that song combines Colombian percussion, geishas, Afro-Cuban vocals, rap and ceremonial chants with electronic production. So it's a bit of folktronica, if you like, and a powerful fusion of traditional Latin American music and forward-thinking electronic sound design, Amaru Tribe. We also heard Australia's Kylie Jane, and she told us about her song. Now let's have a listen to Jem Casadale, yes, Troy Casadale's daughter, Into Sunsets. She has a new album with an intriguing title called Tattoos Used to Come Off in the Pool. So they say the sincerity and vulnerability on Tattoos Used to Come Off in the Pool and comes from the process in which these songs were created. Yes, rather an interesting concept, but here she is. Into Sunsets, Jem Casadale. You're on 2BBB, listening to Grassroots Replay until midday today. 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

That is Arcadian Wild, and they have a new album out called Make It Out Alive, and we've just heard the first single release from the album called Spinning. We also heard from Australia's Tex Perkins and Matt Walker from their new album Before the Show, a bit of future blues called A Little More Time. Next, Putumayo has a new digital compilation out for this month called Global Tranquility. We're going to hear from a Scottish group called Horo, Song of the Handsome Fool, off that new Putumayo release. And then we'll hear from a new band to me, and it actually is a new band, 11-piece, called Brown Wimpenny. And I'll tell you more about that in a little while. Let's have a listen to Horo from Scotland off the Putumayo Global Tranquility digital compilation for this month on 2BBB.

A good distance from here in all sorts of ways is the North Riding of Yorkshire, where there is a grim valley, Swaledale. Sheep farmers in Swaledale used to, and some of them still do, count their sheep in a very peculiar fashion, not in the English way, but they count thus. Yan, Chan, Tether, Mether, Pip, Aza, Saza, Aka, Conta, Dick, Yanadik, Tanadik, Tetheradik, Metheradik, Bumfit, Yanabum, Tanabum, Tetherabum, Metherabum, Jigit. Having thus got up to 20, they then take a stone in the fist, representing the 20 sheep up to now counted, and since the numbers go no further than Jigit, they must begin again. Yan, Chan, Tether, Mether, Pip. Up to another 20, another stone in the hand, and so they go, counting their sheep with their yantam to the middle.

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That was New Zealand's Mel Parsons, who has a new album called Castle Hill, and we heard a song, Grain by Grain, and it offers an ocean-inspired meditation on change. Now, we also heard from Brown Wimpenny, which is rather unusual name, and it comes from the fourth generation. Well, it's the name of a fourth generation. Sorry, the name belonged to a fourth great uncle of the banjo player of the Brown Wimpenny Band, Seth Lockwood, and that fourth great uncle emigrated from a West Yorkshire farm to the 19th century US. So it's a rather an interesting band, 11 pieces, I said before, from the UK. And they did Old Molly Metcalf from their new album, which is called Long Live Brown Wimpenny. And it's they did their version of the Jake Thackeray song Old Molly Metcalf. And Jake Thackeray was a well-known comedian and chansonnier in the UK way back. And you heard his intro to the song. And they did a little bit of a cut in there of a voice of Jack Thackeray himself at the beginning. So they're doing something a bit different. They're going to make a big name for themselves. And next we have, I think we'll have Mark Holden, Australia's Mark Holden, back again with The Well. And he says it draws on a childhood dream of an Indian figure at the bottom of the well. And the image stayed with him for decades, later connecting with discoveries about his wife's, whose name is Anna, Cherokee heritage and family history, and explores memory, ancestry, identity, and the mysterious connections carried across generations. Yes, it's Mark Holden of Australian Idol fame.

I really wanted a song on my debut EP that could share with my listeners exactly where I was in that moment. And that song is Free as a Bird. It's probably one of the most liberating songs I've written. It's about letting go of expectations and anything that's holding you back. And it really does capture that feeling of taking risks and chasing sunsets and trusting in the road ahead, even when you don't know where that is leading you. And for me, it's a reminder that freedom isn't about having it figured out all the time. And it's about finding peace in the journey and learning to spread your wings through every lesson that life throws your way. And just as the song says, and just as it feels, free as a bird.

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That was Australia's Owen Eales. His song Black Cockatoo. He says it's a dark ballad on nature's struggle with human destruction through the motif of the black cockatoo. Now, we have a community service announcement for you. The glossy black cockatoo tree planting is taking place this weekend, and Boambi Headland is a feature for the local region for this project, and that's taking place tomorrow. That's Friday the 4th of September from 9 a.m. until 11 a.m. Now, Oz Green is organising the tree planting morning at the Boambi Headland, and they'll be planting 200 she-oaks and other species to improve biodiversity and to provide important food and habitat for glossy black cockatoos. And they invite us to go along, get involved in planting, and learn more about these cockatoos. Now, they require Oz Green require us to register on their website, so that's www.ozgreen.org/glossy black. That's 3 W's dot Ozgreen, Oz spelt with a Z, O-Z, green all one word, .org/glossy black. Now let's have a listen to Australia's Valley Road, a new one from them called Shelter. And they say, it's about the difficult time during Beck of the band, that's Rebecca Howell, her marriage, and the complexity of trying to rebuild a relationship that feels like it has fallen apart. To Triple B. And then we'll hear from Tex Perkins and Matt Walker again, still fishing off their new album before the show. On to Triple B.

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1: Good morning, I'm Shannon Kirkwood. Damage assessments are being conducted after a fire tore through one of Tasmania's major power stations. Emergency services were called to the Tungatina Power Station in Tasmania's Central Highlands about 9 p.m. last night. It took several hours to contain the blaze.
2: We do have crews on scene throughout the morning to make the scene safe so that the fire scene examiners can enter.
1: Hydro Tasmania says there were no employees or contractors on site when the fire began. It says the power system continues to operate securely and there is no risk to energy supply. Defence Minister Richard Marles has discussed AUKUS during a meeting with the US Secretary of War Pete Hegseth overnight. The pair have met at the Pentagon commemorating the 75-year anniversary of the ANZUS Treaty. Mr Hegseth says they also discussed how both nations will continue to advance the alliance and strengthen deterrence in the Pacific. Prior to those discussions, Minister Marles was in San Francisco where AI topped the agenda.
3: In terms of our sovereignty, I think this is as significant a sovereignty moment as our country has faced since the end of the Second World War.
1: Remaining in the US, and officials say two police officers have been shot in downtown Minneapolis this morning. It's understood the alleged shooter has been contained. Australian assets will be sent to Nepal to assist with the search and rescue efforts. 38 Australians remain unaccounted for following the deadly flash floods in Nepal and Tibet last week. A team of specialist drone operators are headed to the region. An RAAF plane carrying humanitarian supplies arrived yesterday. More than 1,200 people have died and 4,000 more are missing, including 583 foreigners. The only national Indigenous-led collection of data on racism and discrimination has received a funding boost. The federal government has announced $2 million to support an online data dashboard to inform anti-racism action against First Nations people. The announcement comes ahead of the final report of a parliamentary inquiry into racism, hate and violence directed at Aboriginal and Torres Strait Islander people. Nominations for the 2027 Bob Hawke Landcare Award have opened, recognising Australians who have contributed to improving environmental health. The award is dedicated to former Prime Minister Hawke and his role in transforming Landcare into a national organisation. Landcare spokesperson Karen Walsh spoke to National Radio News about Bob Hawke's connection.
4: So the Bob Hawke Landcare Award started in 2012 and Bob Hawke played a really critical role in elevating Landcare from that grassroots community initiative in Victoria to become a national movement. And it just really recognises Bob Hawke's long-time contribution to Landcare and to Landcare Australia.
1: Blacksmithing has returned to the Scottish village of Gretna Green for the first time in more than 150 years. The craft was closely linked to the village's reputation for runaway weddings, dating back to centuries-old marriage laws which allowed underage couples to wed in Scotland without parental permission. Gretna's mastersmith, Joe Shevelin, spoke to the BBC.
5: People would run across the border to Scotland to get married, and Gretna Green, this blacksmith shop up right on the border, would have been the first place they came across that someone would have still been working late at night. The lights would have been on, the forge would have been going, and they'd have stopped in and found the blacksmith working and said, "Could you marry us? Our parents are behind us on the road."
1: Mr. Shevelin says he hopes more people are inspired to pick up the craft. And in sport, the NBA has fined the LA Clippers $30 million and suspended its owner for a violation of the salary cap. Following a year-long investigation, the NBA says it found a pattern of misconduct and multiple significant rules violations.
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The time is 19 minutes past 12. This is Sandra with you, with my show that is called Wide World, and I feature music from across the world. And this morning I'm starting in Portugal. Two guys, Luisca and Edgar Valente, and it's from their album that came out at the end of last year. The album is Aye, the title is Ode. This is Luisca and Edgar Valente.

Right then, that was a lady with a big voice from Argentina. Her name is Argentina. That is the latest single from her new album. The single is called Que Te Pidi, When I Asked You. I'm going to calm myself down now, and we're going to listen to a track from the latest album by Celtic Woman. They are celebrating their 20th anniversary, and they've got a brand new album to celebrate two decades of their career. The most of the vocals on the album are in Irish Gaelic and in English. And there's a former member who's a soprano, Myrit Carlin, who's rejoined the group for the album. The others are Morgan Mahoney, Tara McNeil, she's on fiddle and Irish harp, and the very latest addition is the singer Emma Warren. I can't pronounce the title of this track, but in English it's Take Them Home, and it is a track from the latest anniversary album by Celtic Woman.

Love that. A great piece of music. And it is a young man whose name is, I'll have a go, Rawun Maimora. He comes from a long line of Yolngu songmen from Yirrkala, which is a community in northeast Arnhem Land. He sings both in English and in Yolngu Mata. It says here his songs reflect a love for country and culture as well as his distinct perspective on the modern world. This EP was made with Nick Wales, who's a Sydney composer, musician, producer. And the songs on this EP are made with Nick's electronic sounds. The EP is called Napililnu, and the song is Yolngu. The vocalist is Rawun Maimora. There, I've done my best. I hope you can understand because it's just a lovely sound. Okay, we are moving on now, and I'm going to play you Firas Zrik, who's playing the kanun.

That is Firas Drik, who's playing the kanun, which is quite something. The kanun is a type of zither. You can lay it across your lap to play it, or you can have it on a little table in front of you. It's got three sets of about 30 strings, and you pluck it with two fingers. It's amazing that people can play this, but not only play it, but play it well. And it's played there. Firas Drik is from Palestine. He was born in Haifa. But at 18, he was lucky enough to win a full presidential scholarship to Berklee College of Music. He's now based in New York and performs throughout the US and Europe at major festivals.

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2: It is just after 20 to 1. This is Sandra with you with my show Wide World, in which I feature music from across the world. And now we are going to Jordan to listen to something by the vocalist Faris Siraj. She's singing in English, and the song is What If?

That's the voice of Farah Siraj, who is one of Jordan's musical ambassadors and performs across North and South America, Europe, the Middle East. And other than that, she takes part in humanitarian efforts and focuses on raising awareness about the ramifications of war, violence, and so on. And for this, she was invited to perform at the last United Nations Humanitarian Awards. Okay, from Jordan, we are going to South America. And I'm going to play you a lovely piece by the Chilean singer, songwriter, and guitarist. His name is Aldo Enrique Azeño Cubillos, and he's better known as El Macha. This song is, he's playing with his group that are called El Bloc Depresivo. The track is Échame a mí la Colpa. In English, kick me out, it's my fault.

That's a new discovery for me, and I'm going to find more of them. The group is El Bloc Depresivo, in English, the depressive set. And the vocalist there is Masha. He's a Chilean singer, songwriter, guitarist, and he emerged after the years of the Pinochet dictatorship and got together a band, and they played punk, hardcore and ska. Then he went on to form another band, and lately his interest has gravitated towards old ballads, Peruvian waltzes and boleros, as you heard there. It's just a beautiful performance. A little bit of instrumental now, and it's sax and a piano.

That piece is called Rolls from the bigger piece Les Valseuses. The sax player is Michel Portal, who is now 88. He made his last album just 3 years ago. He doesn't seem to stop. His lungs certainly aren't. He plays both jazz and classical music, and he studied music in Paris, plays in various bands, and has now got a lot of recordings behind him. The wonderful pianist there is Alexandre Tarot, who is very active on the concert scene and has also recorded extensively. For the next track, I am taking you to Haiti to listen to two guys who've got together and been arranged by the Grammy-nominated Manu Beats. This piece is called Hakuna.

That's a whole thing that was arranged by a Grammy-nominated, multi-award-winning musician and composer from Haiti. His name is Mano Beats. And in this single, he links Haiti with Africa by linking up the Haitian vocalist Vox Sambou with the singer and musician Afrotonics, who's from Chad. And that song has got various languages in. It's got Creole, Arabic, French, and Sa, which is the language of southern Chad, where Afrotonics comes from. The single is Akuna, a little bit of instrumental now from Greece.

0: What is being played there is the Latva, which I recognise when I hear it, but I didn't realise it was a different instrument. That is Christos Barbas, who is from Greece. He's known for playing the ney and the piano. And the other player is from Spain. His name is Efren Lopez, who specialises in pluck string instruments, which the Latva actually is. The Latva are like lutes, but the neck bends right back on itself, and it's got seven strings that are made from gut. That is from their album Atlas, and the track there is called La Nao, Christos Barbas and Efren Lopez.
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Very good, very sophisticated. That is Daimé Arocena from Cuba, who's just released her latest album, which is called Alchemy, came out in February. On the album, she sings in Spanish, English, and Yoruba. Daimé is an Afro-Cuban jazz singer from Havana. She studied piano, violin, and guitar. She made her debut album in 2015, and now she performs across the world from Japan to the UK. She can't be very old now because she started very young. Perhaps she's 30, 31. And she has just a beautiful voice and now a very polished performance. Arocena is a strong believer in Santeria, which is an Afro-Caribbean religion based on Yoruba principles. And to mark her faith, she often performs dressed in white and wearing a turban. The album is Alchemy, came out in February, and the track is Por Ti.

That's a new group playing, a new to me, a group playing desert music, desert rock. Their name is Tawa Ntiniri. They're a six-piece desert blues band, and they're from Ouarzazate in Morocco. They're all Berbers, and they got together in 2012, but they've just released one album, which is called Atzidag, and they've managed to tour Europe as well. Their name, Tawa Ntiniri, means sons of the desert. They performed at the Jerusalem Jazz Festival last year. I doubt very much whether they'll be playing it this year. Their album is Akal, A-K-A-L. It came out on the 5th of April. The track is R.

that's the Zerad trio. They normally play very, very long pieces, and I can't play them to you because they just go on for half an hour. But that's a piece called Tagine. The Zerad trio are from France, with Lucien Zerad, who's on the oud, Philippe Mala on the guitar, and Thomas Ostravicki on percussion. From France, we're going back to Africa, but this time the Ivory Coast, to listen to something by Tikenja Fakoli, who's a singer, but he's also a prolific songwriter. And many of his songs are just very obviously about politics. He writes about the many injustices done to Africans and calls for the economic, political and cultural resurgence of Africa. He's listened to throughout the world, but he had to move to Mali a few years ago because he got death threats from the political views that he expressed. This is from his latest album, which is called Acoustic. It came out in March, and it's a kind of summary of some of his best work over the years. This piece is called Juru. This is Tikenja Fakoli.

Ken Jafakoli, who now lives in Mali. Another name that's very well known is Sisoko. They are normally musicians. They normally come from Mali. And this latest musician is no different to the others. His name is Mama Sisoko. He was born in Bamako in Mali. And as a teen, his parents entrusted him to his uncle. Probably they couldn't afford to bring him up. And his uncle was a prominent musician and ngoni player, and he taught Mama to play the ngoni, but later he transitioned to the guitar and during his military service joined the army orchestra, then became a member of Bamako's national orchestra. Finally, he went solo, turned to blues and soul music, and began recording. He is now a much requested guitar player at various places. He was invited to perform at the Montreux Jazz Festival. This is from an album where every piece on it was recorded live. This track is Iri, and the guitarist is Mama Sisoko.

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That's the voice of Sarah Halgan. She's a person who's always smiling in all the photos I see of her. She seems to smile all the time. She's singing as well. She's from Somalia. She's a cultural activist. She began performing at 13, but met with a lot of hostility because she was a girl. And during the fighting between the resistance movement in Somalia and the government, her town was heavily bombed. And at 16, she worked as a nurse for the resistance. She managed to get away from the war and settled in France and was granted refugee status. And there she began recording. She founded a cultural center in France devoted to music and poetry and has one in her hometown. So now she moves back and forth between Somalia and France. That is Sarah Halgan. And the title of the track was Sanadi Oho Bokrani. From Africa / France, we're going to Poland to listen to something by the group Sutari.

Well then, that's a group from Poland. Their name is Xodziz, which means moon. That's from their album that came out in February, and which is called Lullabies for the World. It's a group called Suteri. It's a brainchild of three young women who sing, they play instruments and they perform, and they continue the tradition of homemade folk music and fuse it with modern compositions. Right, from there we are going, oh yes, it's the time. The time is 1:37. This is Sandra with you. My program is called Wide World, and I'll be with you until 2 o'clock, featuring music from around the world. I am taking you to France / Martinique to hear from the lovely voice of Harry Diboula. His song is Tu me manques. In English, I miss you. Harry Diboula.

the very sophisticated Henri de Boulin with Tu Maman, I Miss You. He's a singer-songwriter born in Paris, but his parents are from Martinique. Harry now has 6 albums of his own. He writes a lot of songs and arrangements for top French vocalists. An instrumental piece now from the Gambian musician whose name is Dodo Diobaté, who plays the kora. He's the son and grandson of famous musicians, and the musician family goes back generations. He's therefore a member of Gambia's musical aristocracy, but he's got a contemporary style of his own. He's performed all over the world, but now he lives in Norway on the island of Flekkerøy. And that is the title of his latest album. I've played you a few tracks from that because it is just beautiful music. This piece is called Togo. On the kora is Dodo Diobaté.

And very nice too. Doda Dopate and Friends. He's playing the kora, and the title of the piece was Togo. To Spain and New York now, because I'm playing you something composed by Lau Noa. She's a composer. She plays all kinds of instruments. She's originally from Catalonia, but now she's based in New York. She's scored multiple award-winning films and performs with some great people. She wrote this song for her dear friend Silvia Perez Cruz, who is also from Catalonia, as she is. And I think, as far as I know, she still lives there. So this is composed by Lau Noa. I think she joins in at the end. The song is called Que Pasen Cosas, Let Things Happen. The voice is mainly Silvia Perez Cruz with a little bit of Lau Noa.

a lovely song written there by Lau Noel and written for her friend Silvia Perez Cruz. The song is Que Pasen Cosas. In English, Let Things Happen. And there you heard principally the voice of Silvia Perez Cruz with Lau Noel accompanying her with voice and guitar. A word now about those who come before and after me. Before me, as always, is the incomparable Jen, who has her program Grassroots Replant. And before she goes, she sets everything up on the computer for me, even the headphones. So I just have to come in, sit down and start talking. It's just wonderful. And I'm grateful to her every week. At 5 o'clock today, after I finish at 2, so 3 hours later, is the wonderful Pete Bufo with his final countdown. And this week's mystery album, I understand, was recorded in 1971 and released in 1972 and is a live album. I've no idea what it is, but I'm sure that you will discover it when you listen in. I'm going to play now something by Romeo Santos and his group Aventura that led the new era of bachata. Bachata became extremely popular around the same time as salsa, and what the contribution Romeo Santos and his group made earned global recognition in the Hispanic world. And it's one of the most popular and best known Dominican musical genres. And it's the type of music and dance that originated in the marginal neighborhoods of the Dominican Republic. This is by Romeo Santos and his group Aventura. And the song is called Canalla.

That is a bachata called Canalla, sung by Romeo Santos from the Dominican Republic. The bachata has been going a long time, but it was disparaged during the 1920s right through to the early 1970s and was dismissed as music of the lower classes. However, it became popular in particular in Europe again, and in 2019 UNESCO declared bachata as an intangible cultural heritage of the Dominican Republic. So good for it. As I told you earlier, Pete Buffo will be here at 5 with an interesting mystery album. And then Googs will be here. Googs Goddard will be here at 7 with his program. So from me until next week, I wish you all

Whitney sounds strange to you. It is absolutely true.

0: Hello and welcome to another Jazz Hour. I'm Barry O'Sullivan with a programme produced in the studios of 2MBS Fine Music Sydney and coming to you across Australia via the Community Radio Network.
1: Yui! Babagung orang nyanyo wajar yula darala. Father gave us the land in the dreaming. Maral kundi julugurai yarang jagi. Every part of the earth is sacred. Nia yari julu maral gundi, maral julu niampandi. We are a part of the earth and the earth is a part of us.
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1: Ngayam gungumbu, garawe bari nyageko, galawana dawara. Hello, I've come back to see you. 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Galawana ngalgira. Here is my family, here are my friends, but don't harm us. Yam nginundi wajar, yam nganyundi wajar, ngibur gungumbu wala. My land, this is your land, so let's be friends. 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
3: Hello, hello. And so today, it's been what a beautiful day it is today here on the Gumbangir country. That was a welcome to country by Uncle Miklo. And here we are in this beautiful land. Thank you so much to the land and acknowledgement to the ancestors, past, present, and emerging. And we will come back shortly with a bit of conversations about travel and dreams. So hold on tight, and we will be back very shortly, very, very shortly.

0: 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Welcome back to 2 Triple BFM. This is Hamza.
1: Hello, Hamza. And this is Nathan.
0: Nathan.
1: Welcome.
0: Welcome all.
1: And we're back again for another Thursday. Oh, another week has passed, my dear friend.
0: Indeed, a very full week of storytelling, Kundalini yoga, and just last night, show and tell, which was a community gathering, a celebration of the creative talents of the many creative talents of Bellingen. Beautiful, beautiful.
1: And we're here in Bellingen at 2 Triple B, this wonderful community radio station. And Bellingen is just such a wonderful place. We start every show with a love letter to Bellingen, don't we?
0: Yeah, we do. Oh, indeed. Oh, my God. Gumbangir country, thank you so much to the elders, past, present, and emerging. And this land here is just so beautiful, so beautiful.
1: Just feel so blessed to be here, to have... for life to have... woven itself in a way to allow me to be here now, and one thing that I was struck by last night as we had the community gathering, who were coming up on stage and sharing their stories, was the gratitude for this place, but also all of the stories about how people got here.
0: Indeed.
1: Because it seems that every person who's here in Bellingen has a story about how they got here.
0: It takes a certain experience to want to come to a place like Bellingen, about 20-30 minutes inland, a bit out of the way, no airport nearby that's very accessible. Maybe that's the Coffs Airport. Not quite expensive to get there, from what I understand. And just there's many stories of the people who've come over, including myself and yours, Nathan. And it was beautiful hearing the story of a man on his bicycle traveled around the world in 20-30 minutes inland, a bit out of the way, no airport nearby that's very accessible. Maybe that's the Coffs Airport. Not quite expensive to get there, from what I understand. And just there's many stories of the people who've come over, including myself and yours, Nathan. And

So we can take a moment, as we always do at the beginning of Fig Tree Tales, to arrive and to welcome ourselves here and now, which is not as simple as it first appears. It requires slowing down and allowing time to do its magic. And so, now, let us take some time to slow down, not slow up, slow down, and to go in. And a very easy way to do that is to close the eyes, to remove the outer sight and shine the light within, and to breathe and to feel. As we slow down, we allow all of the different parts of the self that have been scattered across time and space throughout the day and throughout the week, throughout the month, left behind in strange places and corners and in conversations and deposited in the pockets of people near and far. As we stop now, we invite all of those parts to turn back towards us and gently and slowly begin their journey back, back, back into wholeness. And as all of the parts become integrated once more, everything and anything that is not yours is sent back, returned to sender.

underneath, where that eternal fire burns, the storyteller's fire, gathering now around that fire. We invite our ancestors to warm their hands and listen as we open up the door to the realm of stories. This is Fig Tree Tales. Welcome, welcome, welcome.

0: 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This is Hamza and Nathan on Fig Tree Tales live in beautiful Bellingen.
1: Ah, Hamza.
0: Ah, Nathan.
1: Wow. What a week it has been. What a couple of weeks. What a month, huh?
0: What a month.
1: Yeah. What a wild, wonderful month.
0: We were talking about fate last week. What a wild, wonderful month of fate and experience we both had in our personal and beyond lives, and there's hearing stories of others.
1: Yeah, there was the full moon. Mm. And there was some sort of astrological changes and shifts and moves, as there always is. And then there was the Lion's Gate portal at the beginning of August. There's a whole bunch of things happening, moving, journeys, traveling. Mm. Yeah. Reminds me.
0: And to all of you folks just traveling around and moving, what is that word, the Arabic word that you say?
1: Haraka baraka.
0: Haraka baraka. Movement.
1: It's good for you.
0: Haraka baraka to all. Haraka baraka. Ah, Nathan, you're speaking of travels and dreams last night. It's been... Mm. A wonderful experience hearing stories from travelers that have come to call Bellingen home. And here we are, also having traveled from far lands and finding ourselves here in Bellingen.
1: They say even the most beautiful places must be seen sometimes through the rearview mirror.
0: Oh, wow. Frames of nostalgia. The frame of nostalgia, the past.
1: Stories tend to contain quite a bit of travel in them. Movement, journey. It seems maybe one would say an essential part of a story.
0: The calling. It starts with the calling. The hero, heroine, the boy, the girl, it's called. And often, more often than not, the call is unheeded, and at some point, the call must be met. And the protagonist, as one would say, crosses the threshold to enter into adventure.
1: Mm.
0: To enter to travel.
1: If the call is not answered, if it is refused, they say you turn into a tree. Mm. No, get stuck. No movement. The next world will look a lot like this one.
0: Indeed. And a part of that travel is essential to growth and learning, and there's a saying in Arab, to seek knowledge, even if it is in China, to go far and wide in search of knowledge, but also in search of these experiences that make us who we are. It's such an important aspect of being. And that said, Nathan, what was the preceding you coming into Bellingen, what was it that actually got you to Bellingen right before? Just that snippet of a story.
1: I was, after living in the forest for 2022 at wild school, living in a tent with a small village and learning storytelling and community building and village making, I returned to Sydney, where I was born, where my family lives. And after some moments there at the beginning of 2023, I got a van and began traveling. And I traveled between Northern Rivers and Sydney along the coast, up and down. And Bellingen was the stop. And I wove community, wove my time there in presence. That wasn't the first time I'd been, but each time I stopped, I stayed a little longer. But I found in those days I could only stay for a maximum of 3 days. And then I had to leave. One, two, three. Three wonderful days, and on the fourth, I must go. And that remained that way until I was traveling at the beginning of last year down in Adelaide, and got a call from somebody saying that there was a house sit available in Bellingen for 2 months. And so I made my way back in June last year, stayed for 2 months, and I had all sorts of plans. I had plane trips booked. I was going away, and it all just fell away, and I stayed, and I haven't left. Besides some small trips, that's what brought me to Bellingen.
0: Wow. With that said, have you found your dream or fragments of your dream in Bellingen?
1: It's funny you should mention dream, because these stories and what you're talking about there is the hero's journey, that cycle of stories that starts with a call that one answers and goes off on a journey to face... often face challenges and barriers and boundaries and wild unknown places, and meet certain characters along the way that give certain bits of information and spiritual help along the way, all the way down to the very deep and dark moment at the very bottom of it all. It's a downward journey often. To find some gold there, and then to bring it back. There's always a return journey. So I don't know if I can answer that question other than I'm on the path towards that, towards the dream. Yeah.
0: The dream. What is, for those listening, what is your dream? What is the dreams that have left you longing, that have left you with your heart broken open, that has left you with a deeper love of what it means to be?
1: Let me share a poem.
0: Yes please.
1: If journeys are good, if a fir tree had a foot or two like a turtle or a wing, do you think it would just wait for the saw to enter? You know the sun journeys all night under the earth. If it didn't, how could it throw up its flood of light in the east? And salt water climbs with such marvelous swiftness to the sky. If it didn't, how would the cabbages be fed with the rain? Have you thought of Joseph lately? Didn't he leave his father in tears going? Didn't he then learn how to understand dreams and give away grain? Didn't Muhammad set out on a journey to Medina and found dominion there and became Shah of 100 lands? And you, if you have no feet to leave your country, go into yourself, become a ruby mine, open to the gifts of the sun. You could travel from your outer man into your inner man. By a journey of that sort, earth became a place where you find gold. So, give up your bitterness and your acidity and your heavy-heartedness. Don't you realize how many fruits have already escaped out of sourness into sweetness? A good source of sweetness is a teacher. Mine is named Shams. You know every fruit grows more handsome in the light of the sun. And I don't have to tell you, Hamza, who wrote that poem. Dear Rumi, wonderful one.
0: Wow. Shams, the face of the sun. That's what a Rumi would call it. Such Shamsa a union
1: of Tabriz.
0: You know, Rumi traveled far. He was under his with his father. His father, when Rumi was a kid, traveled far and wide from the original lands, and it's through those experiences of different cities that they've been to that has colored Rumi's poetry. When he talks of Samarkand, the goldsmith of Samarkand, when he talks of the various cities, places he's been, it was memories that was collected as a child traveling with his dear, dear father. Travel. And it was a dream he probably did not know. But it is said that Attar, the great Attar, who wrote The Conference of the Birds, met Rumi and his father and said, ah, this one. Pointed to the sun. Ah, this one. And it is, there was a blessing that was exchanged. That was not recorded officially in history. But there is such a blessing that comes with travel and the little experiences we have with the people we meet.
1: It's said that travel rewires neural pathways, that smelling different smells and seeing different symbols on street signs and feeling different kinds of ground under the foot, cobblestones or wooden floors or different types of cement or different kinds of earth, of hearing a language that you don't understand, that all of these unfamiliarities cause one to go into a state, a trance-like state, and so become wide open to absorbing new stimuli, new experiences, and the experiences of learning are amplified, watching, witnessing, and that experience is sufficient enough to rewire certain neuropathways. So it's a potent moment where time is altered, both sped up and slowed way down. And so when one comes back from a journey, it is not an exaggeration to say that they are a different person from when they left. And of course, this is what initiation is about, to leave, to die, and then to return, and most importantly, to have someone receive you and acknowledge the changes that they see. This is the part that is often missing in our time and our place, as we lack the guided initiation processes. Someone may, after high school, go away to on a 9-month trip, backpacking through Europe, perhaps. Yeah, and then they, in that time, they may grow a beard. They may change completely. They might come back with a million stories, and maybe they get back and maybe they walk into the family home and their mother says, oh, shave that beard off. Or someone might say, oh, back so soon? Ah, like nothing has happened. Oh, what a heartbreak.
0: Mm. Mm-hmm. I think of Lord of the Rings, The Hobbits. Frodo Baggins travels all the way, all the way to Mordor, all the way to Mordor with his ring on a mission, on a suicide mission that would determine the fate of the world. He saves the world. Nick of his life is brought back to safety by the great griffins. Through all sorts of troubles, trials, tribulations, betrayals, heartbreaks. Oh, and then he arrives back home. And I just imagine him opening that door to that inn and they're like, Frodo!
1: How was away. It?
0: The weather last week was pretty horrible.
1: Yeah.
0: Yeah. Oh, wow. Yeah.
1: Old Mary Higgins, she's still, just like, or what was your favorite part? They say, what was your favorite part?
0: Oh, wow. Yeah. It's fascinating because in that story, because he becomes eternal from using the ring. It's just such an experience for someone to come from travel from all over the world to come back to somewhere they were from. And he chose to leave again with the elves. Into the lands unknown to the mortal ears and eyes. So yeah, wow. There you go.
1: Let's hear some music.
0: All right.
1: We'll come back after this music break. I encourage you to stand up and to dance, to move the body.
0: Mm. This first song is The Thief in Marrakesh. Wow.
1: Okay, let's go to Marrakesh.

0: Who danced? We danced.
1: Oh, we definitely did. Had a bit of a dance.
0: The studio was filled with dancing.
1: Baraka.
0: Haraka baraka.
1: Haraka baraka. Movement is good for you. Haraka baraka.
0: Yes.
1: Haraka baraka to all of you.
0: Yes, people have been texting in saying that they enjoyed the poem. There's something about the poem that spoke to them, something perhaps about what we're speaking about today, of journeying, moving, traveling, seeing new things, and changing as a result of that. Must be speaking to some fundamental human desire and human need. Haraka baraka.
1: Haraka baraka. I love this. This is one of my new favorite phrases now. Thank you for your story. And that's it for those of you who are tuning in. And if you are connected to us on whatever WhatsApp or social media, just to hear from you about your experiences as we go along with this project and this these stories and poems of what has been brought up for you, so that we may share with everyone else. Such is the beauty of sharing, for the seed is planted and the tree grows and on the cycles go. So please, please, please. And so yesterday, Nathan, Troy and I, we did a beautiful evening of storytelling and community sharing in what is called show and tell. And I like to, when people ask me what it is, I tend to say it is where storytelling meets sharing circle, meets open mic, meets meets jam, live music jams. So it's actually such a beautiful melody of such things. And yesterday, the three of us, we took turns to tell the story of Isaac's dream. This is a beautiful story, Nathan. Tell me about, when did you first encounter this story that you then shared with us after?
0: I heard this story the first time from a dear, great storyteller from America named Michael Mead. Michael Mead, perhaps one of the greatest living storytellers. He tells many stories from Africa. And we use this story a lot in work with men who are embarking on journeys of initiation to symbolize and very succinctly express through story that hero's journey. Yeah, it's a wonderful, simple tale about Isaac. You know about Isaac?
1: Isaac. Old man Isaac.
0: Old man Isaac. Mm. Isaac is an old man. Old man who lives in the same place where he was born. In a small little hut. In a small little village. Isaac is not unhappy. Isaac is not happy. Isaac just is. He gets by in any way that he can, by bartering, trading here and there, a little bit of crafting, a little bit of foraging. Isaac just is. And that's how it is for Isaac. And sometimes Isaac thinks about what's going on out there in the world. But since he's never left, he doesn't think too hard. Anyway, it so happens that one evening, while Isaac was asleep, he had a dream. And the dream told him in no uncertain terms, Isaac, you must go. You must leave the place that you know the home that you've never left before, and go out into the wide, wild world. And you must walk in an unknown direction towards an unknown destination until you come upon a bridge. And once you get to this bridge, you must dig underneath the bridge, and there you will find a treasure beyond your wildest imagination. And Isaac woke from the dream and thought to himself, I've never left this place. I don't know how to leave this place. I don't know where I'm going. I could never go on a journey such as this. I can't. I won't. And he didn't. Time passed, and Isaac had another dream. And this second dream was the same as the first. Isaac also ignored that dream, making all sorts of justifications as to why he could not go and would not go. That even if he did manage to find the bridge, even if he did manage to find the treasure, and if he did manage to get back, that he was not deserving of such a thing, that he was just a silly old man, that people who already made fun of him would continue to make fun of him, this time for following a dream. How foolish would it be to go out in the world and risk his life on the whim of a dream? Besides, even if he did find the treasure, who was he but a simple old man to be deserving of such a wondrous gift? So Isaac didn't go. Well, time passed, and one night Isaac had another dream, a third dream, and I don't have to tell you that this third dream was the same. And you know what they say about threes, Hamza? Three times.
1: Three is a charm.
0: Three is a charm. Three strikes, you're out. Three's a crowd. Three, three, three.
1: And so,
0: when Isaac had this holy trinity of dreams, he knew that he must go. And so he woke up in the morning. He gathered some things together. He opened up the door of his small hut, and before he closed it, he took one final look around, said goodbye, turned and left. And without anybody knowing, without a going away party, he took himself to the edge of the village, and he crossed the threshold, and he went out into the wide, wild world.

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0: So there we are. Isaac's dream, Nathan. Isaac's dream. A man who has three of the same dreams, a recurring dream to follow. To follow a bit of a whisper, to travel out into the woods beyond the village that he knows all too well, out through the threshold to a bridge of an unknown destination under which he will dig a hole to a buried treasure. And after three times a charm, he leaves. He sets forth from the village. And there we are, folks, where we left it in Isaac's dream.
1: Hmm. Shall we continue?
0: We shall.
1: Well, Isaac begins his journey. He begins walking in a direction that he does not know, toward a destination that he does not know. And at first he's afraid, and the fear fills every step. And when he's tired, he rests. And when he's thirsty, he drinks. And when he's hungry, if he has food, he eats. In this journey of Isaac, there is a million stories. And we simply do not have enough time to tell all of the stories of this part of the journey. But Isaac walks and walks and walks, and his skin becomes blistered under the sun. And his hair grows out into strange constellations. And his shoes wear down until there's nothing left. And he's walking on the scorched earth with blisters beginning to form on his feet. First, Isaac fears the dream itself, but eventually all he has is the dream. He's gone so far that he cannot go home, and soon his fear becomes that he will not fulfill the dream. And so the good news here is that he cannot get lost because he doesn't know where he's going or where he is or where he's come from. He just continues. How many journeys feel this way? One day, Isaac sees up ahead the bridge of his dream. He approaches the bridge and he sees that it's a bridge that connects this place to that place, the outside to the center there where the king and the queen live. So, of course, this bridge was heavily guarded day and night, and there was quite simply no way for Isaac to get under it, to dig, to find a treasure. So he sat under a tree and he waited. He waited and he waited and he waited. Time passed this way. Time passed and time passed. Isaac simply watched. Sometimes it's like this with dreams. You can get so close and right at the last, face an impossible barrier, an obstacle. Waiting, waiting, waiting for an opening. And that's how it was. One day, the head guard, Hassan, the head guard, comes over to Isaac and says,
0: "Hello. You seem to be pacing back and forth so in haste. You seem harmless. An old man, crooked in the neck, hunched over. You seem like you're looking for something. What is it? I'm Hassan. I am the captain of the guard. And may I ask you, old man, what are you here for?"
1: And Isaac told the guard, "I am here because of a dream. You see, I had a dream that told me to come to this bridge and to dig underneath it, and there I would find a great treasure. That is why I'm here."
0: A dream! You are here following a dream. Oh, wow. What a silly old man you are. Don't you know that dreams are but tricksters of the night? How silly it is if I were to follow my dream. How silly it is if I were to follow my dream. And my dream yesterday, in fact, last night, I dreamt that I would meet a man by the name of Isaac. And this old man would tell me about a treasure underneath the bridge. And I dreamt that his treasure was, in fact, back at his home, behind the hearth, where he was from. A silly old man. What a funny, funny dream. What a funny thing it is to follow a dream.
1: And Isaac, upon hearing the words of the captain of the guards, simply bowed his head in thanks, turned, and began walking. And this time he walked straight home. And I do not wish to make light of his return journey, because as we all know, sometimes the journey home is even more arduous than the journey out. And so, on his blistered feet, hungry, thirsty, peeling from the sun, Isaac made his way home, no better and no worse than when he left. And when he arrived to his village, he walked straight to his little hut. He opened up the door, he went inside, got down on his hands and his knees, and began pulling out the bricks behind the hearth. Behind the fireplace, behind the heart. And there, nestled there, somehow, was a treasure. A treasure beyond his wildest imagination. And so, Isaac found the treasure of his dreams. And, funnily enough, it was right there, all along, in the center of you lies a treasure that you must far out in the world to discover. And just like Isaac, when you find that treasure, may you share it with the village. That is the end of our story.

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This is Hamza and Nathan live on Fig Tree Tales. And what a beautiful story we've had thus far from Nathan. Thank you, Nathan. And before this, we had three songs played. I'm Not a Mountain by Sarah Kinsley, followed by Rivers and Roads by The Head and the Heart, and we ended off with Wild Fires by Salt.

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1: Hello, hello, Nathan. Welcome back, everyone. And that was first Mambo Sugar by Arc de Soleil, followed by Hands of Time by Krak and Smak and Alexander London, followed by Shmek, a beautiful Arabic tune by Yuma in collaboration with Ray and Shavik. And there was Isaac's Dream. Thank you. Thank you so much, Nathan, for what a beautiful story. And a reminder. A reminder for all of us here in this day and age who are all susceptible and full of dreams, which is a very much a part of this human life. And yesterday we told this story at the show and tell, and we had maybe six people just coming up for stories, telling their stories about their dreams that they have told, stories of love, stories of loss, stories of losing so much and finding gratitude for the journey upon which they were set. Stories of traveling all around the world, and stories of canyons and actual and sleeping dreams, meeting those who have gone from the past in dreams and how it influences the present.
0: Wow. What's on? This weekend, well, tonight at the brewery is open mic storytelling.
1: Ah, the story continues, Nathan.
0: The story continues.
1: And Nathan is hosting this one, so Nathan, wow.
0: The work continues,
1: it's,
0: yeah.
1: It's the first iteration of this
0: new event at the brewery called Story Jam. We're going to get together and there'll be some music and storytelling and games and some improv games, and all in the celebration of storytelling and the intention to awaken the storyteller and help to make this Bellingen the epicenter of storytelling in Australia.
1: Wow.
0: That's the dream.
1: What a vision. What a dream. That is the dream.
0: Mm.
1: Wow.
0: As well as that, there is on Sunday Damien Wright with Sarah Hyland at 5 Church Street at 6 p.m. Music there.
1: Saturday.
0: And, this Saturday. As well as at the brewery, Miyazawa and Little King. Oh, we've played some of Little King here before, actually. Maybe we'll play some of those now. And at the Federal Hotel, Luke Hayward, on Saturday night from 8:30 p.m. Really wonderful, wonderful stuff. Mm. Yeah.
1: Wow, and these musicians following their dreams to make music and sharing that. Wow, there's so much music. Just check out museguide.net, which is a guide put together by Clinton Schramm, one of the people here who work at the community radio station. Shout out to him for his work here. Hamza, and yes.
0: This Sunday is Father's Day.
1: Oh, Father's Day. Oh, wow. Thank you for reminding me.
0: I just got reminded myself.
1: Australian Father's Day. But also always a day of celebration for fathers everywhere. Ah, shout out. Oh,
0: some beautiful fathers here in town.
1: Beautiful fathers here. And a few beautiful fathers of ours also who have raised us. Just taking a moment to remember and to know that they're out there doing their thing and they've
0: shout
1: raised
0: out
1: us up.
0: To John Miola over there in Sydney.
1: Shout out to Masago Suzulkifli, my dear father. Maiba. Iba, for the journeys that he's been on and for the dreams he's followed, and I am in appreciation, in deep appreciation for that, for how Maybe I'm part of his dream. Oh. We are part of our father's dreams.
0: Yes. Mm. Wow. Wow. What a beautiful thought. Yes. Fathers. Mm. Ah, I feel like we should have acknowledged that sooner. We could have spoken for 2 hours at least about fathers. Mm.
1: For certain. Maybe a theme for next week. Maybe a theme for next week.
0: Sure. Mm. If it's not too late.
1: Ah, indeed, indeed. Yeah, wow. And so that was the telling of Isaac's dream. An old man who follows his dreams and travels and finds the bridge to which he seeks to realize that actually the treasures are to where he is from. Hmm. Oh, what a funny way that life, what funny tricks that life plays on us, Nathan.
0: Okay. Yes. Holmes has just darted out of the studio. And so, yeah. He's back. He left me by saying what funny tricks as well this life plays on us. I think he's found when. Did you go and get a poem?
1: Yeah, yeah. I was like, oh, there's a poem that I realize I would love to share, actually.
0: Let's do it.
1: In response to this beautiful story that you had.

0: It may be that the satisfaction I need depends on my going away, so that when I've gone and come back, I'll find it at home. Mm-hmm. I will search for the friend with all my passion and all my energy until I learn that I don't need to search. The real truth of existence is sealed until after many twists and turns on the road. If I had known the real way it was, I would have stopped all the looking around. But that knowing depends on the time spent looking. Mm. You fear losing a certain eminent position. You hope to gain something from that, but it comes from elsewhere. Existence does this switching trick, giving you hope from one source, then satisfaction from another. It keeps you bewildered and wondering, and lets your trust in the unseen grow. Existence does this switching trick, giving you hope from one source, then satisfaction from another. It keeps you bewildered and wondering, and lets your trust in the unseen grow.
1: Wow. You're gonna play us a song?
0: Oh, actually, yeah, why not?
1: Hamza Mas, everybody.

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days, searching high above with feet on the ground, looking for your song. 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

0: Wow.
1: Thank you, Hamzar.
0: Thank you, thank you. That was a song that I wrote on my travels.
1: Mm.
0: In Canada, at Entelechy, at a little commune of sorts, Entelechy at Salt Spring Island. And really speaks about the journey of traveling and the adventure and going out there and following the breeze, hear the whispers of the tree, follow the seas, how the skies will set you free, listen to the dusty sun. Maybe then you'd find your crown.
1: Mm. Mm. A perfect way to close off this Thursday and Fig Tree Tales. And so let's take this small opportunity to say goodbye. Mm. Continue to tune in to 2BBB. Your support is very deeply appreciated in any way that you can support, even if it's just by tuning in and listening. Have a wonderful week, and don't forget, before you leave, to take a moment to emerge from the underground place where we have been for the last 2 hours. Rising up from the cold, dark underground where all the stories live, saying goodbye to the eternal storyteller's fire, coming back, back above the surface. As we thank the great fig tree, thank you. Thank you. Thank you. Until next week.
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1: From the Atlanta Street Festival, I'm walking out on the street and I found a well-known institution of the Belgian Shire and a formal 2 Triple B presenter back in the day, Wendy Tanner. Wendy, hello!
2: Good morning, Kai.
1: Now, for people who don't know you, you were once a presenter at the station years ago. Yes. When were you involved?
2: Almost from the very beginning, actually. I had a program that went to air for many years in the evenings called the Magical Mystery Tour, and I interviewed lots of people who'd been travelling or people from other countries and played music from their countries. And actually, I had the honour of interviewing George Negus when he'd just come back from Russia. And I had some really interesting guests on that program, and I was also involved in Making Waves, which was the women's program, and I was on the programming committee for two, three years or something too.
1: Well, welcome back to the airways after so many years. Now, an event like today, Belgium isn't shy of having street festivals and cultural events over the years as well. And for people who don't know, you're heavily involved with the Promised Land documentary a few years ago with Peter Geddes and promoting that. How has it been for you seeing the different waves of cultural events in the Shire over the decades?
2: Well, right back in the very early days in September, there was the Azalea Festival. And there was an Azalea parade and an Azalea princess, and they had all the way down the front, the street, there were floats, you know, from all the different organisations. And, yeah, so that was very traditional. They had garden competitions and things. So that sort of died a death. And then all the other festivals came along with the Global Carnival and the Winter Music Festival. So that was happening in the streets. And Jazz Festival, they used to block off Church Street for the Jazz Festival and have a free concert here. So, no, the streets really come alive during these festivals.
1: Do you have a sense of nostalgia on a morning like this morning?
2: No, I just think it's wonderful to see a new festival. Like, this is the second time I've been. I came last year when they had their first one, and it was just so colourful and so fantastic to see the energy. And it's great that they've actually, you know, involved the town and have a free event for people just to experience. And someone was telling me about the little parade of the choir on Friday, which sounded really interesting. Did you know about that?
1: I did not. That's why I come to people like you, Wendy. You are more in touch with the community than what I am. You know, you've been doing it for, like I said, for decades now. After, you know, like you said, you're involved with Triple B, you've had involvement with the markets in the past, with other events over the years. Could we see you getting involved with other community events in the future?
2: Look, I just enjoy coming along. I've had my days of organising. We actually, Shambhala, had last year, we had our 50th anniversary, which we were very actively involved in and celebrating 50 years of our community. That was pretty big. That was big enough for me.
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0: 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Hear the voices of your community.
1: All right, so we've found another person to talk to. Two, how are you? Two?
2: Yes. Hey.
1: How are you this morning?
2: Good, thank you.
1: And how long have you been down here at the festival?
2: It's been going all weekend, so I've been here yesterday.
1: Mm-hmm.
2: Oh, all 3 days. This is the last day, I believe.
1: Yeah.
2: It's been great.
1: It's been great, no. So you've seen some interesting music and acts.
2: Oh, totally, totally. I'm a bit old nightclub dancer, so it gives me a time to put on my dancing shoes back in the day and reminisce about but it's good, a lot of colour.
1: A lot of culture, food,
2: amazing.
1: Absolutely, yeah, there's been quite a bit of food I can see going around, lots of people setting up little stalls. Sure. Have you eaten anything nice?
2: You got to have pasta.
1: Pasta.
2: I've had one of my first non-alcoholic pina coladas, which was quite an experience.
1: Yeah.
2: I miss the alcohol, but then that's fine.
3: I would too. And I'm going to switch our mics back, so... Oh, no. Okay. Yeah. Apologies. How long have you lived in Bellingen for? Are you from Bellingen?
2: I've lived here 13 years now. So.
3: 13 years?
2: Yeah.
3: Okay. And what brought you to Bellingen in the first place?
2: My son and his mum moved here. So obviously it's a good place to live. Festivals like this is quite amazing, eh? It has these things happening.
3: Well,
2: so that's a good thing to be around and be sort of... Oh, we had a festival here again, and we do quite a few things here. So,
3: absolutely.
2: Yeah.
3: I really noticed that in Bellingen, that there's a lot of festivities happening.
2: And obviously, I'm one of the organisers with the Palestine Free Palestine Movement here, Gather for Gaza's group. So we have films, we have rallies, we have speakers coming in on the 23rd of this month.
3: At
2: the Memorial Hall. While I'm here, I might as well put a...
3: Oh, absolutely. Yeah, absolutely.
2: And
3: go for
2: so,
3: it.
2: So indigenous Palestinian speakers plus 2 English speakers that have been to Palestine, so anybody can come and talk to people and have questions and Palestinian food, obviously.
3: Yeah,
2: so
3: lovely.
2: So they'll be supplied by Moroccan and Egyptian people.
3: Lovely.
2: So, yeah.
3: I did go to one of the showing of a film. It was Where the Olive Trees Weep. Is that what it's called?
2: Oh, yeah, that's right. Yeah,
3: I came to that one.
2: Yeah.
3: That was about 3 months ago, I'd say. 2-3 months ago,
2: yeah,
3: I think
2: right.
3: you showed
2: yeah,
3: that.
2: We did that. We've done quite a few movies now. It's all...
3: Yeah.
2: The great thing, we have a donation tree here.
3: Yes, I saw that.
2: Where you can QR code. Well, we have realised that it's hard to get supplies.
3: Yeah.
2: We've been able to get funds to families, talk to them about what they spent the funds on. Like health care, diet food, even for a baby to have milk because mothers aren't producing milk and stuff like that. So we can buy baby food for a baby to have milk and powdered milk, things like that. Eh?
3: Yeah.
2: So it's all about support, care and positivity. And obviously we're asking our government to do the same and give caring stuff over and all that sort of thing.
3: Yeah, but, absolutely.
2: Apart from that, I went to... a movie last night that was in Yarrawarra about Gumbenga, the man who did, not a Gumbenga man, but on Gumbenga country, he visited here is the Message Stick Walk, 8,500 kilometres around Australia to present issues of Aboriginal people to Scott Morrison in 2019. So we had a movie last night about it. They're going to show the movie around and raise some funds and awareness about the issues of Indigenous people here, so those things are still ongoing as well.
3: Yeah, too, absolutely. So, and how did you get into like the movements? How did you?
2: I'm quite a political activist. So I'm a member of the Panther Party, which has been going for years. So it was always ongoing solidarity.
3: Yeah.
2: And then the people here are so concerned about things.
3: I've noticed Bellingen is a very activist sort of quite free thinking.
2: Today,
3: I'd
2: Bob
3: say.
2: Brown's happening today.
3: Village,
2: if we're not here, we're at Bob Brown. It's the forestry movement, the Great Koala Park, or the Greater Koala Park.
3: Yeah, yeah.
2: There's 2 sides to that story.
3: Yeah.
2: About creating a sanctuary for koalas because they have to, if you look after them, they look after everything else.
3: Yeah.
2: You look after a tree, it looks after everything else. So there's been a lot of that environmental projects happening here. If you're a political activist, you may more or less are. Environmentally educated while you live here, and also the other political activism is part of that too, that you bring to the party too as well. So, yeah, it's an ongoing thing.
3: Yeah.
2: So. Yeah, brilliant. It just depends on what hat you want to wear.
3: Yeah, well, absolutely. And yeah, absolutely. And
2: so
3: how
2: I,
3: what
2: I
3: you
2: come
3: can...
2: to Toronto and I've still got a kaffir, so, you know, it's just...
3: Yeah.
2: So it is. And
3: absolutely.
2: It's an embracing sort of thing.
3: Of course.
2: It's been 13 months of hard work, but it also means that people are used to people with kaffirs around going into...
3: Yes. Yeah, absolutely.
2: And it can be that. It can be that. I was just, oh, it's good. It's a question to be asked. Do they still need help? Yes, they do.
3: Yeah. Yeah,
2: and,
3: absolutely.
2: I'm glad that you allow me to talk about it.
3: Of course. Thank you so much for talking to us. As a reminder, there's a donation, like you can donate under the...
1: We can find that.
3: The,
1: that's
2: just behind here if you come here and have a look.
1: So just by the main stage.
3: By the main stage, outside Kombu, Whole Foods.
2: There's a Palestinian and Aboriginal flag hanging off the tree. Oh. And there are little pictures with QR codes on them, and they're on plastic and sort of protected against the weather. We've had a bit of trouble with a bit of it, but not much.
3: Yeah.
2: So people do understand that it's for helping others that need support and stuff. So.
3: Yeah. Wonderful. So well, if you are nearby, if you can walk past and if you can spare any change, then walk past the...
2: We're so happy that we can do this on Gombangia country.
3: Yeah.
2: So,
3: absolutely.
2: Ginigay to everybody else out there. And which is greetings and Yari Yarangas, catch you later.
3: Lovely. Wonderful. Oh, that's amazing.
1: Thank you very much.
3: Thank you so much for talking to us.
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This is Jane Bauer, as usual. Thank you for joining me. I'm pre-recording this in the studios of Radio Adelaide in South Australia, Kaurna Country. And I'm going to start off this week by playing some Australian music from New South Wales, Pam Hatter and Bella Frankie. Bella Frankie, Awita Cunnings and Michael Turner, and Bella Frankie are the name of their two dogs, and that's what the duet is called. They're from Lismore, New South Wales, and this is the Immigrant's Lament from their album Cut Folk Fables.

big ants and flies with avid eyes eat every mortal thing. Our Christmas cheer is there, right dear. Oh, death.

Well, I was quite excited when I got the album in the post from The Third Voice. It's self-titled, and that track, Stealing Our Sky, is one of the best on it, though they're all good. They're a group from Sydney. Well, I was quite excited when I got the album in the post from The Third Voice. It's self-titled, and that

thanks very much for that. I'll be playing more tracks off that in the future. And I started off the program with Pam Hatter and Bella Frankie with the quirky song, wasn't it? Immigrant's Lament from their Cut Folk Fables. Well, I played some Daisy Chain last time. I'm going to play some again. They're a band from Canberra. From their album, Now Is the Time, this is the 11th Hour.

That's Jack Raymond, says he's raised in Victoria's high country with ships in the night. He's a muso and his partner runs a cafe, so they hardly ever get together with their work going in different directions. And that song is from a forthcoming album, which will be his second, called Mr. Know-It-All. And we started off that set of two with Daisy Chain, Canberra band, and The 11th Hour, fairly prophetic, I think, that, and really like the songwriting there, and I think it's Jo Evans. She certainly is the person singing up front there. Okay, we're going to go to Adelaide now. This is a group called Nice Verdes. It's Loads of Songs, the title, and it comes from an album called Magic in Minutiae.

Two tracks from Adelaide artists there. That last one was Sean Blackwell. Describes his music as neo-jam, and the title, If I Only Knew What You Were Going Through. He says he writes songs about mental health, happiness and enjoying life in general. How great is that? And before that, Nice Verdes with loads of songs from their album Magic in Minutiae. And coming up next, I'm going to play an Eliza Carthy album track. This is Eliza with the Wayward Band, and the title of the album is Big Machine. It's a long track called I Wish That Wars Were Over, and Damien Dempsey's joining her on that track.

Eliza Carthy and the Wayward Band with I Wish That the Wars Were All Over. Featured Damien Dempsey as well, the Irish singer-songwriter and interpreter of traditional Irish music. And it's from an album called Big Machine. Well, thanks for listening to this program. I hope you enjoy my selection of music. My name's Jane Bauer and I'm pre-recording this folk show for the National Community Radio Network in the studios of Radio Adelaide in South Australia, Kaurna Country. 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And I'd like to say hello to some of our listeners from 2MNO, Monaro FM in New South Wales, hello, and Phoenix FM in Victoria, which is 3PFM, and in Queensland, there's 4YOU in Rockhampton, Trax FM in South Australia, and there's a community radio 8CCC in the Northern Territory that tune into this program. Okay, thank you. I've still got quite a while to go, so let's go to Jesse Wills again now. I played one of his tracks last week, but he's just put out his second album, Masks Off, this year. I saw him perform at the Governor Hindmarsh last year. He was really good. And I suggest you follow up his music after you've finished listening to this program. But I'm going to play the title track, Masks Off, Jesse Wills.

That's the Cowboy Junkies. Haven't they got a lovely laid-back feeling? And that's from their album, The Caution Horses, and the track, The Sun Comes Up on Tuesday Morning. And the Cowboy Junkies are three siblings, Margot, Peter and Michael Timmins. Michael does most of the writing, and a bassist, Alan Anton. And before that, I played Jesse Wells's Masks Off from his album of the same name. You kind of get the feeling that he doesn't like the current administration there in the US, don't you? Okay. Now, I've played lots of Natalie Merchant's work on my program before, but when she started out, she was with 10,000 Maniacs. That was formed in 1981, and she stayed with them for 12 years, but then left because she wanted to have a solo career. But here she is with the 10,000 Maniacs from the album In My Tribe with the Cat Stevens Peace Train.

That's Alison Krauss with Down to the River to Play, and I thought that would be a good one for a sing-along for you this week. And before that, 10,000 Maniacs, Natalie Marchant up front, and Peace Train that was written by Cat Stevens from the album In My Tribe. Well, I've come to the end of the program. Oh, hope you've enjoyed my selection. Please tune in the same station at the same time next week, and I'll have more for you from a wide range of Australian folk music through to North American and Anglo-Celtic traditional, retro and contemporary. Don't forget to look after yourself, care for your family and friends, and don't forget to carry out random acts of kindness. And to take us out, this is from Playing for Change, Tinariwen, and it's Groove in G. I'm Jane Bauer. Goodbye.

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1: I think we are. And we're back here with Z.
2: Hey.
1: From Z Star Trinity.
2: Hello. Good morning.
1: Good morning.
2: Is it morning still? Oh,
1: I
2: yes,
1: think
2: it
1: it's
2: is.
1: Still morning.
3: Yeah, yeah. Feels like morning.
2: It feels like early arvo to me.
1: How are we this morning?
2: Very good, actually.
1: Very good.
2: Yeah, we had a rocking night last night at the Federal.
1: I did see that. It was a very good night.
2: Yes, It was indeed. Yeah. Had a good turnout. Everyone was just, totally up for it. And it's always great to be here in Ballingen, you know. Such a pretty town.
1: Yeah, it's always good to have you here. And so you've been wandering around. You seen anything you like this morning? Any good acts?
2: Well, I tell you what, I've been chilling, but I've heard the drumming and stuff like that. I actually didn't realize there was the festival happening, so it's really nice. Here's Beck. Come on.
4: Hello.
3: Hello.
4: So I'm not from Ballingen, I'm not from Australia, so I don't know you guys as well as I probably should, because I've heard good things.
2: Where are you from?
4: England.
2: Of course, I thought so, but where in England?
4: Oh, Kent.
2: Kent, oh,
4: do you
2: good.
4: Know
2: I used to live in Brighton.
4: Oh, did you? I went to uni in Brighton.
2: Yeah.
4: Very nice place.
2: Yeah, it is, yeah.
4: So are you in the same band? I'm unsure, basically. So tell me about yourself.
5: Yes.
4: I'm sure the rest of Ballingen knows, but...
5: Well, I like to play the drums, and I do that with Z. We've done that for a while, and it's nice to bring that energy, that heartbeat to it.
4: Yeah.
5: Mm.
2: Yeah. So I just got to tell you, this woman is the most ridiculous drummer. Okay, fabulously ridiculous, like Mitch Mitchell, but John Bonham was like, you know, she's pretty. Keith Moon? Did I say Keith Moon?
4: So as in like classic drum set, like rock and roll kind of drum, like not djembe drums, or both?
5: I like to play.
4: Any drums?
5: Yeah, any drums, but in this project, yeah, just a regular drum kit, but it's infused with like lots of tribal sounds too, so I do like to use some congas and different things for different flavours, you know, different spices, yeah.
4: Lovely. So were you also, I mean, we were both working at the pub last night that you were performing at. Were you performing as well? You were together? I didn't hear very much because I was out in the back polishing cutlery. So unfortunately, I missed out.

0: levels. I was wondering, you know, because we get pretty loud, so at least you didn't hear it in the box, and that's good. Good for the neighbours, eh?
1: But you were both on, and did you have a good night?
2: Always. Always. Always. It's just so nice to come together with people and to share music and share experience and create together. And and it's always so nice coming to this town. Like, it's, the energy is always so beautiful, and to see people, you know, out on the street connecting and you know, dancing and eating and all the things. It's really good for the heart. So it's been a beautiful experience, and I'm just super grateful.
1: So are you from Bellinger or not? Or where are you guys from?
2: Well, I'm personally from the North Coast, but I've got a little shack in the bush with my Kelpie, and we like to grow food and stuff, and
1: amazing.
2: That's between Grafton and Casino. So,
1: okay.
2: Yes, we come out of the bush to create our art. It's
1: amazing.
2: It's a lovely life.
1: Oh, amazing. That sounds amazing. And Yuzi?
0: Yeah, well, I'm originally from the UK. So
1: cool.
0: I was born in Hackney.
1: High five.
0: There you go, Kent woman. Yeah, I was born in Hackney, but then, you know, lived all over the world.
1: Sure.
0: And, you know, settled in Brighton and then started coming to Australia.
1: How old were you when you came to Australia?
0: Oh, God, well, you wouldn't ask that question, would you, really? But we started coming to Bellingen for the festival, the Bella Winter Festival, right? And I remember the first time I played was with my two-piece Z-Star Delta, where I'm playing drums. It's a bluesy outfit. And then we started coming with Z-Star Trinity. We did the Federal Blues Fest, you know, and since then it's just been a love affair with Bellingen, you know.
1: Lovely.
0: Kind of vibes, yeah. But we've played all over Australia. We've done a lot of festivals, Caloundra, Broadbeach, Port Fairy Blues, Blues on the Mountain, just lots of different festivals around. So, you know.
1: Amazing.
0: Yeah.
1: Well, we're going to...
0: Play some music.
1: But before we go, where can people find you? I don't know, listen to you. What are people...
0: Well, yeah. So, look, you know, we're on Facebook. We're on Spotify. If you look for Z-Star Music, you'll find us on YouTube. You'll find us on, you know...
1: Everywhere.
0: Well, yeah. If you want to find it, just look for Z-Star Music. And also, I want to say that Beck has another side, which is her acoustic stuff.
2: Yeah, it's been really beautiful to start to give that space, and that's under Cosmic Crumb. So I'm in the process of recording, and we'll be dropping my first release on the 6th of January. So I'll see you when I'm looking at you. So watch out for Cosmic Crumb.
1: Cosmo Crumb.
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It's 26 minutes to 8 o'clock on 2 Triple BFM on a Thursday evening. Yes, it's that time again, folks. Another edition of the Googs Files. And we started tonight with a brand new track from a band from Stockholm, Sweden called Then Comes Silence. And their track Judgment Day, the first single off a new album called Requiem Ballroom, due out in November. Then Comes Silence. Wasn't all that silent, was it? There's lots of conundrums in amongst the heavy music that gets played on the Googs Files every week. For this edition, 3rd of September, coming up in the opening set, we'll hear Haley and the Crushers from Detroit, Michigan, and Taboo from an album released in August 2022. We'll hear from Sweden again, Those Without, a new single, and released just a week ago on their Bandcamp page. And Those Without from Sweden, the song called Cherry. We'll then hear from an Australian band formed in Tasmania, but they are now resident in Glasgow in the UK, Enola Fall, and from their Bandcamp page, an album that came out 31st of August 2021, we'll hear Lemon Tree. And finally, those Victorian dads who are teenage dads. Well, they mightn't be teenagers anymore, but formed in Victoria on the Mornington Peninsula back in 2015. This was a single they released exactly a year ago, and they immediately got attention in France and England, so they haven't had time really to follow it up. Teenage Dads and Fire Fire will be the final song in the opening set from a bunch of lads from Victoria. But coming up first, from Detroit, Michigan, this is Haley and the Crushers and a song called Taboo on Triple B. You're listening to the Googs Files on a Thursday evening.

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From the Mornington Peninsula in Victoria, they are Teenage Dads and a single that they released last August. Not the one that's just been, but the one last year. So it's 12 months old. But they've been so busy because when they released that single Fire, all of a sudden they got all this attention from France and in England. They've been touring and so they haven't had time to follow up. Before that, we heard a bunch of Tasmanians who now live in Glasgow. They're called Enola Fall, and their song was Lemon Tree. We heard brand new from Sweden, Those Without, with Cherry, and at the start of the set, from Haley and the Crushers, from Detroit, Michigan, and a song called Taboo on 2BBB FM. 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It's 8:09 on a Thursday evening. If you listened to my country radio on Toast on Tuesday morning, you would have heard a whole lot of truck songs, and I made a big thing about highways and trucks and specialty to country music. And then the next morning in my, yesterday morning, downloading stuff for today's show, people send me stuff from all over the world, and there's a heavy truck song at www.bigtruckkeepsonrolling.com, Trucker Diablo, and as far as I know that means Trucker Devil, and Show Me the Way, a touring band from Britain, and this is brand new. So yes, there's truck songs that are heavy too. From Galway in Ireland, we're going to hear P Mad and a single released in August 2022 off their Bandcamp page. From Dallas, Texas, Awaiting Abigail and People Pleaser from their Bad Mind album. And another band used to come from Australia, moved to the States off their album 80-20, this is the Dopamines and Tampa Resistant from October of 2024. 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And just to prove me wrong, Trucker Diablo from Britain sent me some trucking songs that are heavy. So let's hear some heavy trucker songs and Show Me the Way on 2BBB FM.

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And they are the Dopamines, formerly of Brisbane, seem to be spending some time in the US at the moment, and off an album called 8020, released in October 2024, as they were roaming around the desert in the US from Cincinnati. Before that, from Dallas, Texas, Awaiting Abigail with People Pleaser. We heard from Galway in Ireland, P. Mad and Sisters. And at the start of that set, after I'd played all the truck songs on the country radio on Toast on Tuesday morning and said it's a specialty of country music, lo and behold, this British touring band called Trucker Diablo sent me a song called Show Me the Way, and their website, www.bigtruckkeepsonrolling.com. Yes, there are heavy truck songs as well as country ones. On 2BBFM, it is 8:09. You're listening to the Gooks Files. Coming up from Melbourne, Garage Punk from Civic, and a song called Hourglass from their Bandcamp site, 6th of September 2023. Now, Joan of Arc was a particular person in French history that pushed back against the English. But Joan of Arc, in this instance, the Queen of Rock, they say, and she got called that when first hitting the heavy music scene in England. This is Joan of Arc from London. they know how to confuse a person over history, don't they? And this is a single from Invisible Enemy, released in August 2022. We'll hear Here I Go from Eka Schnack, and they're from New York, and a single released just a couple of months ago, back in July, Eddie Legalistic Home Slice. And then we'll get back to Australia, Northern Queensland, Poison Oak, based in Townsville, and a song called Wasted from an album released on the 30th of August 2024. 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

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IGA on Hyde Street in the heart of Bellenden, where the locals support locals, and IGA is a proud sponsor of 2BBB.

And that's a band from Townsville proving that a band can exist from provincial areas these days. And they've been going 4 or 5 years putting out great tracks, Poison Oak from Townsville and Wasted. Before that, we heard from New York, a brand new single from July, Eddie Legalistic Home Slice. From London in the UK, Joan of Arc. This is spelt all one word, but the Joan and the Arc are in big letters, and of, which is O-V, in little letters squeezed in between. You heard, and they're from London, not from Paris or France, where you'd expect, I guess. Joan of Arc, Queen of Rock, comes from London, and Here I Go. And at the start of that set, Garage Punk from Melbourne, Civic, with their great song, Hourglass. It's 25 past 8 on 2BBB. Crikey, that hour's gone really quickly. It feels like, anyway. Coming up from London, Radio Geist and Obsession. German-British collaborators blending European influences with grunge grit. And it's interesting. They were combatants in the last World War, but German and British collaborators, yep. There's more similarities than differences between British and German people, really. From album number 8, released in February 2023, this is a London band called Radio Geist and Obsession. Then we're going to hear from Melbourne, Dear Matilda, and delving into issues of rejection and its impact on mental health. Mental health appears as a subject a lot in heavy music. Dear Matilda come from Melbourne, and Blood Moon is their song. Then we'll hear another band from Melbourne called Loose End, blending punk with metalcore. Mental health, an increasing pressure in Australian music, presence as well. And this song is about neglecting mental well-being and the consequences that follow from that. A lot of energy and writing about mental health in heavy music these days. Loose End with Autopilot. And then we'll go to Seattle, where the grunge all started back in the 90s. This is grunge-laden punk from Vicious Kitty, and Bangkok City is their song, released on their Bandcamp page in November 2021. Start this set with a band from London called Radio Geist, and this is a song called Obsession. On 2BBB, you're listening to The Googs Files. On a Thursday evening, it's 28 past 8.

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from Seattle, that's Vicious Kitty and a song called Bangkok City. Seattle in northwestern US in Washington State, and a song from their Bandcamp page, November 2021. We had two bands from Melbourne before that, one called Loose End and their song Autopilot, and blending punk with metalcore. And as I said, there's an increasing presence in Australian heavy music of singing about mental well-being and the consequences of neglecting it. Loose End and Autopilot. Before that, we heard another band delving into mental health and issues with rejection, Dear Matilda with Blood Moon. And at the start of that set from London came Radio Geist and their tune Obsession. It's 8:45 and you're listening to The Googs Files on 2BBB FM. Thursday night's always a bit heavy. There's punk metal and anything noisy, or grunge punk metal and anything noisy used to be the slogan. And on 2BBB FM, basically what you're hearing is music that's been released in the last 5 years. There'll be some absolute brand new stuff, but yeah, other stuff as well. Coming up in the next set, Flowers for Jane and Dangerous Woman. They're a Sydney band based around a couple of identities from Western Australia, formerly of the Lime Spiders, lead guitar Jane Murphy, Phil Small, bass and vocals, and Peter Time Machine Timmerman, drums and vocals. These guys, all from Western Australia, but have moved and settled in Sydney, and their debut album came out in January 2022, Flowers for Jane, the band Dangerous Woman, the tune. From Melbourne, a band called Bats, B-A-T-T-S, and a song called Crisis. This is a project of a music and a space enthusiast, Tanya Batt. Now, I've played music from Tanya Batt for over the last 20 years. Some of it's heavy, some of it's not. Some of it fits into breakfast shows. Well, it did a long time ago. And this is also on her Bandcamp page, and you can order a vinyl copy of an album called Just My Luck, her third album, from Bats, a song called Crisis. Using Boston's place in the American Revolution come Muck and the Myers. Muck and the Myers saying, and there is a new revolution coming out of Boston, where the American Revolution started. What's that revolution? It's a compromising mix of Beatles-style Ramones, or Ramones-style Beatles, whichever you think it's more one than the other. But Muck and the Myers come from Boston, where the American Revolution started, and now they're borrowing on music that sounds a bit like the Beatles and a bit like the Ramones for a beat revolution. And at the end of this set, we're going to hear from Brisbane band Dusty and She Makes My Skin Crawl, a single released in August 2023 on Apple streaming services. On 3BB, we start this set with Flowers for Jane, a band from Sydney, and a couple of ex-members of the Lime Spiders from Perth. Dangerous Woman is the song on 2BBB FM. The band's called Flowers for Jane.

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from Brisbane. That's Dusty with a huge case of jealousy, I think. She makes my skin crawl. Single released 30th of August 2023 to Apple Streaming Services from Brisbane. We heard Muck and the Myers with Beat Revolution, as I mentioned, from the place where the American Revolution started. They've got their own Beat Revolution going on. Was it the Beatles sounding like the Ramones, or the Ramones sounding like the Beatles? Did it matter? Muck and the Myers and their Beat Revolution from Boston. We heard Melbourne identity Tanya Batt in her band Bats and Crisis from an album, and you can still get it. I think you can order it from the Bandcamp site. It's the third album from Bats. But Tanya Batt didn't always play heavy music like that, but she's been around in Australian music for about 20 years. Bats and Crisis. And at the start of the set, a couple of people who used to play in the Lime Spiders in Perth now live in Sydney and are in a band called Flowers for Jane, and we heard Dangerous Woman. On 2BBB FM, it's 4 minutes past nine. You're listening to the Googs Files. It's grunge, punk, metal and anything noisy. That's the general description, but there could be things that waver from that from time to time. Coming up from Los Angeles, a band called Worldwide Panic. And Worldwide Panic put out a self-titled album on their Bandcamp page in February 2023. From it, I Tried. JJ McCann, a long-time servant of Australian punk and heavy music, for instance, he's been in Nunchuck, Superfly, Harpoon, The Drones, and these days hanging around Melbourne, JJ McCann and Transmission Forces. We'll hear from country South Australia. This is a band from Mount Gambier called Chelsea Manor and a song called Predator. Special. Now, what have I written here? Special on whole digital output. Okay, yes, that's right. On their Bandcamp site at the moment, you can buy their complete digital output for a very reasonable price. From Mount Gambier in South Australia, Chelsea Manor and Predator. And from South Australia again, from Adelaide this time, Trent Vine and Water Under the Bridge, released to all major streaming services in August 2024. We start this set with a band from Los Angeles called Worldwide Panic. And they reckon they tried.

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From the city of Adelaide, you heard Trent Vine and Water Under the Bridge, and then to the countryside of South Australia, to Mount Gambier, we heard Chelsea Manor and Predator. And at the moment, on Chelsea Manor's website, they've got a special where you can get the whole digital output on Bandcamp for a very reasonable price. Before that, JJ McCann with Transmission Forces from Melbourne, long-term servitor of Australian punk and heavy music, as I said, has played in Nanchucker, Superfly, Harpoon and the Drones. And now JJ McCann has gone solo with Transmission Forces. At the start of that set, we heard from Los Angeles, a band called Worldwide Panic, and I Tried, from a self-titled album which was released to Bandcamp 17th of February 2023. It's 20 past nine. You're listening to 2BBB, and on a Thursday evening, it's the Googs Files. Grunge, punk, metal, anything noisy is the general gist. Coming up, a band called All Regards are from Melbourne and exploring the consequences when close friends fall out. Where were you is the accusing question. We'll hear Captain Caravan and Kaiser from California, from an album Turned to Stone, Chapter 6, and this was released to their Bandcamp page in November 2022. The song from Captain Caravan and Kaiser is called Fire. We heard a couple of tracks from Sweden early in the show. Here's another one. It's called Pathetic, from a band called Those Without, and it's brand new. Well, put it this way, it was released as one of those pay what you like

0: singles. They're from Sweden, Those Without with Pathetic, a single from June 2026, which is on the same website as we played them from Those Without and a song called Cherry. They're the same mob, but a different name. No, they're both Those Without. Yes. One single was from recently and the other one was a month earlier. That's what the difference is. Those Without with Pathetic. We'll hear a band from Canada called Fatal Vision from the album Twice, influenced by pop metal bands like Survivor, Bad English, Loverboy and REO Speedwagon. Just to give you an idea, from Canada come Fatal Vision and a song Thick as Thieves. We start this set up with a band from Melbourne called All Regards, exploring the consequences when close friends fall out, and their track, Where Were You? Yes, Where Were You When the Chips Were Flying on 2BBFM.
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from Canada, that's Fatal Vision and Thick as Thieves. They sounded like they were having fun making that, didn't they? From an album called Twice. And as I said, influenced by pop metal bands like Survivor, Bad English, Loverboy and REO Speedwagon. From Canada, Fatal Vision and Thick as Thieves. Before that, we heard a second track from a band I introduced to you early in the night. They're called Those Without, from Sweden, and a single from 2026 called Pathetic. And I played another single from them that was more recent in the first set. From California came Captain Caravan and the Kaiser with a song called Fire. And at the start of that set, from Melbourne, All Regards with Where Were You, a song about what happens when close friends fall out. On 2BBFM, it is 23 minutes to 10. Coming up in this set, The Gilded Gutter, a band from Melbourne, an offshoot of The Revenants, and this is a self-titled EP released 4th of September 2023, The Gilded Gutter with Colds, Songs and Poison from Melbourne. We'll hear from Adelaide, Ghost Bat, and You're Right. One Man R&B from Mount Barker, a single released in September 2022. We'll hear from Taking Back Sunday, one of the grand pop-punk bands from the 90s. I've been playing Taking Back Sunday for nearly as long as this show's been going. Remember right back in the beginning, it was called Too Heavy for Breakfast, early in the 90s, from a 90s era pop punk. To now, there's still a band going around, Taking Back Sunday from New York, a song called The One. We'll hear from Jet Blyton, former Triple J Unearthed champion, started putting out songs 2023-ish, nominated in Canberra for the Canberra Music Awards. Jet Blyton with a tune called Ape Shit. We'll hear Taking Back Sunday with The One, and on 2BBFM we will start this set with The Gilded Gutter with Cold Songs and Poison. They're from Melbourne and an offshoot of the Melbourne band The Revenants. On 3BB, these are the Googs Files. It's 20 to 10. And The Gilded Gutter.

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IGA on Hyde Street in the heart of Bellingen, where the locals support locals, and IGA is a proud sponsor of 2BBB.

And that's Jet Blyton from the ACT, nominated in the recent Canberra Music Awards for the Double Vision EP. And that song was from it, Jet Blyton and Apeshit. We heard fantastic pop punk from New York, Taking Back Sunday and Are You the One? I tell you what, they're a great band. And first introduced you to them on this program in about 1992 or 94, around that time, pop punk from New York. We heard Ghost Bat from Adelaide with You're Right. And at the start of that set from Melbourne, The Gilded Gutter with Cold Songs and Poison. On 2 Triple BFM, you're listening to The Googs Files. It is 6 minutes to ten. We're about exactly halfway through. We're up to song 34 out of 66. So, yes. From Canberra, Saint Sinner. And Bandcamp describes them as Australia's next powerhouse in metalcore. And from an album called Identity Crisis, we have a song from them called Headcase. We'll hear Nox Pulso with Plague Town. They're a new wave of industrial metal from Manchester in the UK. And we will hear from Adelaide Halliday, uploaded to Triple J Unearthed in August 2021. This was a time when the Triple J set always came second after the new tracks on Googs Files. These days, well, it's not quite the same. They used to let you download, now they only stream, and I couldn't be bothered with that. But this is a track that I got when I used to download stuff fresh off Triple J Unearthed from Adelaide Halliday and Phase Me. We'll finish this set with King's Vengeance from Melbourne, heavy rock trio. When the first heavy metal bands tended to be based on the blues, King's Vengeance and Down. And I couldn't be bothered with that. But this is a track that I got when I used to download stuff fresh off Triple J Unearthed from Adelaide Halliday and Phase Me. We'll finish this set with King's Vengeance from Melbourne, heavy rock trio. When the first heavy metal bands tended to be based on the blues, King's Vengeance and Down.

0: From Melbourne, that's King's Vengeance, a track called Down, a blues band that grew into a metal band, and that was quite common in the early days of heavy metal. King's Vengeance from Melbourne, heavy rock trio, and Down. Before that, we heard from Adelaide, and uploaded to Triple J, Unearthed, 24th of August 2021, way back in the dim distant past. I had a format where we'd have some brand new music, then we'd have some softer side that wasn't so metally, and then there was the Triple J Unearthed. These days, I don't think you can download off Triple J any Triple J Unearthed anymore. I think it's just streaming. So I haven't bothered with it for quite a while. But back when I did used to download a lot, it was the third set in on the Googs files. Or back in the 90s, it was called Too Heavy for Breakfast. From Adelaide, that was Halliday and Phase Me from an uploaded to Triple J Unearthed song from 2021. Before that, we heard from Manchester in the UK, New Wave of Industrial.
1: Oh, I haven't bothered with it for quite a while, but back when I did used to download a lot,
0: it was the third set in on the Googs files. Well, back in the 90s, it was called Too Heavy for Breakfast. From Adelaide, that was Halliday and Phase Me from an uploaded to Triple J Unearthed song from 2021. Before that, we heard from Manchester in the UK, New Wave of Industrial, the Googs files. Well, back in the 90s, it was called Too Heavy for Breakfast. From Adelaide, that was Halliday and Phase Me from an uploaded to Triple J Unearthed song from 2021. Before that, we heard from Manchester in the UK, New Wave of Industrial.

they changed their name to Soft Play. But what does Soft Play sound like? It sounds very soft, doesn't it? But they're making a comment. We're a punk band. We can call ourselves anything obnoxious than we like. That's what they think. So what if we're slaves? It's a joke. It's a band. We play noisy music. Now they're Soft Play, and they put out a song called Punk's Dead. I guess you would feel like that. If you were so hounded by the criticism of your name, you changed it from Slaves to Soft Play? Come on, you blokes, you're kidding. After that, we'll hear from Oscar Perrott and What Is Your Name? They're from Melbourne, an EP released in September 2023. At the moment, there's two wonderful acts with surname Perrott in Australia's country music, and I think there's one of them at least going to be on Saturday morning's first half hour. But don't... I wonder if this Perrott is the same as the other two Perrotts. They're in the same family, and these people get... this one gets ostracised. It's not country. That's too loud. I can imagine the discussion around the kitchen table. Oscar Perrott, What Is Your Name? From Melbourne. Then we're going to Perth. Belgravia.

a mob in Melbourne have taken that a bit left of field and called their band Shepparton Airplane. They're from Melbourne. Saw You Coming is their song, a single from a digital album from exactly a year ago. And there is now a vinyl version on their Bandcamp page, red vinyl, in fact, if you like Shepparton Airplane, the last track in this set with Saw You Coming, well, you can buy it on their Bandcamp site in red vinyl. We start off with a band called Softplay, who used to be Slaves and got so rubbished about their name, they changed it to Softplay and they sing Punk's Dead. Leave us alone, it's just a name. Crikey. On Triple B. Just a bit of drama.

from Melbourne band Shepparton Airplane and Saw You Coming. It's off an album called Forecast. You can download it off their Bandcamp site digitally, or you can order the red vinyl version. Shepparton Airplane, yeah, Saw You Coming, indeed. We heard before that from Perth, Belgravia and Ego Deaf. We heard Oscar Parrott. I did mention there are two parrots going around in Australian country music at the moment, a woman and a fella. Oscar Parrott, there's no way you can call him country, but it's an unusual name, so I'm wondering if they're all, and they all come from Melbourne, so I wonder if they're all in the same family. Oscar Parrott, what is your name? And on Bandcamp, they are described, or that parrot is described as pansy punk. And at the start of that, another with a whole heap of historical baggage around their name, so much so that they've put out a song under the name Soft Play. There's nothing soft about it. It's called Punk's Dead, and it's maybe an overreaction to the criticism they got, but their original name was Slaves, and a whole heap of people jumped on it. You can't call your band Slaves. They're a punk band. But they changed their name from Slaves to Soft Play, and they put out a song called Punk's Dead, but it's not soft in any stretch of the imagination. They're a duo from Kent in the UK. On to Triple B. Let's get on with it. It's 28 minutes to 11. Coming up in this set, from Cleveland, Ohio, a band called Dispel and Journey into Limbo. And Journey into Limbo is the opening track from an album called Inferno, inspired by the literary masterpiece Dante's Inferno, and released in May 2021. From Relays, we're going to hear Bong Gully. And this is Cleveland, Ohio, a band called Dispel and Journey into Limbo. And Journey into Limbo is the opening track from an album called Inferno, inspired by the literary masterpiece Dante's Inferno, and released in May 2021. From Relays, we're going to hear Bong Gully. And this is Dante's Inferno, and released in May 2021. From Relays, we're going to hear Bong Gully. And this is is their tune, exploring classical grunge punk in comparison with The Offspring. And Every Time I Die, don't get mixed up, because if you put that in your search engine, the first thing that'll come up is a loud band from somewhere in the US. Every Time I Die is their name, but this band, that's their song, and they're called The Bloodshots, and they're from Canada. And we'll finish this set off with Bell Haven, who are a band from Melbourne, and Faux Love is a song from their EP Something New, released in October 2024. Starting this set from Cleveland, Ohio, Dispel and Journey into Limbo. On Triple B, you're listening to The Googs Files. It's 26 to 11.

And that's a band called Bellhaven from Melbourne with Faux Love. And off a four-track EP called Something New on 2BBB FM. You're listening to the Googs Files. You also heard in that set a band from Canada called The Bloodshots with Every Time I Die, not to be mixed up with the band of the same name. The Bloodshots come from Canada. We heard Relays with Bong Gully and from Bendigo. And at the start of that set from Cleveland, Ohio, a band called Dispel with their Journey into Limbo on 2BBB FM. It's 11 minutes to 11. And what happened then? I just tried to change. There we go. Just got to change the folder as we get into our last 15 or so songs. Coming up in this set, a band called Danger Den and a song called Daisy. Former finalist in the Darling Music Awards 2022. Now based in Melbourne. Darwin, I can't read my own writing. Former finalists in the Darwin Music Awards in 2022, Danger Den, are now based in Melbourne, and this is a single off a pop punk EP from August last year. We'll hear from Shock Treatment from their 2023 compilation Punk Rock Radio, Volume 6. Down on My Knees is the tune. We'll hear from Hotel Bed and an EP called Made of Glass from 2024 and their song Release Me. And the title track from a new band, Cosmo Blue, Take Control of the Night, on a compilation released on Triple J Unearthed back in 2022. Danger Den up first from Darwin with a song called Daisy on 2BBB FM. You're listening to the Googs Files. We're getting close to the end. But yes, this all looks rather strange. Looks like there's 20 songs in this set, but I don't think I'll get to play them all. Let's see.

Cosmo Blue is an Australian band who found themselves on a compilation in 2022 as part of the Triple J Unearthed series that year. Cosmo Blue and Take Control of the Night. Before that, from a post on Facebook announcing an EP by an Australian band called Hotel Boo, Hotel Bed, and Release Me from an EP Made of Glass. We heard Shock Treatment, Punk Rock Radong, a compilation volume 6 and Down on My Knees, and at the start of that set, Danger Den, finalist in Darwin Music Awards 2022. They're now based in Melbourne, and from exactly 12 months ago, a pop-punk single called Daisy. It's 11:05, and coming up from Scotland, Beauty School Dropout from an album called When Spock Died. This is the band's second studio album and a track called Only Sleeping. Beauty School Dropout from Scotland. We'll hear The Academy of the Sun, and It's Only Finished When It's Destroyed. Reissued as a single, it was a track on their 2021 album and then released as a single in February 2022. A Beatles cover from the White Album, The New Bardos, and There Lies in Pressing on 2BBFM. 1, 2, 3, 4 sets to go. I think we'll fit it all in before midnight. Beauty School Dropout from Scotland. Only Sleeping on 2BBFM.

And I'm looking for the Academy of the Sun, and it doesn't appear to be there. So we'll go on to the... Oh, there it is. It's finished when it's...

0: And I'm looking for the Academy of the Sun, and it doesn't appear to be there. So we'll go on to the... Oh, there it is. It's finished when it's destroyed. And it doesn't appear to be there. So we'll go on to the... Oh, there it is. It's finished when it's destroyed.
1: It's finished when it's finished.
0: And it doesn't appear to be there. So we'll go on to the... Oh, there it is. It's finished when it's...

A band from Sydney called Occasional Spectators and the Future's Loving Arms. A Beatles cover in there, the new Bardos with Why Don't We Do It in the Road. We heard the Academy of the Sun with It Is Finished When It's Destroyed. And at the start of that set from Scotland, Beauty School Dropout and I'm Only Sleeping. On Triple B, you're listening to the Googs Files. It is 20 past 11. Coming up in this next set, a band from Sydney called Second Idol and Dear X. We'll hear from Vienna in Austria, Curry Curry with Last Days on Earth from an album called Welcome to the Cuckoo Island. We'll hear Bugsy from Minneapolis and Recluse and Fear of Falling to the Googs Files.

And that was Fear of Falling with The End of Days. And from December 2021, we heard Bugsy from Minneapolis before that, with Recluse from Vienna, Carrie Carrie with The Last Days on Earth. And we started that set with a Sydney band called Second Idol, their song Dear X. On 2BBB FM, it is 25 to midnight. We got two sets left, but I doubt if we'll get right through them because we'll be finishing at midnight and going on to the overnight streaming. But right now, from New York, we had a track from Eka Snack near the beginning of the show. We'll have one near the end. Eka Snack and Annie O, due for release as their next single on the 23rd of October. From Mac the Knife, they're a band from Sydney, and they were Artist of the Week on some Aussie music websites back in August 2024, Mac the Knife and Golden. It's getting near the end, so almost time to be. I'm not quite sure how much more we'll fit in, but anyway, we'll have this set and I'll recoup and let you know what's coming after that at 22 to midnight.

Eka Snack and Anna O on Triple B. You're listening to the final throes of the Googs Files on a Thursday night on 2 Triple B FM.

I've learned is that we're here not as one, but together. 7 billion of us. That's 7 billion minds, 7 billion hearts, 7 billion dreams and just as many scars. 7 billion reasons that I was so naive. We could have been as one, is what I used to believe.

Well, we're just about out of time for another week on the Googs Files. I hope you've enjoyed the show in that last set, the ones I didn't tell you about. Okay, so A Shoreline Dreamer from Denver, Colorado, and their song was Alarms Stop Ringing. Before that, we heard from Perth, Burrow with Paul the Lieber. We heard Black Knight Crash and The Take. Lights Out with Hold On Together. And we're going to go out with the Go-Betweens. It turned from winter into spring this week. And, of course, with spring, wherever you are, there could always be some spring rain. So we'll go out with the Go-Betweens and spring rain. And that's it for another week. Hope you've enjoyed the show. I've enjoyed myself, as I always do, presenting the Googs Files. But now it's time to simply say evening all. And somewhere here, there it is.

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9: Hi, this is Noddy. Thanks so much for your company and welcome to the program for the week commencing the 9th of March 2026. This is Aussie Music Weekly, your weekly fix of new, local and independent Australian music. Coming up on this week's show, we've got the brand new single from those Perth lads, South Summit. We bring you something brand spanking new from those 90s legends from Sydney, Caligula, who are back with some new music. And we head to Melbourne for past In Focus interviewees Kingswood and the latest slice of country-fied rock, shall we say. And also this hour, we do our backtrack segment as always. This time around, we're heading back around about two decades ago for something from the Melbourne legends, Augie March. All that and stacks more, so do hope you can stay with us. Well, to kick things off, it's an Adelaide band who were formed only in 2024, but in that very short space of time, they've built up a very loyal following on the back of their live performances in their hometown of Adelaide. This is their latest song that I'm about to hit the play button on. It's a song about fighting through battles, struggles and internal pain. Their name is The Coogees and they've got an upcoming show in Adelaide happening on the 28th of March titled Coogee Fest 2026. And I tell you what, they've brought in a couple of other bands in a similar vein genre-wise to play along with them. And they include the likes of the Southern River Band, Kingswood, Shotgun Mistress, Ragdoll, Large Mirage and heaps more. So if you're in Adelaide, put that date in your diary, March 28th for Coogee Fest. Well, to get things underway, without further ado, here are the Coogees with Anthem for the True Believers.

southeast band out of North Queensland. They're called Slippery Gypsy, and that's their new single called Stranger. It's a song all about meeting a stranger and instantly feeling something that you can't explain. Group have released around about 6 singles so far in their career, and apparently have another 4 unreleased tracks all ready to unleash upon the world. Thanks so much for your company. You are tuned to Aussie Music Weekly as we come to you around Australia on the Community Radio Network and heard through your local community radio station. It's Noddy here. Still to come, got the brand new single on the way from those Sydney 90s legends, Caligula. To Adelaide for the very latest from Adelaide-based singer-songwriter and past In Focus interviewee, Alexia. Bullshit, baby, you just hate me, and you do it on the daily. And then heading to Melbourne for the brand new single from Kingswood. Feel like a long walk, talking to her mama, sipping that tea and spilling that drama. Also coming up on this week's program, we do our backtrack segment. This time around, we're heading back exactly 20 years ago for something from the Melbourne band Augie March. We're on to Perth band and past In Focus interviewees here on the show, South Summit. Their upcoming second album, Run It Back, has now been announced, and June the 12th will be the release date. This track, which will be from it, was apparently written with the guitarist from the band 660. The new album's also going to see the band moving into, I guess, a bit of a slight more different musical direction, and this track might indicate a little bit of that. South Summit for you now on

You're just listening to The Elm, which is the moniker of producer and songwriter M.L. Leuchter, and the latest single there called Could It Be Me. The musical style is described as a mixture of new wave, indie, rock, alternative, and pop, and that song explores the blurred lines between paranoia, self-importance, and faith. You are tuned to Aussie Music Weekly as we come to you around Australia on the Community Radio Network. 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Seek us out through there. We've also got a presence on X, formerly known as Twitter, and the website is there for you 24/7, aussiemusicweekly.com.au, which is where you can stream past In Focus interviews, live session performances, and Rufus on Fire's artist profile segments. We also have all of our past playlists from our previous shows up there for you on the front page of the website, links to the music videos for the tracks, and also your opportunity to sign up for our weekly e-newsletter. 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Well, on to Sydney electro pop outfit who first hit the scene in the 90s decade, Caligula. They reformed back in 2018, and this year is going to see them release what will be their second album in their career. This is their latest tune to come from that upcoming release, and it's a song about the loss of a parent. It's called

some interesting sounds there from an 8-piece band from the Sunshine Coast called Dub Zoo. The track features the vocals of One Love, actually, from Arrested Development, you might remember from back in the 90s decade. And that one comes from their upcoming EP, which will be due out later in the year. It's called Pocketful. And track sees the band make what is their first foray into hip-hop and reggae fusion. Thanks so much for your company. You are tuned to Aussie Music Weekly around Australia on the Community Radio Network. We have reached around about the halfway point of the show, so a little bit of a signpost as to what's still to come, and that is the latest single from Adelaide-based singer-songwriter Alexia. We introduce you to a Sydney-based MC and hip-hop artist called Madam Wu, and the new single is on the way for Kingswood as well. Up next, though, we're going to do the backtrack segment. This time around, we're heading back exactly 2 decades ago for something from the Melbourne legends Augie March, but onto a 7-piece band from Adelaide now called Sturt Avenue, and a song all about the joy felt after a big night out. This track apparently was originally intended for use as part of a short film, but they've now brought it into the fold for themselves. So here is Sturt Avenue for you with The Beer Song.

soundtrack time now here for you on Aussie Music Weekly. And Melbourne legends Augie March, whilst not as active on the releases front in recent years, are still playing relatively regularly. And this year, we'll actually see them commemorate 20 years since the release of the most

successful album of their career, Moo You Bloody Choir. The album went top 10 back in 2006 and also scored them 5 ARIA Award nominations. Now, the group are going to be heading out on tour on the road to play this album in its entirety, as well as a few favourites from their very sizable back catalogue. The tour gets underway at the Frio Social in Fremantle on April the 3rd, the Gov in Adelaide on April the 4th, the Croxton in Melbourne on April 10th, and then the Triffid in Brisbane on April

Yeah, some great sounds there from a Sydney band called The Petrov Affair, and the title track from what's going to be their upcoming album. That one's called Men Are a Luxury Item, a song all about being single for a very long time. And if you like the sounds of that one, why not head along to one of their album launch dates? They're happening at Link and Pin in Woi Woi on the central coast of New South Wales on March the 6th. March the 7th, they're at the Oak in Newcastle, and March 27th, playing at the Mosh Pit in Newtown. 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And if you happen to be hearing us through either of those stations, or in fact any station right around Australia, love to hear from you. Either send us a DM via our Facebook page, facebook.com/Aussie Music Weekly, or maybe an email to info@AussieMusicWeekly.com.au. Always love to hear from you. Let's continue the music now with Adelaide-based singer-songwriter and past In Focus interviewee here on the show, Alexia, who we met at the Big Sound Festival a couple of years ago when she was pretty much just starting out. Tell you what, since that time, her career has really taken off. In fact, she spent the bulk of the past few months over in the UK touring. This track that I'm about to hit the play button on comes from her upcoming third EP, which is going to be called Good on Paper and will be due out in May. Well, she's going to do a couple of EP launch dates around the time of the EP release. They all kick off at the YHQ in Perth on May the 15th, then to the Triffid in Brisbane on May 21, Mary's Underground in Sydney on May 22, the Gov in her hometown of Adelaide on May 29, and wrapping it all up at Howler in Melbourne on May the 30th. So here is Alexia for you now with

around Australia on the Community Radio Network and heard through your local community radio station. This is Aussie Music Weekly. And just there, the sounds of Adelaide four-piece band Distanensia, who were formed back in 2023. They released their debut EP last year, and that is their new single. It's simply called Crooked Teeth. Well, we've got time to squeeze in one more track on this week's edition of Aussie Music Weekly before we have to say goodbye. So let's head to Sydney and Sydney-based MC Madam Wu, and from her third album, Cicada Sunlight, an album that actually sees her sing in a combination of English, Spanish and Mandarin. This is her latest single, What Happens in the Home.

unfortunately, that's all the time that we have to share with you new local and independent music on this week's edition of Aussie Music Weekly. But don't despair, we'll be back at the same time next week on the same station you're hearing us through right now. And on next week's show, Rufus on Fire will be joining us for the month of March to present the Artist Profile segment. Well, to take us out, it's Melbourne band and past In Focus interviewees Kingswood and a track from their new album, which is going to be due out in the month of May. It's a song all about a free-spirited woman, and these guys are going to be kept busy over the next little while as they have been announced as the support act to the American band Counting Crows on their upcoming Australian tour. So take us out. Here is Kingswood with their new single, Faith. And I'll see you next week.

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5: 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I'm Eduardo Jordan, and this week on the show,
6: I would like to say that women who are in this situation, that they can take baby steps, they can take one, work alongside with someone who can provide them support and create a safety plan.
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5: The Africa Film Fest is back with workshops and films showcasing the African continent. 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
5: But first, Queensland continues celebrating multiculturalism across the state. This time, Multicultural Queensland Month was present at Eat Street North Shore in Brisbane to celebrate with a small festival of culture and fun. Many attendees attended the stall, with kids being part of the event. 4EB's contributor Tony Pankaluik attended the Multicultural Festival and spoke with some participants to chat about multiculturalism.
8: I think multiculturalism is very important in Australia because it brings out all the good things in people. Like, we come from all different countries and we always give out the best of us from where we came from. Like, culture gives us not just the food but all of the traditions from everywhere in the world.
9: I think it makes us more tolerant and kind towards each other and makes the world more interesting.
10: I think that it helps people stay in touch with their culture and it promotes other cultures outside of our own.
11: I think multicultural is so important. I grew up without pizza, without Chinese, without any other different foods. So to have a life now where my grandchildren are able to have sushi for lunch, I think is amazing. To be able to have such a diverse range of different flavours, fruits, vegetables, meats, different flavours is the most amazing thing.
12: Food festivals, such as the Eat Street Market in Brisbane's East, have a wide variety of global cuisine stalls, all centralized in one location. The markets have become a popular destination for Brisbane locals looking to eat together and immerse themselves into the vibrancy of the city's multicultural life. Food is an integral signifier of national culture, as Zaira explains.
8: I think it's really good because we get to showcase all different food from all around the globe as well. I, for one, is not very good at trying different stuff from where I was before. But now that there are a lot of different food and culture around me, it's like picking my brain. It's like, oh, they look good, I want to try it. So I think the choices presented to us actually gives us the curiosity to actually try.
9: I think places like this, events like this, bring people of different backgrounds together. We've got a lot of different festivals for different communities, you know, like a Greek festival and so on. We've just been to a Russian festival recently, yeah. But having a multicultural one actually brings all the, different people together, and it's wonderful.
10: So everyone has a different taste palette, and I think it gives people the opportunity to try new things and explore different flavours of the world.
12: I asked Jeanette from Naughty Nuts the same question from the perspective of a food store owner.
13: As someone that works with food, how do the food festivals promote like tolerance and just understanding with people?
11: I think it's nice that it brings all the people together and they're able to be in one place, able to enjoy different foods. You listen to different cultures in music, see different cultures, different dress. I just think it creates much more resilience and tolerance.
13: How would Australia be different without multiculturalism?
9: Ooh, tricky one. I think we being so far from the rest of the world, not having all these different communities and people of different backgrounds in here would just make us much more closed in and less aware of the rest of the world. Having all these different nationalities is amazing in here.
10: We wouldn't have the food that we have in this country or the jobs or like ability to experience other cultures without leaving this country.
11: I think it'd be very backwards. I think we'd be stuck in just going along without having the diversity of multicultural. We would be a very flat society.
8: I think Australia's going to be different because we're not going to have variety. We're not going to have the insights of all different people from everywhere around the world as well.
13: Is there anything else you'd like to say just about multiculturalism, just as we wrap up?
11: I just think that we are very fortunate in Australia, very fortunate in Queensland to have an event like this, which puts a focus where I think where it's needed in our society.
10: It's important that we have it because even within Australia, if we didn't have multiculturalism, we wouldn't even have Indigenous connections to the country and the land. And I think that it's important that we have that since it's one of the biggest parts of Australian history.
9: I just want to ask everyone to be kind towards each other and accepting and seeing the person, not their nationality first.
5: That were attendees CJ and Anna speaking with 4EB's Tony Pankaluik. 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

0: Domestic violence is a big issue in Australia affecting men and women, with 1 in 4 women and 1 in 14 men experiencing some form of it. But for migrant women, it's more difficult to be out of these situations because of the cultural beliefs and stigma around domestic violence and coercive control. Frontline workers, including the police, are not well trained to give support and makes the situation more critical. Lecturer in occupational therapy at the University of Southern Queensland, Dr. Shika Malvia, lived a similar situation and says the system needs to improve to support migrant women. I started asking Dr. Malvia what risks migrant women face in this situation.
1: So, number of factors actually, and we can potentially, there are some of the factors that are common across different ethnic communities, and then there are others which are specific to a particular ethnic community. So things like language barriers, social isolation, history of trauma, cultural and religious bias, they make these women highly vulnerable. And then there are factors like, you know, lack of information about Australian legal system. They are not aware that there are supports available. And the other times, there can be specific issues due to their visa dependence. So those ladies who are dependent on their partner for their right to stay in Australia, they are fearful of disclosing these things because they fear that they may get, their visa might get cancelled or their kids may be taken away and things like that. So, number of factors essentially.
2: Now, what are some of the challenges migrant women face when facing this situation, and why is not always involving physical harm?
1: Yeah, so, well, they face a number of challenges. So as I said before, they're highly vulnerable due to the situations they are in. And it's not, as I said, it's not the same for different communities, but there are some common factors. So challenges they face, like some women from ethnic communities, they may not trust authorities and they may have language barriers. Even if they approach frontline workers, they may not be able to articulate their concerns and things like that. And sometimes also their understanding of abuse, which is very different how in Australia we understand abuse. So because of the cultural and religious internalized beliefs, the way they see abuse is very different. So because it's like submission to male authority is so ingrained in some of the cultures and religions and beliefs that they don't see this as an abuse, especially coercive control.
2: Now, you mentioned in the article you wrote in The Conversation about police doing a risk assessment in terms of, you know, supporting migrant women and all that. Why is this not capturing the cultural aspect of coercive control?
1: Well, essentially, the standard risk assessment completed by the police, they are designed to capture some of the factors that increases the likelihood of the violence happening again in the future so that the support can be organized. But typically, the assessment does not include those cultural factors that can make a woman from migrant communities very vulnerable. The factors like how visa dependence can make the situation quite complicated for these women. So these sort of factors and aspects are not included and questions are not typically asked. So what happens is because these aspects are not covered and not captured, needed support can be compromised, which leave these women vulnerable with ongoing risk. So potentially we need to go beyond doing culturally adapted kind of services.
2: Shika, what other things you believe need to change to better support migrant women during this difficult time?
1: Yeah, so often, as I say, you know, these women, they deal with the situation in a different way because even though the cultural norm is cultural factors are sort of a common theme across different communities. Challenges faced by different communities are quite unique as well. So some communities have language barriers. Other communities have issues related to social and economic dependence and things like that. So I think what we can do is we can start supporting those community elders and religious leaders potentially, so because they are the first point of contact for these ladies. So most of the women from ethnic background, they would rather approach a religious leader or community elder than reaching out to a formal DV worker or a frontline worker. So potentially if we can teach and educate these community elders and religious leaders and help them understand those risk factors, that can help. The other thing is maybe also do some sort of education for women from different communities as well, so they can identify those subtle form of abuse and potentially educate them about the supports available to them.
2: Now, you mentioned about frontline workers, not just the police, but also paramedics, nurses, etc., everyone in the frontline, on the frontline work. How critical is to train these frontline workers in the area to holistically support migrant women in these instances?
1: Yeah, I think it's important that they need to understand that how these different factors compound and create a difficult situation for women from diverse background. Potentially, we can teach them how, like those different factors like language barriers, social isolation, you know, cultural issues or religious issues, they don't work in isolation. They actually interact with each other and create a compound effect. So that makes the situation very complicated for a woman from diverse background. And our frontline worker need to understand that, how these factors intersect.
2: Okay, my last question, Shika, you wrote in the article of the conversation about your lived experience with this situation. What would you like to tell our listeners about, you know, asking for help

0: depression. I know it is hard to come out of it. It took a long time for me to come out of it, despite being, you know, highly educated, financially independent, and a working professional. So it's a lot of different factors, essentially. So the culture and religious tradition I grew up with pretty much glorifies a woman for going through the hardship. It's pretty much a woman's responsibility to keep a family together. And that was the internalized belief I was living with. That potentially prevented me to come out and seek help. And that was my reason. And it can be different for different people. But I would like to say that women who are in this situation, that they can take baby steps. They can take one, work alongside with someone who can provide them support and create a safety plan. And come out and seek help, essentially.
1: That was lecturer in occupational therapy at the University of Southern Queensland, Dr. Shika Malvilla. If you or someone you know is concerned about the content of this story, help is always available for you. Call the DV Connect line on 1-800-811-811. Welcome back to Fair Comment on the Community Radio Network. Up to our last story. The African diaspora is again in the spotlight, showcasing several films coming from across the continent. The Africa Film Fest will be hosted this year in Sydney and Parramatta, with appealing stories for Australian audiences. This year's organizers Safia Amaru and Mumbi Hingi have created workshops for new African filmmakers and people with African roots. I started asking Ms. Amaru and Ms. Hingi what's new on this year's festival.
2: My name is Safia Amaru. I am one of the co-directors of the Africa Film Fest Australia.
3: Hello, I'm Mumbi Hingi and I'm one of the co-directors of Africa Film Fest Australia.
2: So we are incredibly excited to be back in Sydney for another edition of the Africa Film Fest Australia. So this year is our third edition, and audiences can expect a really diverse and powerful program of film from across Africa and the diaspora. So we have feature films, documentaries, and short film, as well as filmmakers, Q&A, and industry events. So it's really about bringing story to the big screen that challenge, entertain, move, celebrate, and inspire audiences.
4: We were speaking last year with Mumbi about the festival being in Melbourne for the first time. How did Melbournians receive the festival?
3: Look, I can only say wow. We were wowed by Melbourne. So Melbourne really was a natural place for us to go, because it's one of the most diverse cities in the country, and it's well established with the African communities and real culture of turning out for the arts. So bringing the festival there wasn't us arriving somewhere new, really. It was, you know, going to a city where their stories already live, and the reception really, really, really moved us. The way the communities came, I mean, we'd only launched, and when you take a young festival to a city that you honestly don't know, you kind of wonder if people will come, but they came, and the feedback we received from the audience was very encouraging. But what really made us come alive was, it wasn't us or the films, it was the community, the individuals who spread the word through their own networks, the community groups who brought people with them, local organizations who opened their doors and said, we want to be part of this. And a festival like ours does not work without that kind of support. And that's what Melbourne gave us.
4: And what are some of the stories this year's festival will showcase?
2: So this year's program is, like I said, rich and diverse. We explore story of identity, migration, romance, politics, history, cultural legacy, and social change. And one of the things that I love about the program is that it's not one single African story. Africa is a continent of 54 countries, thousands of cultures and languages, and an incredibly diversity of experiences. So through those films, audiences will travel across different country and world. They will also discover stories that are deeply human and universal.
4: So as you mentioned, there will be stories showcasing Black identity, cultural legacy, experiences from Black women, etc. What's the feedback that you're expecting to receive from attendees from this program?
3: Look, one of the things we want is to spread knowledge, but then we also hope that for most of it, people will leave feeling uplifted. And we built the program to do exactly that with some of the screenings. So, for example, if we talk about a film like The Eyes of Ghana, about

0: the 93-year-old cameraman who saved 1,000 reels of footage from being destroyed. Footage of Ghana becoming the first African nation to win its independence. That's cultural legacy. Mm-hmm. Literally, the fight to keep a people's history from being erased. And then we've got a documentary like Skylark, which follows Black women confronting their physical toll that racism takes on their body and finding their way towards healing and liberation. It's such an honest film, and it puts Black women's well-being at the center of the story, which we don't see much on the screen. In fact, we rarely see it on the screens here. And then our closing film, Black is Beautiful, about the man who helped popularize that very phrase. And it's a celebration of Black pride, Black creativity, and it's exactly the note we want to send home everyone on, right? That's our closing film. So the feedback that means a lot to us is different depending on who is coming and what they're watching. For the African Australians in that room, especially the Black women, we want them to feel seen and celebrated. We want people to watch their history. We want people to see their beauty stand in full power at the Opera House stage, to feel proud. And really, for everyone else who comes into the audience, we want them to live with a richer, fuller understanding of Black life or of African life, of African Australian life, because we do have some films that have been made by filmmakers who are based in Australia. We want to see the strength of these stories. We want to see the joy of those people. And we really just want people to live, to walk out of the film screening feeling like they've connected a little bit more with the people who are being featured more than they came in. And hopefully if that happens, then mission accomplished.
1: Now, you will be having some interesting events throughout the festival. And there's one that caught my attention. It's called the Art of Storytelling Masterclass. And this is supported by the African Caribbean Writers Festival and African Youth Initiative. And this is something that it's important to discuss because, well, there's a lot of African background in different countries, not just in Africa. It's Latin America, it's European, and then Southeast Asia as well. How important is to include African communities from all across the world, you think?
2: As you mentioned, Eduardo, you're totally right. African story does not only exist in the border of the African continent. So our community are everywhere, in Australia, the Caribbean, Europe, America, and our story travel with us. So like you mentioned, the art of storytelling are so important to create space for our filmmakers, writers, artists, and audiences from different communities to come together, share the experiences, and learn from one another. So that was basically the purpose of creating the art of storytelling and learning also from amazing filmmakers that have done incredibly work. Talking about their journey in the film industry is absolutely rewarding. So it's about bringing people together, and we wanted to create stronger connection, collaboration, and opportunity, especially for the young audience coming up now.
1: Finally, where can people get more information about the festival?
0: So for anyone who wants to come, there's all the information that you need about the films on our website, which is africafilmfest.au.
1: When are you coming to Brisbane?
2: Oh, we have to come.
0: We really want to come to Brisbane. We've got our eyes on Brisbane. Obviously, being so young and new, we rely on resources to expand. Because at the end of the day, we want to make sure that everywhere we land, we are giving it our best. But we want to come to Brisbane. So watch this space.
3: That were directors of African Film Fest, Safia Amadou and Moon Bihingi. For more information on the festival, go to their website, africafilmfest.au. And that's it for the show today. Thanks so much for your company. Fair Comment respects Aboriginal and Torres Strait Islander elders throughout Australia and the continuing contribution they make through the custodianship of their lands. 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I'm Eduardo Jordan. It's been a real privilege being with you today. Take care.

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0: Hello, I'm Simon Moore. Welcome to In Conversation on 2MBS Fine Music Sydney and around Australia on the Community Radio Network. I'm honoured to be speaking today with an Olivier Award-winning British actor with a long and varied career across theatre, film and television. Nathaniel Parker is perhaps best known to us for playing the titular role in the successful BBC series The Inspector Lindley Mysteries. He's appeared in a long string of theatre productions, most numerously with the Royal Shakespeare Company, as well as playing opposite Helen Mirren in The Audience and Dustin Hoffman in The Merchant of Venice. He's now in Australia to take on the lead role of Professor Henry Higgins in the special 70th anniversary production of Lerner and Lowe's My Fair Lady for Opera Australia. And so I'm thrilled that he's managed to find the time to be in conversation with me now. Nathaniel Parker, thank you so much for joining me.
1: Thank you. What a wonderful introduction. My goodness. My mind flows back when you say the numerous RSC productions. Actually, that was at the beginning of my career.
0: Yes, it was.
1: The first 2 years, 2.5 years of my career was RSC.
0: Yes.
1: And I started with people like Sam Russell Beale, and who's now Sir Simon. In fact, he came and lived with me for a few months during that one. It's where I met my wife in the second year. Simon sang at our wedding. So it was a great foundation for me, that place. And I did my first play which was Every Man in His Humour by Ben Jonson, with Pete Postlethwaite in it, as well as Jodie Richardson, Simon, Henry Goodman, an amazing cast, and directed rather brilliantly by John Caird in the first season of the Swan Theatre at Stratford. I don't know if you've ever been to Stratford.
0: No, I haven't actually.
1: But the Swan Theatre is a recreation. It's rather like the Globe in that it's a wooden theatre.
0: Mm.
1: And it's done as the old Swan, which was,
0: I think, the same way where you're standing up in the...
1: It's indoors, but it was like the Swan Theatre in Southwark, I think. And it's all wood. It seats about 400. And it was the first season. So it was quite a groundbreaking thing to do. It sort of makes me feel very old now when I think about it, because we went back 10 years ago. I did Wolf Hall there, 12 years ago now, I think. Wow. Which was written by Hilary Mantel, with Jeremy Herrin directing it, and I was playing Henry VIII, and it's a small stage, it's a thrust stage, and you had 23 people on that stage, all in period costume. It was one of the most exciting moments of my career, actually. I absolutely loved it, and we sold out every night, and then we went to London, sold out every night in London at the Aldwych, and then we went to Broadway with that one, but that's a quick old bit of memory.
0: Well, I want to hear a lot more about the Royal Shakespeare Company a little bit later, but I think we should start with My Fair Lady. Now, I've read that taking on this role makes you feel like a kid in a candy store.
1: Yeah.
0: Do tell.
1: I've never done a musical before.
0: That was my next question.
1: When you were reading out that long list of stuff that I do.
0: And precisely, zero musicals.
1: It didn't include, you did film, television and stage, but it didn't include the voice work, which is one of my favourite things. And I do, the only social media I do is poetry, actually. I do a lot of reading of poems on my Instagram account, almost every day, not quite. And a fair amount of voice work. But musicals is something I've never approached before. And I've always wanted to. I mean, really, always wanted to. I just had a voice that the only time I ever sang in public would be when I was a kid at church, and my brother and sister would just laugh at me as I went from octave to octave. I couldn't hit one note, consecutively to another. So I've always been a bit frightened of the stuff. But again, when I was a kid, before I realised I wanted to be an actor, I wanted to do everything I saw on screen or on stage, whether that means I wanted to be in a pantomime or I wanted to be the Virginian, the old cowboy on American television, or whatever it was. Also, Fred Astaire. And Ginger Rogers, I used to love those movies. I thought it was perfectly natural to sing to somebody if you love them. And in a bandstand, you just break into song, heaven, I'm in heaven. And you say, yeah, you see, that's perfectly natural. That's what you should do to a woman if you're in love with them. So now I get the chance. Now I get the chance to say, I'm just an ordinary man who desires nothing more than, and you go, wow, yes, I could do it.
0: Although the role of Professor Higgins in My Fair Lady is
1: famously spoken.
0: I didn't want to go quite that far. I thought that may have been the reason. Like, it's kind of like, I mean, it does have a special place in the musical theatre oeuvre.
1: Yeah, it does. You're absolutely right. No, not with me.
0: Right. Oh, so you're actually singing it?
1: Yeah.
0: Oh, good
1: I've
0: for
1: got,
0: you.
1: I think I would say...
0: You've got a great voice there.
1: I think I would say, thank you. I think I'd say I'm singing probably 85% of it, 80 to 85% of it. There's some bits in it you have to speak. Some bits are written as speech.
0: Yes.
1: So like in the very first song, Why Can't the English Learn to Speak? There's a couple of moments where it's written as speech. So that's fine.
0: Mm.
1: And wonderfully, Julie Andrews, who I'm just bowing, if you can't see me because it's radio, I'm bowing down to now. We had a Zoom with Julie on Tuesday, the other day. one of my first days here.
0: Yes, because it's her production from
1: Based on her production, yeah. Mm. And so we had the Zoom with her, and she suggested to me that at the beginning of Why Can't the English, I speak the first two lines. And I've had a singing teacher in London who's opened me up and been a proper help to me. She's the doyenne of singing teachers in Britain. She started at the Royal Academy of Music. She started the music and drama department. So she ran it for 25 years. She started shows like Les Mis and Phantom and all these 160 shows. So she knows what she's doing. And she said to me just the other day, having learnt to sing it, she said, why not speak those first two lines? So her and Julie both saying it to me, I go, do you know what? I think it might be a good idea.
0: Probably.
1: So I'm taking a lot of advice. I'm really learning and absolutely loving it, like a kid in a candy store.
0: You've played many famous roles, particularly from Shakespeare, that other actors have played before you. But in the case of Henry Higgins, the aforementioned Rex Harrison, yeah. Is obviously going to be the go-to performance that everyone will be thinking of. How do you make this sort of role your own in that situation?
1: Well, actually, it's not that hard, because I saw that ages ago. I haven't seen it for some time. All I remember is he did speak it. And I feel 70 years later that we're in a very different world. In fact, Alex Jennings, who's a wonderful actor and a friend of mine who did this show 10 years ago, the 60th anniversary, here with Opera Australia. And it's very different from Alex. You know, I'm going to be very much my own man. And since then, since 10 years ago, we've had COVID, we've had Me Too. And Me Too is the key here, because how does one get away with saying some of the things I say on that stage to a modern audience? You know, the lines in songs like, why is thinking something women never do? Why is logic never even tried? Straightening up their hair is all they ever do. Why didn't they learn to straighten up the mess that's inside? You're going, oh my God, if I said that to somebody now,
0: yes,
1: I would be strung up by my fingernails, quite rightly.
0: But in that situation, aren't we supposed to think he's a bit of a buffoon for saying that? Even 10, 20, 30, 70 years ago, we were thinking that.
1: Yes, yes, that's true. I take that point. Mm. I think what's more exciting is finding a reason for him to say it without being a buffoon, because he's not a buffoon.
0: No.
1: He's not. He's a sexist man.
0: Yes.
1: He's not misogynist. He doesn't hate women. I really firmly, a few friends of mine in London have said, oh, but he's misogynist. He's not. I don't think he does hate women. He just doesn't understand the first thing about them. Mm. And when he meets Eliza, I think for the first time, he finds something stirring inside him that he didn't realise it could be stirred. And he doesn't know what it is. And it takes him to extreme emotions in a sort of defensive way that, you know, men often have. We're slightly stunted in our emotions by comparison to women. Generalisation, I get it, of course.
0: Yeah,
1: there are
0: absolutely
1: many who aren't. But I think it is a bit of a truism. So to find a rationale to be the person who says those things, I think it's because he doesn't understand what's going on inside. And so it takes him so far in one direction in this defensive way that actually, by the time you get to the next song, I've grown accustomed to her face. Mm. It's one of the most beautiful love songs ever, I think. Well, I would, because I'm singing it. It pays off so much better if the extremity of the emotion has been seen in the previous song.
0: Mm. Our first track of music now, Nathaniel, and well, we have to have something from My Fair Lady, of course.
1: Yes.
0: But I'm very curious that after waxing lyrical about all the marvellous songs you'll be getting to sing, you have chosen something that Professor Higgins does not sing. We're going to have Get Me to the Church on Time. Why this?
1: Well, it's true. Almost everybody I know who says, oh, it's one of my favourite musicals, I love this musical, it's so spectacular, it's so beautiful, it's so grand and all the rest of it. It's true, all those things. But nobody ever remembers Higgins' songs, because they weren't songs in the first place, as we've already discussed.
0: Yes.
1: I think that's probably why. I just realised that. But that's probably why. Maybe they will after this. But Get Me to the Church on Time. It can't have been out that long. When I was 9, I was in Kenya on holiday with my parents and family and my grandfather, Tom, who was a bit of a song and dance guy in his own way and looked very like Fred Astaire, actually. It's one of the reasons I love Fred Astaire. And Tom used to sing great old songs like this one, like Get Me to the Church on Time. And I remember it used to sort of soothe me to hear his voice. He was so good at it. And there was one time when it was getting dark and we were in a truck which had an open back to it. I can't believe we were doing this. This is 60 years ago. And there was a very angry rhinoceros who didn't like the fact that we were there. And I think we must have disturbed its rest or something, or got too close to its babies or something. Anyway, it started to charge us, and we had to drive really fast. And as we were driving really fast, Tom just got hold of me and sang "Get Me to the Church on Time" to try and soothe me.
2: Just a few more hours.

0: Norbert Leo Butts from the 2018 Broadway revival cast of Lerner and Lowe's My Fair Lady for Get Me to the Church on Time. And well, you can hear that performed live because My Fair Lady is coming back to Opera Australia from September 10. Get along to opera.org.au for more information and for your tickets. And well, the chap who is playing Professor Henry Higgins is my guest in conversation today, Olivier Award-winning actor from the UK, Nathaniel Parker. Nat, I do need to find out about how we got here. I'm sure it's a long story, but you mentioned being nine, but I understand that's also the age when you proclaimed, if not to others and certainly to yourself, that you wanted to be an actor. Is that right?
1: That's right. It's when I realised I'd wanted to do all those other things up to that moment. I'd wanted to be anything I saw on stage.
0: Firefighter, astronaut, whatever.
1: Yeah, everything. Absolutely everything. My father acted when he was at university, just after the war. He went to Oxford. This was a man who arrived penniless in London with his in Bedford, actually, with his family, aged 14, just before the war. So he didn't come from any sort of money or anything like that. And after the war, he sat in a little pub just opposite Lincoln College with a half pint. He said, "That's all I can afford." He said to a guy sitting opposite him, "What's that building there?" And the guy said, "That's Lincoln College." And my father said, "I want to go there." And he said, "That's interesting. I'm the dean. Come and have a chat." By the time my dad died, it was knighted twice. And they had a room named after him. They had a memorial service for him. The flag flew at half mast for a couple of weeks. I mean, he was a really amazing guy. And one of the impacts he had at Oxford, apart from being head of the Fabian Society, which was like the Labour Party there, he was King Lear, he was Hamlet, and he had a whole... I mean, the actors who were playing the supporting roles in those two productions became some of the greatest actors on the British stage. Mm. So he was obviously no schmuck at this. And he encouraged me a lot through my early years. And it's the thing that I just loved doing. I was the youngest of four, so I guess I showed off a lot.
0: You have to when you're...
1: Well, you have to be noticed, you know. Mm. I didn't realise I was dyslexic, not till I was 42. Unfortunately, after he died, I remember persuading my brother Ollie and I, who started as an actor, now a film director, to learn Blake poems. William Blake was a huge influence on my father's life and is on my life. But I remember Ollie would be able to learn them because he could do crosswords in Latin when he was 11, Ollie. He was one of those really irritatingly clever people. And being dyslexic, I never passed an exam. I mean, honestly, by the time I got to the end of school, went to drama school, I hadn't passed an exam. Dad used to have to pay me sixpence to learn a poem, which I thought was quite clever. At least I was on the right path. And I learned to perform like that. So, yeah, it was the thing that took me, I guess, away from the pain of being not very academic, not very clever. I didn't pass my exams, so I didn't get into one of the top schools at all, like my brothers did, my sister did. I just went through a sort of clearing thing and ended up at a Quaker school, which was lovely. Oh. And one of the things they concentrate on was freedom of expression. So I was pretty quickly playing the leads in their plays. And that's sort of how it led on to the National Youth Theatre. I had a drama teacher who taught me the National Youth Theatre exams and auditions. And from there, I was lucky enough, I played Macbeth for them and went on. And
0: at the age of what, 15 or something?
1: No. I was a bit older than that that point. I was 20, 19.
0: Oh, so. I see. So not youth.
1: I joined the Youth Theatre when I was 17.
0: Right.
1: And we toured Europe with a couple of plays. And I started with Colin Firth, actually. Colin and I started in the same group together.
0: Is that amateur in terms of unpaid, or is it...
1: Yeah. We were kids. I mean, you know, and it was all started, the National Youth Theatre, which is an amazing organisation, was started by the guy who played Gloucester when my dad was Lear.
0: Oh, wow.
1: Michael Croft.
0: How brilliant.
1: Yeah, I know. And in fact, when I got in, I thought, I've only got in because of Dad. But no, I didn't. I could say that now, clearly. I've had therapy. No, I didn't. I got in on my own.
0: You've worked through that.
1: Although I think Michael did fancy the pants on me. He was just going, "Oh, no, I love the way you stand." You had to be very careful. It was a great influence, and he started this organisation that's still going and is a wonderful organisation. And I've met some great friends. There's a Labour minister now in the Parliament right now who was at the National Youth Theatre with me in
0: Richard
1: II. Well,
0: I suppose it's a kind of acting.
1: Yeah, exactly. So it's tendrils go everywhere.
0: But then your quote-unquote proper training is the London Academy of Music and Dramatic Art, Lambda.
1: Lambda.
0: Now, it's quite an august institution. It actually predates RADA, I believe.
1: Although I have to say, there's no music involved in it anymore at all. I wish there was, because somewhere like Guildhall School has a lovely music department. But no, there isn't.
0: It's LADA, not Lambda.
1: Yeah, it should be LADA, that famous Russian car. But
0: even with that success in the National Youth Theatre, I imagine that was breathtakingly competitive to get into.
1: It was. I did Macbeth there with a lovely actress called Sally Dexter playing Lady M just before we started at Lambda. And they wanted to beat the hell out of me. They wanted to beat all that performance out of me. And when we got there, I remember we all sat round. There was classes. It's about 30 kids in the whole year. 20 boys, 10 girls, which is maddening because the profession is very different. Anyway, I remember people had to sit around and say what they'd done and, you know, introduce themselves. And I'd just done this and everybody's head just turned to me. And quite a few of them turned to me and went, rrr. It wasn't an institution I enjoyed.
0: Right.
1: I didn't like higher education drama school. But I'm still learning from it.
0: So why? Because it was too competitive. Like, it was really kind of nasty, almost, the competitiveness.
1: It was very cliquey.
0: Right.
1: And I was never part of a clique.
0: You weren't in the in crowd?
1: No, I wasn't. Ooh. Well, there was lots of in crowds. There was lots of them. Different kind of in crowds.
0: Different genres.
1: Yeah, right, different people. And I, which is great. And it really was sort of all-inclusive like that. And I can't knock it as a school. I learned a lot from it. Tony Goldwyn was in my year. And Tony is a fabulous actor who's gone on in America. You know, he directs and has starred. He starred in Ghost and he starred in all these things recently. But I think only three of us are still acting. From my year. And within 10 years, none of the girls were acting anymore. I think it's such a cutthroat business and very hard work. But, like I say, I'm still learning things from it. Sometimes I just go, oh, yeah. And I still do my voice warm-ups.
0: Same voice warm-ups.
1: Yeah, I do. And as much as I bemoaned the experience, I have to say, I take my hat off to them.
0: So what did you have to start doing differently that you picked up
1: the National Youth Theatre
0: that you had to change?
1: Yes. Yeah, good point. I think the National Youth Theatre was because, like I say, it was started actually by a friend of my father's. Mm. And those were the days when you proclaimed much more than you you believed. And so I think they had to knock that out of me a little bit.
0: Yes.
1: I don't think they meant to do that at the National Youth Theatre, but it's something I sort of did, and they needed to break me down before they could build me up again. Mm. And the trouble is, it's very easy to break people down. Building them back up again isn't quite so easy. Mm. And there was one teacher there who was a wonderful movement teacher called Jane Gibson, who I just worked with again. She terrified the hell out of me. My dad used to call her the Scourge at Lambda. She used to absolutely terrify me. But I did a play recently with Tom Stoppard in London, not long before he died, called Rock and Roll. And Jane was doing the movement for it. And I went in there and I was just as terrified when she turned up at rehearsals. It took one rehearsal when I did. She said, I need you to dance more politically, Nat. What on earth does that mean? But I did what I thought she meant, and she walked past me and she just gave me this double thumbs up. And I felt so elated, like a little child.
0: Your next selection, that is, quite a classic from Bob Marley, No Woman, No Cry. But yeah. Why would you like us to hear it?
1: Oh, I, this is the beat that just got me going as a kid. It absolutely got me going. And I remember playing it to my parents in the car for the first time. And my father said, he goes on a bit, doesn't he? It says the same thing quite a lot. I said, yeah, it does, Dad. But if you listen to it, it's a very passionate.

0: legendary Bob Marley with No Woman, No Cry. The choice of my guest in conversation today, Nathaniel Parker. I mean, you were saying, Nat, in that last segment that not very many of them from your year ended up being actors for that long, but you obviously are, but you more or less went straight into the RSC.
1: Yeah, I did. And actually, when Jane Gibson, who was a movement teacher I was talking about, tore me down one time, absolutely ripped me to pieces, and I was sobbing at the end of a term, she came, found me at the beginning of the next term and said, Nat, I'm sorry, I didn't mean to do that to you. She said, you know, you could get into the RSC tomorrow if you wanted. And it was quite prophetic because I left drama school. Every year in those days, you had to have an equity card to perform. And each theatre was allowed to give out two equity cards. And I was the lucky bastard in the year. Now, there's always one who is, irrespective of looks or talent, there's always one who gets agents and equity card. And I got all the offers and I was the lucky one. And I went off to do two plays at Theatre Clwyd straight after I'd finished. And then I did a play in London at the Young Vic, Romeo and Juliet. And while I was at the Romeo and Juliet, I got asked to go for audition for the RSC.
0: Oh, you get asked to audition?
1: Well, I was asked to audition for Romeo. And as I went in, Sean Bean came out. And the casting director said, oh, I think he's got it. Now, why would she do that? What a ridiculous thing to do. So anyway, I thought, okay, I'm going to have to make my impression here. And I'd been very snappy. My brother had written a piece for me to audition, which was amalgamating two different bits of Rodrigo from Othello.
0: Right.
1: And I had just seen the production of Othello by John Barton at the RSC. And so I knew how he wanted it done. So I did it in a completely different way. And I rehearsed it that way. And then I rehearsed it in the way that his Rodrigo did it, right? So I get into this first audition, and that was okay. I did my piece, and then John sort of walked up to me, this big old tubby guy, always very messy, a bit of scrambled egg down his shirt. And he said, so, Nat, could you just try doing it this way? And of course, I'd rehearsed the way he was talking about. So I did it, and I saw him turn to one of his mates and go, my God, he turned on a sixpence, Layla, did you see that? And it was a bit crafty. And I did four auditions in a row that week, every day. And the last one was with Trevor Nunn, who wasn't running it anymore. It was Terry Hands running it. But Trevor said, first thing he said to me, it was just him and I. He said, what's your ambition in this profession? And I said, honestly, Trev, I want to be able to do the splits by the time I'm 25. And he said, go on then. And so I did the splits for the first time.
0: Seriously?
1: In my audition with Trevor Nunn. I saw him the other day and told him about that. He laughed like mad. And then there was...
0: I won't ask you to do it now, don't worry.
1: But then they offered me player's cast, so it was spear carrying, and I said no.
0: And but you were auditioning for Romeo?
1: Yeah, I was, but Sean Bean got it.
0: Oh, right.
1: So they offered me player's cast, and I went, oh, no, I'm not doing that. I'm not doing that. And I was in Romeo and Juliet at the time in the Young Vic in London. And so I thought, having turned them down, I'll never hear from them again. But then Terry Hands called me up 2 weeks later and said, could you come into my office? So it wasn't an audition, it was a meeting. First time I'd have ever meeting. And so I sat opposite him in this table, and he had these big marble hands, his name Terry Hands, big marble hands either side like this. It was very intimidating. And he said, so how old are you? I said, 24. I said, I see. And you've been out of drama school how long? About 6 months. He said, I see, I drama school. And you turned us down? I said, you know, there's so much you can learn just by being in the Dirty Duck, the pub at Stratford, listening to the other actors talking and being in it. And I thought, this is bullshit. So I'll book him back.
0: Yeah.
1: So I said, well, actually, Terry, it's not the place that matters to me. It's the part. And I've been offered Henry V down in Guildford, and then I made up another thing. I hadn't been offered anything at all. I had no other jobs lined up at all. A moment's silence. And he said, okay, great. Well, thank you very much for coming in. Don't sign anything before the end of the day, would you, with anyone else? So, no, okay. By the time I got home, I had six Juvie leads offered me for the next 2 years.
0: Wow.
1: And so it was complete bullshit that got me there.
0: Mm.
1: But it worked. And, you know, and from that, Peter Hall comes to see a matinee of Winter's Tale and casts me as Bassanio in Merchant of Venice with Dustin Hoffman. So you never know. These things just sort of happen.
0: So, but that was like a contract. We will have this for the next 2 or 3 years or however long it was. It wasn't just part by part by part.
1: No,
0: by
1: in those days you had a 2 year contract with the RSC.
0: Right. And it was like being in rep almost.
1: Yeah. You do four shows at one point, and then you'd add a couple more shows later when it comes to London. You did a year in Stratford, 2 months at Newcastle, and 10 months in Barbican in London. And it was fantastic. As, you know, you meet all these incredible people. It was a real, that was a proper education.
0: So when you are acting again, opposite someone like Dustin Hoffman, I mean, I know you're already established by then, but there would have been a little bit of, oh my God.
1: Oh my God, still is.
0: Yeah.
1: Absolutely still is. I work with people. I have a feeling when I meet this cast with Claire and Reg and people, I'm going to go, oh my God, look at you guys. Because I'm in awe of people who do this job. Mm. And I love them. I find it so exciting. No, I absolutely, I remember doing my very first night on stage at Stratford and Derek Jacobi came and I was just like, oh my God, you know, Dustin was truly extraordinary though. There was something about working with Dustin that, because we had about a year and a half together.
0: Good grief.
1: We did 5 months in London with a 3 month break and then Broadway. And I did a telly in between, which was every single day, you know, 6 days a week rather, but every single scene. So my head was kind of jumbled, but he'd never done Shakespeare before. So when we started rehearsals, he hadn't done it. Lee Lawson, who was playing Antonio in Merchant of Venice, who's the merchant, hadn't done any Shakespeare. And Geraldine James, who's a wonderful Dame Geraldine, I think she is now, she should be. Mm. She'd only done one, and that was with Peter Hall recently. So I was the only one who'd done any out of the top four of the cast. And Bassanio's the biggest part in the play, right? The most boring part in the play, in almost all Shakespeare. So Dustin said to me, you want come do my lines with me. So I'd go and rehearse with him for half an hour before the day began, walking around this little gardens outside in Chelsea. And I'd do his lines, you do my lines, I'll do yours. And that went on for 2 or 3 weeks with Dustin Hoffman. It was absolutely extraordinary.
0: So there was no kind of Hollywood...
1: there was, completely. Oh, for him, you mean? For him?
0: Yeah,
1: no.
0: In terms of Hollywood baggage, kind of like...
1: No,
0: like,
1: none at all.
0: You know,
1: he just wanted to know what
0: entourage and so on.
1: He wanted to know what it meant. There's a story about that, which I don't know if I'm allowed to say on air, but it was extraordinary. The first time he stood up and said any lines, we'd had a week sitting down talking about it, is when he comes on and Lee Lawson and I, who are both 6 footers, just over, and Dustin comes on, he's this tiny little man whose breath stank of garlic. He'd have 3 cloves of garlic on his toast every morning. And he had this line, many a time and oft you have rated me on the Rialto, right? That's his first line. Because we're saying, please can you lend us some money? And he's going, well, now you want money. All you ever do is be mean to me. Hmm. And so he looked at the two of us standing, oh, many a time and oft, oh, many a time and oft, many a time and oft. And he starts flicking us on our shoulders, like, many a time and oft you, get out. Like this. And it was just so, I'm obviously tempering the language here, but it was like, I've never heard anybody in rehearsals do that before. I thought, this isn't Shakespeare. But all he was doing was learning what it meant to him.
0: Yes, I see.
1: And it was a lesson you get taught throughout your career and at drama school. Just say what it means. But it was so clear from him. Mm. Wonderful man.
0: I'm curious then about working in television after that, because then more so than now, I imagine, acting for television was something of a different beast.
1: Yes, and actually, as I just mentioned, I did a telly between Merchant of Venice and London and Broadway. Mm. And I'd never done any proper telly before. And suddenly I was playing a lead. I'd done one thing, I'd done Piece of Cake, and I was one of 6 or 7 leads in that, which was about pilots in the Second World War. And that was a long job, 4 months of filming. But this was just me playing the lead. James Fox was playing the baddie, and it was me. Martin Clunes was in it, in his one of his first jobs. And I just fell in love with it. I loved the idea, and it threw me, actually, for Merchant of Venice on Broadway. It did. It threw me. By the end of the run on Broadway, I was very tired, and I didn't believe what I was doing any longer, because on screen, you can talk like this. You can absolutely talk like this, and the camera will find you, and it'll hear you, and people in their rooms at home or in a cinema can hear you. On stage, you talk like this, you better be in a small theatre. You know, so I was used to declaiming and making sure that I was heard from the back as well as at the front, you know. So I was used to that, and I hadn't realised what a fourth wall was doing to me. Going back to the National Youth Theatre a little bit and proclaiming. And I suddenly realised I didn't have to do that with television. So I stumbled one night really badly on stage with Merchant of Venice towards the end of the run and got stage fright.
0: Oh.
1: For 20 years, I just did 2 plays. I just couldn't do it. It felt like window cleaning to me, completely different job. I'd go to the theatre and think, how on earth do they do that? But doing television, I absolutely adored. And it's also the most cooperative of all the media.
0: Oh, really?
1: You know, when we're doing voice work, it's us. When we're on stage, you do what you do. The crew have almost all disappeared by that point. The lighting design is gone. The costume people. It's just you're on stage. You're doing it. You're alone. On camera, everybody's working together. You can have a room full of 30 people for one line or two lines or an intimate scene or whatever it is, and everybody's just doing their job and working together, and they're there the whole time. And I love that kind of feeling, that village feeling.
0: You would have sort of lived through, worked through the change, though. I mean, British television particularly. I mean, I watched those historical dramas and those great shows from the 70s and even to the early 80s. It's not declamatory exactly, but it is definitely more theatrical.
1: Definitely.
0: Compared to when you start to get into the 90s, it starts to change.
1: That's
0: certainly
1: right.
0: Now.
1: I mentioned Derek Jacobi.
0: Yes.
1: And Derek, who I've worked with 3 or 4 times, actually. I've been so lucky. I love the man.
0: Yes.
1: He's extraordinary. Derek, having done I, Claudius, which is one of the things I was amazed my parents let me watch it, but at the time I was only a kid. But that was very theatrical, isn't
0: yes.
1: it?
0: And including the sets.
1: Yeah. Yeah. Yeah. And no, you're absolutely right. It did change. And I'm not sure how or when or what it was that brought it about. But the level of reality you can bring to a screen is different. And now at least it felt like that to me. But now I'm back on stage, and I started again when I did The Audience with Helen Mirren in London, when I was playing Gordon Brown, who for me was one of the great prime ministers ever of the UK. Extraordinary man. That was sort of an impersonation. But the audience loved it. And I felt like going, oh, that's nice. I'm back on stage and people are laughing a bit. This is good. And then the same producers put in front of me Wolf Hall. The first two plays of Wolf Hall, Bring Out the Bodies, by Hilary Mantel. And I initially went, no, honestly, I've done enough theatre for a bit. I don't want to do any more. Mm. Doesn't pay very well, and it's exhausting, and it means I'm not at home. 3 good reasons not to do it. And then they asked me again, and I said no. So I managed to turn it down twice before I read it. And then I read it, and I went, oh, this is a completely different game. This is me playing Henry VIII. I never thought I could be Henry VIII. Mm. And rather like Higgins, I think, because Higgins has been done so often, and often in the mould of. And people say this to me all the time, oh, you're going to be Henry VIII. A lot of people went, oh, you know, and they expect this thigh-slapping, wench-grabbing, chicken-bone-sucking guy, you know, mead-drinking, throwing. And no, that's not my Henry.
0: Mm.
1: And that's not my Higgins. I realised, and now you talk about being a kid in a candy store. Since I did Henry, I'm back in a kid in a candy store. No more fears about
0: right.
1: the stage fright thing.
0: What was the fear? Was it that you were going to forget the next line?
1: Completely.
0: That woman
1: completely.
0: In the third row looking at her phone?
1: I tried very badly in the opening scene of Merchant of Venice. And I remember doing it so well.
0: After so many millions of performances.
1: Yeah. And that was part of the reason. We'd passed what was going to be the end date, and we had an extension. Dustin wanted an extension, and very generously offered all the circle and upper circle for $10 for students. He was amazing. But I was exhausted by that point, and I missed my wife very madly. And I felt like I was doing it. It was just, I was on a hamster wheel. One night I went, didum, didum, didum, didum. Didum, didum, didum, didum. Why is that dumb? And it was coming in my head before I even got to it. What is that line? What's that word at the end of that line? And I completely threw my... I had a sort of out-of-body experience. I couldn't do it. And I tried it 3 or 4 times, and I looked at Lee Lawson. He's on stage in front of 1,200 people. Lee, I think we better start this again.
0: Oh, gosh.
1: Oh, gosh.
0: You broke out of the scene.
1: I broke out of the scene. He said, Lee, I think we should start this whole play again. And there was one night, and we didn't, and then I just sort of jumped over it, and then a couple of nights later, I have a big speech to Portia when I come on and say, this is why you should marry me, and I just came on stage and looked at Geraldine in the face and said, you go. Yeah, that is exactly the fear. You get a sort of blue mist, your knees buckle, sweat. I mean, it's horrible. It's absolutely ghastly. And I really empathise with anybody who's gone through it. And I really do get it. And, you know, people ask me, how do you get up on stage? Well, I know both sides of it now. Yeah. And I started on stage. That's my love. Luckily, I'm back there. And I really enjoy it again.
0: So in order to come back to do Henry VIII,
1: I had to face that fear.
0: Right.
1: I went to a therapist.
0: But you would have had so many performances of Merchant of Venice after that, or did you kind of...
1: No, I only had about another 2 weeks. And then at one point, Dustin... This is not a very nice story, but Dustin, we were selling posters, auctioning posters at the end of the night, or selling them rather, for AIDS because it was when AIDS was really hitting. And so all of us would sign these posters and Duster would make a speech about it, right? So he'd quiet in the audience, make a speech and yep. da-da-da. And he'd always say, and Nathaniel Parker and Lee Lawson and Geraldine James, you know, and Nathaniel Dry Parker, he called me at night. And it was so personal. So when I told him about that a few years later, he said, "I did. I'm so sorry, my God. I'm so sorry," because it crushed me. But you know, he was amazing. I'm not taking anything back.
0: Yeah,
1: he thought it was.
0: But it was a joke.
1: He thought it was funny, and he was very funny quite often on stage. He would make some very funny and try and make us laugh all the time. When I went to a therapist 20 years later, and before I did Wolf Hall, and said, "Look, I've got to do this," we just went through why it happened, and it was basically about tiredness.
0: Yeah.
1: That's all it was.
0: Exactly.
1: And so I sort of went, okay, fine. Well, I'm not tired anymore. I can do it. And I love being out there. Absolutely love it.
0: Sympathy for the Devil, another classic with the Rolling Stones.
1: Yeah.
0: Another big part of your childhood.
1: Yep, absolutely. I couldn't get how deep this song went for a long time. And then earlier this year, for the first time, I met Mick Jagger. I just wanted to hold him and hug him. I just thought, because he's quite a wee lad now. He was so charming and lovely. We had about 20 minutes chatting. But I realised there's probably not one party when I've danced that they haven't played the Stones at.
0: Mm.
1: And this is one of the great

0: one and only Rolling Stones with Sympathy for the Devil, the choice of my guest in conversation today, Nathaniel Parker, who is Henry Higgins in Lerner and Lowe's My Fair Lady with Opera Australia on at the Sydney Opera House from September 10. Now, you take on the role of the Inspector Lindley Mysteries. That's your first sort of proper lead role in TV, is it? Like in on a long-running series?
1: No, on a series, my first series that I ever did. But before that, no, I did Never Come Back. I was starting to get a message. I did Absolute Hell, Never Come Back.
0: But in terms of it being a series, you weren't worried about the commitment? Like, oh my God, I'm going to be stuck here doing it.
1: No, I was really, really excited by this. The producer came and phoned me up and said, took me out for a drink at a pub, Ruth Baumgarten, and said, so we've got this book, they tried to make a series of it before and it hasn't worked, would you mind if we put your name for it? And I went, absolutely, let's go for it. And I started reading the books. I had to stop reading the first book, page 17. I used to read out loud a lot to my wife. We'd read thrillers a lot. I still do. But I got to page 17 and it talked about my aristocratic chins. And I went, nope, I've always had a thing about my chin. I'm not doing this. I'm not going anywhere near this character. And I wasn't everybody's idea of Lindley. I really wasn't. I'm not blue-eyed. I'm not blonde-haired. I'm not that buff kind of guy. But I had such fun playing him. I watch them now. Well, I don't actually watch them now, but I caught a bit of one the other day. If I caught a bit of one the other day, and I honestly, I'm slightly embarrassed.
0: Oh.
1: And I'm slightly disappointed with myself. I know I could have been better. Mm. I know I could have been, if I'd, but because when I started doing Wolf Hall, which I've talked about already a little bit, I had a director who changed my acting. And if I'd only done it then, that sort of level of honesty which you need to achieve, I thought I was a bit too performative, but luckily I had Sharon Small with me, and Sharon was so good.
0: So tell me then about that, because that's quite a late discovery then, doing Wolf Hall and changing your acting at that at that age, for want of a better expression.
1: Yeah.
0: Tell me more.
1: Well, I mentioned it a bit earlier when I had Dustin Hoffman walking around saying, you do my part, I'll do yours, and just finding out what it meant to him as Shylock being spat on all the time. And as a Jew in Venice, you learn lessons, you try and absorb, you try and get better at your craft all the time. I think it takes a lot for a craftsman to become an artist, and I've often argued that there's very few artists who are actors. I'd have to put Meryl Streep in there as being one. Judy, I've never worked with Meryl Streep. God, I would love to. Judy Dench, who I've been lucky enough to work with, absolutely an artist. But I've always thought otherwise it's a bit of a craft. And so you can improve your craft all the time. And I was doing Wolf Hall, rehearsing. We were in week two at lunchtime, lunch break. I was sort of the only person who was known in the company at the time. Ben Miles, who's done lots of telly and stuff, but wasn't really a known person. And at the time, I went up to Jeremy at the end of, just before the lunch break, and said, Jeremy, I haven't got time. I'm sorry? Not now, I haven't got time. No, Jeremy, I haven't got time. I went, I could hear my ego deflating. I could see it like a little balloon going around the rehearsal room. What the hell? Was he just telling me I got no time for me? For that? I was so, so stupidly furious. And I got all sulky and it's in the second half of the day. So absurd. And then, it's blew over and we were just relating as normal. And then about a week and a half later, we all had dinner together as a company. And at the end of dinner, Jeremy came and sat opposite me and said, how you doing? And I went, oh, no, great, mate. Great, great, great, great. Listen, I just wanted to bring up that time that, 10 days ago.
0: Oddly enough, you knew exactly what he was
1: doing. What he was doing. And I said, that really did worry me then. I was really thrown by what you did, and I felt very agitated, and he just sort of listened to me for a moment, and then he just went, yeah, but you got over it, didn't you? You mean I can get over things. I am strong enough person as Nat to get over that kind of, oh, what a relief. And I suddenly, so much dropped away from me in terms of ego. It was a really fantastic moment that Friday night in the Chinese restaurant in Clapham. I'll never forget it. And I felt this ego sort of melting off me. And I said, so you mean I can just do stuff? Anything that occurs to me, and you will tell me if I'm wrong or if I'm bad. Yeah, Nat, trust me. And I ever since then, I've just done stuff. If it doesn't work, and I do many things that don't work, I'm, I need somebody, a good person, to say, nah, stop doing that. Don't do that. Try this. And Jeremy sort of molded, allowed me to be the Henry VIII I wanted to be. Mm. And I'd never thought of an award before. Mm. I got nominated for an Olivier. I won the Olivier. I got nominated for Tonys. I got nominated for drama circles and all these sorts of things on Broadway. I mean, it was suddenly, and that was all because of what Jeremy did to me that Friday night. Mm. I, otherwise, it would have just been, oh yeah, okay, and that was being Henry VIII. But it wasn't. I mean, I'm not trying to blow my own trumpet, but it was one of the best things I'd done.
0: So it gave you the confidence to make your own decisions?
1: Yes.
0: Yeah. Try things, do things.
1: Yeah, and believe in myself. Mm. Rather
0: not,
1: than
0: not be told,
1: not in a, but also not in an egotistical way, believing in myself, believing in myself that I am capable. I've got it within me. I have that in abundance. Mm. It just needs to come out.
0: They've hired you because you can do it.
1: Exactly.
0: Not because they have to hold your hand the entire time.
1: Exactly. And that's why I'm down doing Henry Higgins.
0: Yeah.
1: Because, I mean, I have turned it down before.
0: Oh.
1: In England. I have turned down musicals before. Because one time, actually, there was one musical. I was meant to go and have this meeting with the director and the producer. I got to the door and I turned around and left. And then about 2 years later, I met the director. And he said, Nat, you never turned up. I said, I did, but I left. He said, why? He was at drama school with me, this guy. He was in my year. But he said, you know, I know how you can sing. It's okay. I would have taken you. And I went, oh, okay. I didn't realize. but now I've got this, you know, I get offered it and I go, yeah, I'm damn well doing Henry now.
0: Yeah.
1: Absolutely, I want to.
0: So when you get all those awards, the Olivier and all that sort of stuff, does anything mentally inevitably change?
1: Yeah. It does, inevitably. You can't not.
0: No.
1: And I poo-poo anybody who says it doesn't. Yes. Oh, no, yeah, darling, just it's just fine. You know, and maybe they've got racks of them on there. You know, but for me, yeah, it definitely did. It made me, it enhanced what Jeremy did to me.
0: Mm.
1: But then it also, stupidly for a while, and I'm absolutely own up to this, for a while it made me think I've got to be able to do this in this show or that show, because the people are looking at me for that. They know I've got it, so I've got to be this good. That's absolute rubbish.
0: Mm.
1: They're not. They don't give a damn whether I got an Olivier or not. And
0: well, it looks good on the poster.
1: Yeah, it does. It absolutely does. And often people forget to put it on the poster, and I go, please put it on the poster. my greatest.
0: That's great honesty as well, because other people would be crappy about it.
1: Yeah. But actually, the greatest regret of my stage career, I think, is that I wasn't there to get it.
0: Oh!
1: Great excuse. I was playing the same part on Broadway. So it's a great excuse.
0: Not too shabby.
1: Not too shabby as an excuse, but...
0: They didn't go to you by
1: I wanted to be able to go... I wanted to thank my wife. I wanted to thank my children. I wanted to thank my parents who weren't alive anymore, but I still wanted to thank them. I just really, really wanted to do that, and I've never had that opportunity. I could have done it if I'd won the Tony, because I was there for that. Mm. And on the night, it was the same night that Helen Mirren was winning hers, and someone showed me just before I got to the Tonys that the odds from the bookies, who was going to win that night. And I was the longest odds on. Right. Everyone thought I was going to do it. But it turned out only 60% of the voters came to see our show because they were frightened about it being 5 hours long. I mean, it wasn't 5 hours long, but they thought it was. So they didn't come. So I was... Bill McCabe, lovely Rich McCabe, who was in the audience, which is the play I turned down, he won it. But I was so ready to thank my wife and my family. You know.
0: So where do you keep it?
1: Well, good question. It's not in the loo. It's on the bookshelf at home.
0: You know the Emma Thompson story.
1: Yeah, absolutely. It's on a bookshelf, and you'd have to be pretty eagle-eyed to spot it. It's not something that shows off.
0: Nice.
1: I am terribly proud of it because it's Olivier.
0: Of course.
1: And Olivier was one of the main reasons for getting into it. I worked with him. My very first film was his last film.
0: Wow.
1: My wife's best friend at drama school when she was an actor, her best friend was Tamsin Olivier, Olivier's daughter. And we've been very close with them all this time. And actually with Joan Plowright, Joan lent us her house for a while. When we were moving, she stayed in her house for 6 months. So for it to be... Tam's dad meant a lot to me, and I would have loved to have been able to say that too. Mm. He was an amazing guy. I mean, he was an amazing man. To have worked with him, have that on my CV.
0: It's maybe more impressive than the award in his name.
1: Yeah.
0: I don't know whether I'm cool enough for this next one. Leonard Cohen, I'm your man.
1: Yeah, it's just because it's so damn sexy. I mean, it is the sexiest song, I think, on the planet.

0: Very sexy indeed. Leonard Cohen with I'm Your Man. The choice of my guest in conversation today, Nathaniel Parker, who is Henry Higgins in My Fair Lady, thanks to Opera Australia, which is playing at the Joan Sutherland Theatre of the Sydney Opera House from September 10. So, an awkward question perhaps, but none of us are getting
1: so far, you haven't asked any awkward questions, but I've told you some awkward stories.
0: Well, there you go.
1: And it feels very natural. So there you go.
0: I don't need to ask awkward questions then. No, I mean, none of us are getting any younger. You've had a long and distinguished career with more still to come. But do you look back sometimes and think, oh, I never got to play that role or this role and I'm too old now?
1: Yeah, absolutely.
0: Which ones?
1: Absolutely. Henry V.
0: That was the imaginary offer.
1: That was the imaginary offer, exactly. And it was what I saw Olivier play on screen when I was a little kid. No, that's definitely one that's
0: passed
1: by
0: me.
1: There's a couple that I still want to play. I'd love to go back and do Macbeth because I think I'm too old for it now, really. But Lear, I want to play him soon. I don't want to wait till I'm 70.
0: Yeah.
1: Which isn't that far off, but I mean, I'd love to play a sort of younger version of Lear, and I was reading it and going through it and thinking, making some choices about a year and a half ago, 2 years. It was what I saw Olivier play on screen when I was a little kid. No, that's definitely one that's
0: passed
1: by
0: me.
1: There's a couple that I still want to play. I'd love to go back and do Macbeth, because I think I'm too old for it now, really. But Lear, I mean, I want to play him soon. I don't want to wait till I'm 70.
0: Yeah.
1: Which

0: he's even younger than me. And I just went, ah, damn it. But, you know, they are some of the most amazing, amazing lines. I'd love to do a version of it, an updated version of it, somehow.
1: Updated in setting or actually changed?
0: Yes, no, updated in setting. Right, yeah. Updating in setting. Otherwise, no, I'm still looking for the great parts. And I made a decision about 5 years ago, after COVID, to only do good writing.
1: Okay, who are the good writers in your view? Apart, Shakespeare aside, obviously.
0: Well, Shakespeare aside, Tom Stoppard I've done since then, and I worked with Tom, and he was amazing. We did Rock and Roll at Hampstead Theatre in London. And
1: you did a tribute for him earlier in the year, didn't you?
0: I did. It was the most moving thing at the National. Yeah. It's the only time I've been on the National stage and said words. Never even auditioned for them.
1: Oh.
0: Now, what is going on there? No, sorry. That was me pleading to anybody from the National who's listening.
1: And whoever's casting the next King Lear. Yeah,
0: yeah, exactly. But actually, what was kind of weird was in that tribute to Tom, we had Trevor Nunn and we had Richard Eyre and we had all these wonderful directors and who were there. And I did drop that I hadn't worked with them at the National. I'd worked on them separately, but not at the National. And they all went, no, no. I think they were just feeding my ego. I would love to. Standing on that stage, saying some of Tom's words, it was the most beautiful tribute. Mm. And all these people turned up, like Glenn Close, who I did Hamlet with, the movie of Hamlet with many years ago. She said, oh, I've got this photo of us on my phone. You know, and you go, oh my God, that's so lovely. There was people I hadn't seen for ages. Jeremy Irons, who was in the first RSC production I did, and Sinead, his wife. Who was, you know, so there was lots of people there who I'd worked with over the years, and all there for one reason, which was Tom, who was the 20th century Shakespeare. And actually, there was one moment when I was on stage with Rufus Sewell, who I've never worked with otherwise, but always wanted to. And we were doing a clip from Rock and Roll, and I looked beyond him, and on one side was Steven Spielberg, and on the other side, this is in the audience, obviously, Steven Spielberg, on the other side was the King and Queen.
1: Oh, gosh.
0: And I thought, okay, if I'm going to be on the National stage, this is who I want watching.
1: There you go. So it's not too bad.
0: No, not too bad.
1: What about some other playwrights apart from Stoppard?
0: Rattigan. I did two one-act plays of Rattigan's recently. One with the amazing Sian Phillips, whose documentary was out at the time on BBC, Sian at 90. It was already outdated. I mean, she's extraordinary. The woman is extraordinary.
1: She's another one from that Derek Jacobi, I, Claudius.
0: Exactly, yeah, exactly. Yeah. Yeah, she is. And, of course, just to tie in with the play I'm doing at the moment, the musical we're doing now, Julie is 90. You know, she debuted this when she was 20, 70 years ago. Modern plays as well. I mean, you know, modern playwrights as well as new ones. There's Catherine Moore, who's an upcoming playwright, whose words are just fantastic. And then I do a one-night show of myself, a sort of one-man show. It's a one-and-a-half-man show, which is not fair to Giles, who comes to join me. But it's an evening. It is sort of a one-man show. But we start, it's an evening of T.S. Eliot, and we've done it once far at a place called Wilton's Music Hall. But I'm now, when I get back to England, I'm going to take it to Oxford and Cambridge and Bath, and then hopefully beyond. It's an evening of T.S. Eliot, and I start with the love song of J. Alfred Prufrock. And then I have a 20-minute chat with this friend of mine, Giles, who's acted with me in Wolf Hall and Bring Out the Bodies and Mirror and the Light and also House of Cards. I know him well, and he's very erudite, written a book about words. And we talk about Eliot and the context of him writing The Wasteland. And then I do The Wasteland. So that's pretty damn good writing. In fact, the last moment we saw in the tribute at Tom Stoppard, they had big screen with interviews with Tom taking us through his life and talking about each play as it went on, very cleverly done. The last moment was talking about shoring up against my ruins, which is a quote from the very end of The Wasteland.
1: A hypothetical to finish off. Let's say you weren't born when you were born. Would you rather have been born 20 years earlier or 20 years later?
0: Oh, what a very good hypothetical. 20 years earlier, I'm born during the war. I always figured I should have been fighting in the war.
1: Really? So maybe 40
0: years earlier. Maybe 40 years earlier.
1: Okay. Yeah. Why do you say that?
0: Well, I lost two uncles in the war. Obviously, I never knew them. My dad's two brothers, and they were both 21 shot down in planes 2 or 3 years apart. So I always figured I should have honoured them. And the first part I did on telly was Piece of Cake, where I played a pilot who was killed in the first years of the war. And Dad gave me, I got the part just for Christmas, 21st of December. And for Christmas that year, he gave me his brother's flying scarf. I've never sobbed so much of a present in my life. I've still got it. So I kind of figured I should have been there with him. 20 years later, no, damn glad I wasn't.

0: Look, Nathaniel Parker, it's been absolutely marvellous having you here today. A great honour. But before we go, there is one more track of music that you have to introduce
1: yes.
0: that we'll go out with, and someone from someone rather special to you.
1: I think she is. Yes, she is. It's my daughter, Angel. She's just released her first EP, and she's doing the songs separately. In fact, I don't know if the song's on them, but it's on all the various platforms that you can get it on, and it's called By the Sea, which there was another one I was going to do from the CP, but By the Sea seems a little bit more appropriate because I'm in Sydney now and she's been here. We didn't know what to call her for the first 6 weeks. We ended up just calling her Angel because that's all we could think of looking
0: at
1: her. Yeah, and now she has the voice of an angel.
0: Nathaniel Parker, it's been great fun. Thank you for being in conversation.
1: Well, thank you. What a treat.

0: 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Hear the voices of your community.
1: Welcome to Scouts, the world's largest youth training organisation. My name's Jeff Tozio. I'm from the 1st Bellingen Venture Unit. I'm the group leader and the section leader. You know, you want to give back. I wanted to give back for what I had gotten when I was young. I also love the outdoors. I like bushwalking and rock climbing and abseiling and all these things. And I wanted to give that back to the kids because that had a massive impact on my life. Most rewarding part, seeing people push their boundaries. You know, watching kids go out and try something. And I'm an abseiling and rock climbing instructor. And I just love to see them overcome their fear and move to another stage. And they become different people. They grow up really fast. I come away from it feeling like I've forgotten my daily troubles, if you know what I mean. You know, I come along to, and I might even be tired from big work or something, and by the end of the night, I've just had a ball, and, you know, yeah, all those memories add up to a life. If any adults would like to help, we've got adult helper roles. There's the parent support committee, but you can actually just help out as an assistant scout leader as well. And then there's activities. So someone who's interested in sailing, kayaking, rock climbing, whatever, you can come along and sort of just do that, just help run programs for that. So we're always looking for adult volunteers, and in fact, we really need a couple more. But yeah, just dip your toe in and start coming along to a few camps and doing a bit of fun stuff.
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1: Good morning, Rachel, and welcome to 2 Triple B.
2: Thank you.
1: So we're here this morning at the CWA celebration of 90 years in Bellingen, which is amazing, isn't it?
2: Yep, absolutely.
1: So what can you tell me about the CWA? What are you here doing this morning?
2: I was just here supporting, just helping them clean up and get it all organised. Yep. I'm not actually a member, but a long-time supporter.
1: Yes. You are a member of lots of other committees in the town, though. I know that. We run into each other at everything. You're a bit like me, got a bit of a finger in lots of different pies. Your family is connected with the CWA quite a bit?
2: Yes. So my grandmother was a member for more than 50 years. Mm-hmm. And my great-grandmother was a member a bit earlier than my grandmother.
1: Mm-hmm. So what's your grandmother's name was?
2: Jean Kelly.
1: Yes, and your great-grandmother?
2: Is Mary Kelly.
1: Wow. And in this shire, in the Bellingen Shire?
2: Yes. Wow. Both my grandparents grew up in Bellingen.
1: That's amazing.
2: Yeah.
1: Yeah, I love hearing about these old Bellingen families. It's pretty interesting. You've got to be careful. You can't be mean to anyone because everyone's related to everyone.
2: Yes, very much. And still to this day, I find out that I'm related to somebody that I didn't even realise.
1: Yeah, that's really interesting. My husband's family is a bit like that. His mum, Helen Denham, was a tailor. Yep. So Taylor's Rise, I think that was her family farm. So we might be sort of, I mean, I'm through marriage, but still related to everyone.
2: Yes.
1: So, and your mother-in-law is here today. She's a member, is she?
2: Yes, my mother-in-law, Pauline Browning, has been a member for a very long time. Uh-huh. My daughter, Georgia Browning, is also a member. I think she's one of the youngest members of CWA.
1: Yeah, great.
2: Yeah.
1: And so what sort of things has your mother-in-law been involved with over the years here?
2: They've done a lot of fundraising, helping out the community as well as abroad, putting together packs for different countries in need.
1: Yeah.
2: Each week she does a craft group. Mm-hmm. So they do a lot of patchwork quilting, which then they will raffle off to raise money for certain community things.
1: Mm. They've done a bit for the hospital and stuff too, haven't they?
2: Yes.
1: Yeah, which is really good.
2: Yes.
1: And you were saying about your daughter. How old is she? So she's a member?
2: Yes. So Georgia's 17.
1: Oh.
2: Yep.
1: That's really lovely. Isn't that great? So, and how old's your mother-in-law? It maybe don't say, but over 70.
2: Yeah,
1: that's a good way of putting it.
2: So she's 77 this year.
1: Yeah, isn't that beautiful to see those generations of family? And that goes back to your great-grandmother was a member.
2: Yes.
1: Yeah, that's very inspiring, isn't it?
2: It is, yeah.
1: Yeah.
2: Very special.
1: It is. It's really special. Well, it's really lovely that you could be here today and you've put on a beautiful morning tea, the scones and the jam and cream and the pikelets and oh my gosh.
2: You always get a good feed from the CWA.
1: Oh, don't you? Oh my gosh. It's fantastic. I just want to eat everything.
2: Yes.
1: And the best cup of tea I've had in a long time. So in a cup and saucer. Gotta love that.
2: Yeah. And the hall's still available for people to hire as well.
1: Yeah.
2: So it's the CWA has more to do with the community than what people think.
1: They really do. I've seen that today. And the hall is in a beautiful spot. It's across from Combu, beside the ambulance station. It overlooks the river, beautiful big windows.
2: Yep.
1: And it's a really lovely space and it's quite affordable to hire. And
2: absolutely.
1: Yeah.
2: Yeah.
1: So, all right. Well, thank you so much, Rachel.
2: Thanks
1: for having a chat today.
2: Not a problem.
1: And if this has stirred anything in our listeners, if anyone has any interest, if they'd like to support the Country Women's Association or just do some craft or hang out or get some information, they can just come down. I think it's the first Monday of the month.
2: Is the meeting.
1: At 9:30. And there's a craft group every week on a
2: Tuesday, every second Tuesday, I think, and every Thursday.
1: All right. That's fantastic.
2: Yes.
1: Thank you so much for your time today, Rachel.
2: Not a problem, Kel.
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1: The people out there who might be thinking about moving to Ballingen, as someone who's based there, what sort of message would you pass on?
2: Please don't. I don't mean to be rude or like unwelcoming, but it's just, you think about it, like, people come to Bello and it's this nice little town and it's this nice little community, and I understand why people want to come here. I completely understand. But there's not enough work, there's not enough housing, mm-hmm. We don't have the infrastructure, and by the time the infrastructure catches up to the amount of people who are wanting to come here, it's not going to be the same nice little town. Mm-hmm. It's, the community will be completely different. It'll be populated, and like, you won't be able to come down to the river and enjoy a nice day just chilling with your friends without drama and chaos and rubbish everywhere, and like that, it'll all change. Personally, for me, what I love most here is the flora and fauna. I love the landscape, and I just love this area. There's something really special here, I think. It's going to be really heartbreaking to see it built up too much. And the community here is really beautiful too. It's such a beautiful community. And I think that a lot of people, especially people moving here from large cities, who grew up in large cities and don't have such a deep sense of community, as more people who don't share the same community values come into the space, those values will change with the population. And that's something that I think could potentially be lost as well.
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1: Yeah, we're out and about, Nico, around the markets, which is fantastic. What a great vibe. Still not too late to come down and enjoy an afternoon by the water. We've got Peter from the Lions Club, Yurunga. How are you, mate?
2: Thank you.
1: Now, what's the deal with the Lions? You got a lot of members?
2: Oh, we only have about 16 members, but we're active, always active. Two times a month, we're on the main street doing a barbecue here every month. Doing the market, and then we're raising money for many what we think are worthwhile causes.
1: Very worthwhile, and you're always here at the markets?
2: Yep.
1: Every Sunday a month?
2: It's every second Sunday.
1: Every second Sunday of the month. Now, what do you got cooking over there today? The usual barbecue?
2: Yeah, the sausage sizzles, there's the bacon and egg rolls, steak sandwich. Now, you can have your steaks to order.
1: That's great.
3: Looks awesome, mate. What's your favourite, mate? Huh? What do you cook up? Are you the main chef?
2: No, I fill in chef. But medium rare steaks are fantastic here. People come back and get them every week.
1: Now, what's coming up, Pete, in the future, the Lions Club? You got any big events?
2: There's two things that we're raising money for at the moment. It's the Neighbourhood Centre and the Neighbourhood Care Network. And we've resolved to give them $150 each month. It's ongoing, and that's to help them going and give them a reliable funding so that they can secure their meals and whatever they need to do what they do for the community, for the most needy in the community.
1: What a great cause that is.
2: Thank you. And trying to go bigger with that in that in Lyons, I'm on the my portfolio on cabinet is hunger and homelessness, and I'm just trying to encourage all other clubs in our district, and that's a district of 65 clubs, to try and do something similar in their own communities. So all the clubs link up to a community welfare group in their own town. I'd be doing something for the most needy, I think.
1: No, well done. That's great to hear.
3: How did Lions begin, Pete?
2: It began in 1917 by Melvin Jones, who was a businessman in, in one of the major cities in America. And he was, if you like, a businessman with ethics, and he wanted to build up community involvement in the business communities, right. And it started from there, and there's about 1.4 million Lions worldwide now.
3: Right. Always for the hunger and the homeless?
2: Oh, no, for those, but also for other community needs. You know, we give money to schools, to kids, take them on camps, and are involved. People surf around in most community events and we try to help wherever we can. Wherever there's a need, we try to fill the gap.
3: Well, we see the Lions around everywhere, don't we? It's one of very recognisable.
2: Yeah, very recognisable. And most towns have a club. Some even have two of the bigger ones. And all looking to make life easier for everybody in the community that they live.
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1: I'm Doran Hart, former director and presenter on 2BBB FM. Over the years, so we're looking at perhaps 1986, 5, 6, I moved from being a very green local news presenter. We recorded our local news and we did it on tape, reel-to-reel tapes, and they were put on and played. And another woman and I, Olive Rich, we would sit and do the news magazine. But we didn't actually have the controls. We were sitting across the desk. And would you believe it, because my two daughters, teenagers, were part of that raw radio. One of them, we were on the same day that they were. And my youngest daughter, she was probably only 13 at the time, would sit there at the panels. We'd be terrified, the other side. And she'd point to us and say, "Right, on air now." And we'd have to read the weather and the community bulletin board and, you know, and introduce the news tape that was coming on. And it was hilarious. It really was. And there was something in me. I was so proud that it was my daughter that was actually in charge of, you know, the power that you have when you are the presenter working the panels in front of you.
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G'nagay, it's Jack here from Interrelate. And I'm just here to help you get to a place of calm when you've had a busy day. On those days when you're running round from meeting to meeting, or from presentation to presentation, it can be easy to get caught up and feel stressed out. For just a moment, meet me wherever you are, as I take you on a mindfulness moment, noticing without judgment things that are around you. What can you see? A door? A light? A table? Or a tree? The idea is to switch your brain from thinking of things which engage you to neutral items you can observe without judgment. This works to put your brain into neutral. It helps tell your body that it can relax and focus only on the immediate present. If you do this for just 1 minute, it can free up your mind. Is it light or dark? What color are the walls or patterns on the carpet? Are there chairs in the room? Or are you outside with trees?

Now, when you finish observing your environment, we can move to feeling our environment. Close your eyes if you can. How does the air feel? Is it warm or cold? Stuffy or fresh air? What can you smell? Think about areas of your body that you can relax. Notice the feeling of breath coming into your body. Take a deep breath. Notice air as it goes in and then the feeling as you breathe out. Can you notice this feeling? Can you notice the feeling of air coming out of your nostrils? As you breathe naturally, focus on your head and neck. Sometimes we store tension in our jaw and neck. Gently stretch. Open your mouth, stretch your jaw, and relax.

relaxed and focused on one thing at a time. What is in our control? What can we let go for now until it is time to focus on that thing later? But now, it is just one thing at a time. Being present helps us to be more efficient and better at listening and producing good work. Research suggests that even doing mindfulness once a day increases efficiency and a sense of well-being. Giving our all is so important, and looking after ourselves is important to give 100% every day. Darren Dunn.

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1: Hi, I'm Stephen Abel, founder of 2BBB FM. I can tell you about building the world's first mud brick radio station. This happened in 1982 when we had a year from the actual grant of license to legally get on air within a year. 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I think it was a Monday or a Tuesday that along would come a Toyota Coaster with 19 bricklaying apprentices, these little chunky, nuggety muscle guys coming, you know, about 19, 20 years old. I can't really say, quote the words they were saying, but I can tell you it was along the lines of about the job that they faced each week, carrying these mud bricks, which were like, I don't know, each one was like 20 kilos, and handling them was muddy and wet and sloppy and not at all like laying real cement blocks. And that was it. They turned up. God bless them. From our point of view, they were building the world's first mud brick radio station that was going to serve this community.
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Archive presents Rock and Roll Troubadour Skyscraper Stan at the Bellingen Showgrounds Saturday, 22nd of August. Performing with his longtime bandmate, Oscar Herbig, expect a special night of intimate tunes and stories from the road. Manachita Ethiopian will be serving up their delicious curries, and the show's family friendly. And in case you were wondering from his name, yes, he's a really tall guy. Come see for yourselves. Tickets available via Humanitix, including community price tickets while they last. So get in quick. This event is brought to you by Archive Mid-North Coast, a proud sponsor of 2BBB.

Matt Finnish, Layman's Day from their Short Note record. Welcome to the show, Radio on Toast. This is Pete Bufo, and with you here till 9 o'clock. We've got the community service announcements coming up, weather and funeral announcements very soon, some more news, that sort of thing, your radio breakfast program. And I'm here to facilitate that, broadcasting from Bellingen here in Gumbangia country. Pay my respects to the elders past, present and the future. And I'll play you some really good music, you know, not your typical selection of stuff, because that's how I like it. I just go, wow, what do I feel like listening to? And then you work from there. Anyway, that's enough about me. We'll have some Dire Straits. This is from their debut album, Down to the Waterline.

0: Down to the Waterline by Dire Straits from their first album. It was a beauty too, eh? It's time to do the funeral announcements for you here on 2BBB, 13 minutes past 7.
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0: Yeah, we have a couple to do for you today. So there's the late Trev Banks, Trevor Bernard Banks of Bonneville. And that'll be held in the chapel of the Hogbin Drive Crematorium and Memorial Garden, Stadium Drive, Coffs Harbour, on Monday the 7th of September at 11:30am. Live stream details are on Keith Logue's and Sons website. So that's Trev Banks. That's the first one for you. Also too, we have the funeral service for the late Gregory Charles Carter of Corindi Beach. And that'll also be held at the Chapel of Hogbin Drive, Stadium Drive, Coffs Harbour, on Friday the 11th of September at 10am. Thence for interment at Woolgoolga Lawn Cemetery, Woolgoolga. So that's for the late Greg Carter. Also too, here on 2BBB, we have a Requiem Mass for the late Shirley Bride Frame of Coffs Harbour, formerly of Tweed Heads. That'll be celebrated at St. Augustine's Catholic Church, Coffs Harbour, on Friday the 18th of September. In lieu of floral tributes, the family would appreciate donations to Legacy Coffs Harbour. A collection box will be available at the church. That's for the late Shirley Frame. And also too, we have a celebration of life for the late Leon Carl Wells, or Horry Wells, formerly of Coffs Harbour and formerly of Bellingen, be held at the Pavilion Room at the Link, Hogbin Drive, Taormina, on Monday the 14th of September, 10:30 till 2:30pm. Ooh, he's a stayer, is he? Horry Wells. Carl was privately cremated at Hogbin Drive Crematorium, Stadium Drive, Coffs Harbour. And this is for the late Horry Wells. Okay, that's the funeral announcements for you here on the Bees. I'm going to play you some Divinals. This is a great song. This is The Good Die Young.

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0: In Excess from Shabu Shabar album, Black and White. Before that, we had Looking for Excitement by The Bureau. They're the people that sing that Atoning for Sheep. The whole album's really good, so I wanted to put that one on. And The Good Die Young by The Divinals here on 2BBB. It's time to do the weather for you here on The Bees. 28 minutes past 7. 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And so today, sunny with light winds. We're looking at temperatures low to mid-20s. Moderate fire danger, North Coast, Greater Hunter, New England and Northern Slopes. I think fire permits are on now too, by the way. I saw something posted up on the internet. Tomorrow, mostly sunny, chance of fog in the early morning, slight chance of a shower about higher ground, the late arvo, and early evening, near zero chance elsewhere, top of 32 through the day, low of 9 overnight. Sunday, 6th of September, sunny, no rain, top of 27, low of 11. And Monday, 7th of September, chance of morning fog in the north, sunny day. Medium chance of showers in the arvo. Low to mid-20s is the top and low of 5. And that's the weather for you here on 2BBB FM. About past 7 it is. I'm going to play this La-Di-Da's song. It's for you, Pete, if you're listening. This is called Gonna See My Baby Tonight. Now, at the beginning, I've had this record since I was in my early 20s, and that's a long time ago. So at the beginning, it's a bit makes a noise, where there's a bump, but then it rectifies. Anyway, just Gonna See My Baby Tonight by La-Di-Da's.
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That was Carson with Boogie Part One. The late, Broderick Smith, who also was in the Dingoes. Before that was Turn Up Your Radio by Master's Apprentices, and Gonna See My Baby Tonight by Ladidas. I'm going to play you some Models. This is Big on Love.

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2: 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Awesome. 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Electric Lash by The Church before that, and Big on Love by The Models here on 2 Triple B, 93.3, 107.3. Well, 93.3 is down while we move the transmission tower, but 107.3 is up, and so is www.2bbb.net.au. 6 minutes to 8 o'clock. I'll have the news at 8. And I don't know, 10:15 after that, we'll have the community service announcements. And I'll play this, the B-side from new single by Jack Hodgins in Newey. It's called Come Back to You.

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1: Good morning, I'm Laura Devoy. Israel's National Security Minister has outlined a plan for almost 2 million Palestinians to leave Gaza within the next 7 years. Itamar Ben-Gvir insists the plan was realistic. The BBC's Katie Watson reports from Jerusalem.
2: More than a year after Donald Trump's plan to take over Gaza, a move that shocked the world, another proposal. Itamar Ben-Gvir has called it Disengagement 710, a reference to October 7, 2023, when Hamas attacked Israel. It includes a free ticket for Palestinians who leave and a payment to countries willing to accept them, although he didn't specify who had signed up. Mr. Ben-Gvir said any migration would be voluntary. Under the Geneva Convention, forced displacement of civilians in occupied territory is considered a war crime.
1: Plotting a path out of a mounting hospital crisis headlined by aged care bed block will be the focus of the nation's health leaders. State, territory and federal health ministers will meet in Sydney today as the number of patients stranded in hospitals awaiting transfers to aged care overseen by the federal government climbs. Queensland's Tim Nicholls says his state had 1,400 medically fit patients in hospital waiting for either aged care or disability support placements on Tuesday. The United Nations has warned the planet is in uncharted waters. The latest outlook from the World Meteorological Organization indicates the weather phenomenon El Niño is intensifying and is likely to persist through to February. The UN says the world is facing months of extreme heat, floods, drought and disruptive weather. El Niño usually brings less rainfall and higher temperatures to much of Australia. American journalist and activist Gloria Steinem has died. She was 92. Steinem co-founded the Women's Action Alliance, which was a group dedicated to fighting sexism, as well as Ms. Magazine, which was one of the first publications to focus on women's issues. And she spent decades campaigning for reproductive rights, same-sex marriage, and equal pay.
3: So, I mean, you know, any philosophy that tells us that there's only one way to live has got to be wrong for some people.
1: That audio from CNN. A call-out has been issued to Australians to donate blood for cancer patients, the nation's biggest users of blood products, on this World Leukemia Day. Lewis Donaldson has more.
4: The Leukemia Foundation and Australian Red Cross Lifeblood are today encouraging Australians to roll up their sleeves. It comes after a new Lifeblood survey revealed most people are unaware that cancer patients, not trauma victims, are the largest users of donated blood. 7 in 10 Australians believe people involved in accidents and emergencies are the biggest users of donated blood products. However, people with cancer use 34% of donated red blood cells, 17 times as much as patients suffering road and other traumatic injuries.
1: Turning to sport, Hawthorn is the first team through to the AFL's preliminary finals after an upset win over Fremantle. Playing in their first qualifying final since 2018, the Hawks defeated the minor premiers 10-12-72 to 5-10-40 in Perth. Docker Brandon Walker suffered an ankle injury in the third quarter. Hawthorn coach Sam Mitchell says it was a great game.
5: It was a genuine final. You know, I think if you, in 10 years' time, when you put 10 minutes of that game, any 10 minutes of that game on, anyone watching it would say that looks like a final to me.
1: Frio will face either Carlton or Geelong in the semis next week.
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Keep at the Beat by Huxton Creepers. That's this side of the news. They've been playing again, and like they've been like really awesome. They're on social media if you are into the Huxton Creepers and you want to see where they're playing and when. On the other side of the news, we had 8 Miles High by Leo Kottke and Come Back to You by Jack Hodgins from Newey. I'm going to play you another song. It's 9 minutes past eight, and we will have the community service announcements after this. Fabulous track by Patti Smith Group, and it's her version of So You Want to Be a Rock and Roll Star.

0: 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That's the best version of that song I've ever heard. I do love the original by the Byrds, but that just, oh yeah, you know what I'm saying. Patti Smith Group, So You Want to Be a Rock and Roll Star. 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

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Go on the community page and they're up there. And you can email us via that address as well and get yours up there. There's glossy black cockatoo tree planting at Bowambi Headland today, 9 till 11. So if you're going, I suggest you get some water. Ausgreen is organising a tree planting morning at a Bowambi Headland. They'll be planting 200 she-oaks and other species to improve biodiversity and provide important food and habitat for glossy black cockatoos. So get involved in getting the planting. Learn more about these cockatoos. Ausgreen do require you to register on www.ausgreen.org/glossyblack. There's a workshop for wild tea foraging, and that's at the Growers Market, Bellington Showgrounds, tomorrow, 5th of September, 9 a.m. till 10:30. Nidia from the Patch Organics is hosting a free workshop on Saturday with hands-on introduction of wild tea foraging. Nidia will show how to identify seasonal plants and weeds that can be gathered and brewed into a nourishing herbal teas. Explain the traditional potential health benefits for some of the plants. Until the 12th of September, from 10 a.m. till 3 p.m., at the Art Space Yurunga, there's the Encounter, something a little different, where the artists involved went out of their comfort zone and produced stuff that they normally wouldn't do, and that was the aim. Nexus Community Art Gallery on Dopel Street, Old Butter Factory, Bellow, is open until Thursday, 10th of September, 10 till 4, with Phyllis Cod, some cod pieces, and Jaya Waters, the sitting. The cod pieces by Phyllis is a variety of media for the decade 2010 to 2013, and the sitting by Jai is paintings and poetry. So with the markets, as mentioned, the Bellington Growers Market is on tomorrow, 7:30 till 11:30 a.m. and the wild tea foraging is part of that. Bellington Farmers and Producers Market is on Wednesdays, 2:30 p.m. till 5:30. Bellington Park next to the tennis courts. And also too, you know, we have the Yurunga Riverside Markets, second Sunday of the month. The next one's the 13th of September, 8 a.m. to 1 p.m. Morgo Street Reserve. Bellow Monthly Markets, third Saturday of the month. And Dorigo Market is first Saturday of the month, which is tomorrow, I guess. Anyway, moving right along with the music, that was the community service announcements for you here on The Bees. Remember, if you want to know more, go to www.2bbb.net.au. Go to our community page. You can. There's a lot more up there. Okay. I'm going to move on with some music now here on The Bees. 18 minutes past 8 o'clock with you here till 9. Then we've got Bunda and The Bees. It's The Radiators. From their best album, in my opinion. This is from Up for Grabs. This is called Roomful of Diamonds.

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Barracuda by heart. That is awesome. You will not make me think otherwise. Anyway, before that was Room Full of Diamonds by Radiators from their Up for Grabs record. Okay, it's time to do the weather for you again here on the Bees, eh? So, brought to you by the Bureau of Meteorology. So it's sunny today and we're looking at temperatures up to low to mid-20s. But be aware with the fire danger, it's moderate on North Coast, Greater Hunter, New England and Northern Slopes. Check with your local fire brigade because I do believe fire bans are on now. Mostly sunny tomorrow, 5th of September, Saturday. Chance of morning fog in the early morning, or as John Valens would say, chance of an early morning frog. Top of 32 through the day and a low of 9. Sunday, 6th of September, sunny. We're looking at a top of 27, a low of 11. And Monday, 7th of September, chance of morning fog, medium chance of showers in the afternoon and evening, top of 20. No, low to mid-20s, low of 5. That's the weather for you here. Okay, we've got half an hour of music. But anyway, I'm going to plug a gig that's coming up on Thursday, 10th of September. So we're looking at Seattle band, The Darts. They're all-female band, and they play sort of spooky 60s garage punk. They're online. I don't have a recording of it with me, but next Monday, hopefully I will, on my program, The Vinyl Countdown. And also, too, I've got an interview to play as well that I'm going to edit up this morning. But supporting them is the Nickies. I'll play a Nickies song. And this is a cover of the Hush song, the Australian band Hush. And this is called Get the Feeling, here on 2BBB.

Mr. Robert. Once upon a time, you dressed so fine in your prime, you threw the bums a dime. Didn't you?

Dave Warner and the Suburbs from the 70s there with like a Rolling Stone. Before that was Koala Sprint by Midnight. No, it wasn't. It was Queer Things by Ruth Wallace from the early 50s. Koala Sprint by Midnight Oil from the Head Injuries album. And Get the Feeling by the Nickies, who are playing this Thursday night at the Federal Hotel with Seattle band The Darts. I'm sure if you want to know more, go on the internet. I'll have a interview with The Darts on Monday that my friend Angela did. I'm going to play you some Died Pretty. This is called Out in the Rain. It's 11 minutes to 9. We'll have the news at 9 and then Bunda and the Bees. Anyway, so Died Pretty with Out in the Rain.

Love Buzz, which was originally done by Shocking Blue, an awesome version of that by Nirvana from their debut album Bleach. I can assure you there's a lot of people that prefer that album to Nevermind. But anyway, that's because we all have different taste. Before that was Out in the Rain by Died Pretty. I'm out of here. Got Bunda and the Bees after the news at 9. It's 3 minutes to. I'm going to leave you with this classic. Thanks for listening to the program, and I'll speak to you soon.

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1: Good morning, I'm Laura Devoy. Israel's National Security Minister has outlined a plan for almost 2 million Palestinians to leave Gaza within the next 7 years. Itamar Ben-Gvir insists the plan was realistic. The BBC's Katie Watson reports from Jerusalem.
2: More than a year after Donald Trump's plan to take over Gaza, a move that shocked the world, another proposal. Itamar Ben-Gvir has called it Disengagement 710, a reference to October 7, 2023, when Hamas attacked Israel. It includes a free ticket for Palestinians who leave and a payment to countries willing to accept them, although he didn't specify who had signed up. Mr. Ben-Gvir said any migration would be voluntary. Under the Geneva Convention, forced displacement of civilians in occupied territory is considered a war crime.
1: Plotting a path out of a mounting hospital crisis headlined by aged care bed block will be the focus of the nation's health leaders. State, territory and federal health ministers will meet in Sydney today as the number of patients stranded in hospitals awaiting transfers to aged care overseen by the federal government climbs. Queensland's Tim Nicholls says his state had 1,400 medically fit patients in hospital waiting for either aged care or disability support placements on Tuesday. The United Nations has warned the planet is in uncharted waters. The latest outlook from the World Meteorological Organization indicates the weather phenomenon El Niño is intensifying and is likely to persist through to February. The UN says the world is facing months of extreme heat, floods, drought and disruptive weather. El Niño usually brings less rainfall and higher temperatures to much of Australia. American journalist and activist Gloria Steinem has died. She was 92. Steinem co-founded the Women's Action Alliance, which was a group dedicated to fighting sexism, as well as Ms. Magazine, which was one of the first publications to focus on women's issues. And she spent decades campaigning for reproductive rights, same-sex marriage and equal pay.
3: So, I mean, you know, any philosophy that tells us that there's only one way to live has got to be wrong for some people.
1: That audio from CNN. A call-out has been issued to Australians to donate blood for cancer patients, the nation's biggest users of blood products, on this World Leukemia Day. Lewis Donaldson has more.
4: The Leukemia Foundation and Australian Red Cross Lifeblood are today encouraging Australians to roll up their sleeves. It comes after a new Lifeblood survey revealed most people are unaware that cancer patients, not trauma victims, are the largest users of donated blood. 7 in 10 Australians believe people involved in accidents and emergencies are the biggest users of donated blood products. However, people with cancer use 34% of donated red blood cells, 17 times as much as patients suffering road and other traumatic injuries.
1: Turning to sport, Hawthorn is the first team through to the AFL's preliminary finals after an upset win over Fremantle. Playing in their first qualifying final since 2018, the Hawks defeated the minor premiers 10-12-72 to 5-10-40 in Perth. Docker Brandon Walker suffered an ankle injury in the third quarter. Hawthorn coach Sam Mitchell says it was a great game.
5: It was a genuine final. You know, I think if you, in 10 years' time, when you put 10 minutes of that game, any 10 minutes of that game on, anyone watching it would say that looks like a final to me.
1: Freo will face either Carlton or Geelong in the semis next week.
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Good morning and welcome to another edition of Bunda and the Bees. Yes, the road traffic, extra road works and a bit of a traffic jam coming through town this morning, so apologies. And thanks to Pete for a great radio on Toast. I like to start this program by acknowledging the traditional custodians of this unceded land, the Gumbangia Nation, and pay my respects to the elders past, present and emerging. Aboriginal land always was, always will be. And I'll have Jason John popping in today for his final farewell. He's retiring as the land care coordinator and he'll be here to tell us what's happening in that space. He might be wearing one of his other hats as well. So stay tuned for that. And of course, the big topic today in transitions with Mark and Marco is water. And we'll be chatting to our regular guests as well. So stay tuned. It's great to have your company. I love hanging out with you in your wireless or on your digital stereo, however you're hearing this show. Great to hang out with you on a Friday morning. Here's the Rolling Stones.

Babagung orang nyanyuajar yula darala. 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Hello, I've come back to see you. I am a friend, but don't be angry. Yamagang anu di barmaran, gungubu bin. Galawana ngalgira. Here is my family, here are my friends, but don't harm us. Yam nginundi wajar, yam nganyundi wajar, ngibur gungumbu wala. My land, this is your land, so let's be friends. Yinige, this radio station, Triple B, is on Gumbangir homeland.

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0: And that was The Go-Betweens and Spring Rain. Remember The Go-Betweens from last century? I think there might be one living in town.
1: Okay. When you said last century, I thought that can't be right. But yeah, last century wasn't that long ago, was it?
0: Yeah, no, it was back in the 80s I think, or 70s maybe even. Anyway, we'll close that. So I'd like to welcome to the program the unfatigable Jason John. He's just so busy doing lots and lots of work, and welcome to the program.
1: Thank you. Thanks, Wanda. Hey, everyone. I've got to say it feels a bit sometimes like the that proverbial duck that looks calm on the top, just kind of sailing through, but underneath...
0: Yeah, the little legs are going 10 to the dozen. And, yes, you've been so busy and you've done so much fabulous work around the Shire with land care, and now you're going to step down from that role.
1: Yeah, that's right. Yes, I've got a couple of more weeks left at land care. It's been quite a ride the last 4.5 years. Met heaps and heaps of people doing great stuff around the Shire, either on their own land or on all of the, you know, public land that we have been looked after.
0: All the great work you've done, like connecting with the local custodians, the Goombangia mob, and getting signage and naming and things like that happening. That's very important and a good step forward.
1: Yeah. I think, look, there's so many things happening in the Shire, and, you know, Landcare's part of it, you know, along with urban land care for those who live, you know, closer to Bellingen and then Dandaga up on the plateau, and Never Never catchment group out in the Never Never. It's certainly all happening, and I guess just that very spring-themed song, it feels like we've had a little bit of a rest over winter, at least in terms of some of the on-ground work, but, yeah, it's all about to get cracking again.
0: Yes, the ticks are out. I've spotted some big shellbacks.
1: I haven't had one yet, but people have been getting them. Yeah.
0: Lucky they didn't burrow in.
1: Yeah.
0: It was all the little nymphs or the grass ticks before that, but the big ones are out and about now.
1: They are, yeah. We were talking about it. We had our first Hyde's Creek Landcare group gathering, and we were talking about ticks, and just the advice still being like, just try and not scratch that itch when you feel one out in the bush, or when you get home even more. Like, it's just really important to try and kill them before you disturb them, if possible, either freezing them or with the gel. You know, so many people around here have got the meat allergy.
0: Mammalian allergy, or even Lyme's disease. People suffering with that, even though our government doesn't recognize it. I think they do recognize Borrelia,
1: right, okay. Yep.
0: Which is another form of Lyme's disease.
1: Yeah, and it's, you know, one of our local doctors here that's been spearheading ever since we arrived in town was trying to get that taken seriously. Mm.
0: So is there an advertised position now for the land care person,
1: there,
0: or is someone being found?
1: No, there's an advertised position on the Facebook page would be the best place to go, and they're kind of closing the applications by the 9th of September, so they're keen to kind of really get cracking on it. So, yeah, get your applications in. It's like a 22-hour-a-week position, part-time, until the end of financial year, so until the middle of next year, because that's when the big Landcare grant that we're part of runs out, so no one knows yet what's happening after that, but we'll find out in the next 3 months or so. And then, yeah, I think depending on when the next person's available, we might even get a couple of days overlap for some handover, which would be great. But, you know, it's a small town, so you never get to be too far away. So.
0: Yes. Well, congratulations, Jason, on all the fabulous work that you've spearheaded over the last 4 years, and wish you well in whatever else you're doing. I know that you're also part of the Forest Ministry Advocacy and the local koala chaplain, and I guess you'll still be popping in once a month to talk about those things.
1: Yeah, for sure. That wraps up in December sometime as well, but
0: Which won the...
1: The koala chaplaincy.
0: Are you going to apply for more funding? Because our koalas are being slaughtered.
1: Yeah, look, we weren't. But really just over the last month with all the, you know, to-do about the carbon credits, and then it looks like kind of a lot of the forest groups nationally are trying to reorganise and, you know, get more active and overcome some of the... you know, some of the tense conversations, shall we say, that have been happening. So, yeah, I just actually put together a one-page pitch saying that, like, that there's scope for an expanded forest chaplaincy, like statewide maybe, or at least kind of the northern, you know, most of the forest is up here in the northern regions. So we'll see. But, it's definitely doable, just whether there can be any money that goes along with it to pay the mortgage is always the question, isn't it? There's plenty of opportunities.
0: Yes, that's right. And what's happening with the forest ministry? Anything on the horizons?
1: We've still got our regular gathering under the tree on the first Sundays of the month, although not this Sunday because I'm going to the beach, having a little holiday. Miriam and I have just got back from Armidale. We did a presentation to the National Parks Association up there and went out and saw Styx Forest, you know, where there's been so much incredible greater glider surveying being done by the community. I've had a bit of a quieter month after a very busy month before that. I guess listening to people think through this whole carbon credit issue has been, you know, a pretty big part of what I've been doing for the last month. You know, had quite a lot of calls and conversations with people, as you can imagine, and the koala funeral probably kicked off the,
0: I guess there's people lining up and you've got a long list of appointments because it's really caused a lot of grief within the movement and pitted allies against each other. And but I haven't seen, I don't know, could you enlighten me? I've searched high and low, but I can't see to find any information from the government that they're going to end native forest logging if they get the INFM. I haven't seen any information on that. I've only seen it from the proponents that are pushing for the INFM, but I haven't actually seen anything from the government saying that this is true.
1: Yeah, I don't think there's a position on that. They've focused really just on the Great Koala Park and getting the carbon credits there. So I guess, it's then forest groups by extension and by the National Party saying that the carbon credit scheme would be the end of native forest logging. So I guess they're kind of extrapolating from that. But no, there's no commitment that I'm aware of from the government saying if it goes ahead, native forest logging would end.
0: Yes, I didn't think there was anything concrete.
1: No, and you wouldn't, I guess, as the government, commit to anything before you had to. I suppose we've got an election coming up next year, so there'll be all kinds of commitments flowing from all kinds of parties soon.
0: Exactly, but it's very disappointing that 7 months out from the New South Wales election, we haven't got the promised Great Koala National Park that was an election promise to actually say they would gazette it in the first term of government.
1: It's going to be an interesting last part of this current government, isn't it? Because with the, I think next week, the motion to disallow the improved native forest method happens. So that'll obviously have a big impact one way or the other. But yes, I think, you know, the government's going to have to look to getting it declared before the end of the year. I mean, that said, I'm pretty sure on this show last year we were saying before the end of the year it was probably going to be
0: absolutely
1: declared.
0: Absolutely. And I feel in my gut feeling that we're getting the park. I don't believe that we're not getting the park like proponents of the INFM have been saying, because we haven't heard anything from the government that we're not getting it. And a lot of work's been done and money's been spent and consultations been done. Mills have closed. Workers have been put off. I don't think they're going to go back on the word now. And also the first 3 years of the funding has been approved in budget estimates, and Sue Higginson confirmed that a couple of weeks ago on this show that she'd seen it with her own eyes, that yes, the funding is there. So I don't think we're we're not going to get it, do you?
1: I would never say never. So I don't know, but I think a lot would have to be unwound to not get the Great Koala Park. I think what I hear mostly from people that are in favour of the method is that without the carbon credits, there's nothing to stop more logging happening in the surrounding forest to compensate for it.
0: That hasn't stopped. That's ongoing. No.
1: Yeah, exactly.
0: Look what's happened to Pine Creek, as you know, with the koala funeral and Tucker's Knob up there and the koalas and what they call plantations that aren't plantations in the traditional form. It's just really distressing for the people around Bellingen and the mid-north coast who have been working towards getting this park for 15 years when it was first coined by Ashley Love in the Bellingen Environment Centre when he was the president there 15 years ago. And then all the mapping that was done by Ashley and Scott's, and then it was grown by the community. I think the majority of the community just want the park that was promised.
1: Yeah, I think so. And, you know, probably that's the very original park isn't coming because that included a fair bit of Pine Creek and Tucker's, as you know. It'll be interesting to see what happens and see if there's some kind of nuanced conversation that's still possible about those areas of high quality habitat that aren't native forests that are so integral to the, both habitat themselves, but also connectivity across the landscape. Pretty hard to have a nuanced conversation about anything at the moment, but maybe once this carbon credit stuff is decided one way or the other and the park's declared, then we can talk about how to make it even more resilient in the future. And of course, I mean, private landholders are going to play a huge part of that as well. Like as Ashley said, you know, way back when, like at least half of the koala habitat around the park is on private land next door. So the role of landholders will be really important in kind of preserving its integrity and connectivity.
0: Yes, well, let's hope our iconic endangered koalas get the protection that they deserve and all the other threatened species within the forests around here get protected.
1: And that's it, isn't it? I mean, we call it the koala park, but, you know, I was watching some lyrebirds the other day in what should be the koala park and came across a satin bowerbird and things. Like, the forests are just full of all kinds of creatures that need this forest habitat.
0: And we also need it for our water.
1: Water, oxygen, carbon absorption, fire resistance if we let it mature and get moist again.
0: Yes, all of those things. And water's the big topic on transitions today.
1: Yeah, okay.
0: Marco, so we'll be carrying conversation on. So, I guess you're turned into a bit of a chameleon now.
1: Yeah. When you were talking about a song, I was thinking of, you know, So Long Farewell. But, you know, I still live in town and I'll still be around. So I thought maybe come a chameleon with that, you know, we come and go because so many of us, you know, especially if you live in a town like this, we change our roles and our jobs and our community activities constantly. So can't remember the rest of the lyrics, but the chorus at least seemed appropriate.
0: And I'll keep this spot for you because once a month we're still going to need a report from Forest Advocacy Ministry and the great work that organisation you're involved in is doing and the Koala Chaplaincy at least till the end of the year. All the best to you. Thanks for coming
1: in. Thanks, Wanda.
0: And I'll play you this song now.
1: Excellent.
0: Have you got anything else to add before you depart?
1: No, I just hope everyone's enjoying spring. Get out there and do a bush walk before it's summer and just too hot to consider it.
0: Absolutely. I'm with you on that one. Thank you.

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1: Hey there, this is Luke Escombe, also known as Asparagus from the Vegetable Plot. When I want to know more about what's happening around Bellingen and the planet, I tune into Bunda on Community Radio 2BBB FM.

0: And good morning and welcome to Mark Merritt for Transitions. How are you?
1: I'm good.
0: That's great.
1: Am I coming through okay? Is the mic working this time?
0: Put it up higher. They need to be close to you.
1: There you go. How's that? Is that a bit better?
0: That is much better. Thank you.
1: Okay.
0: Now, there's a very important issue happening, which is affecting everyone around the globe, and that is what's happening to our waterways through over-extraction and pollution and everything. Mm. And here in Australia, the Water Act has been under review.
1: Yes.
0: And we're going to talk about water today here in Transitions on how we can be more water-wise and be more tuned into water and realise what's happening on this driest continent besides Antarctica in the world. With only 1% fresh water, water is precious.
1: Mm, it certainly is. And, you know, it's very important for Australians.
0: Here's Marco.
1: Marco walks in the studio just on time. Beautiful. Yes. And, water is a really big issue for the whole planet. And you look at that one I gave you there, Bunda.